0: Aviv, this coming after Iran attempted to hit U.S. forces in Jordan. CENTCOM says those missiles were intercepted. The U.S. economy slowed last quarter, but the Trump administration says there are signs the president's policies are working.
1: GDP expanded at just 1.5% from April through June, a deceleration from the first 3 months of the year, the Commerce Department says. Slower GDP growth is attributed to an increase in imports, though U.S. consumer spending remained high, up to nearly 4%. For the year. A White House spokesman attributes the import increase to a record number of capital goods shipped into the country, machinery and equipment, he says, that will fuel future growth. President Trump's approval rating on his handling of the economy has been sliding down to 33%.
0: Fox's Jared Halpern at the White House. 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
17: After five seasons and three championships, the Birmingham Stallions will be leaving.
18: The United Football League choosing to move the Stallions, citing attendance issues and UFL business model for the league that has evolved to capitalize on playing in much smaller venues than Protective Stadium. The Birmingham Stallions are three-time UFL champions, one of the most successful programs in the league. Jefferson County Commissioner Jimmy Stevens tells AL.com in part, "I'm disappointed that their business model did not fit a state-of-the-art brand-new stadium, which would accommodate whatever they needed, including future growth." The BJCC releasing a statement saying in part, "The Birmingham Stallions have been a fixture of on-field success, and we've been proud to see their success as a team and their growth and support in the market," adding, "We wish the organization well." No word on what city the Stallions will next call home. I'm Angie Norvell.
17: A deadly industrial accident under investigation in central Alabama. Authorities in Chilton County say a worker was killed when he was hit by heavy machinery at Bridge Builders of Alabama. An investigation is ongoing. A shooting involving law enforcement in Cullman County. Authorities say sheriff's deputies shot and injured an armed suspect while attempting to execute a search warrant. The suspect was taken to a hospital. No word on the person's condition, and no other injuries were reported. A woman accused of kidnapping is arrested in Alabama. Police in Dothan are holding Janae Burns. She is suspected of abducting a child in Orlando. Authorities say license plate readers and drones helped officers track down her vehicle. Investigators say the child was found safe and will be reunited with her family. Heat advisory in effect today for portions of South Alabama. I'm Jim Farron.
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19: After a much more bearable day out there today, we have lows tonight down to about 72 degrees, clearing skies tomorrow. A high of 93 degrees. Could see some showers develop by Friday evening, but much of the day tomorrow should be nice with that 93 degree high. From the WBRC First Alert Weather Center, I'm Mickey Ferguson on your side.
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0: political news can be enough to depress you if you don't keep a good head on your shoulders and a good perspective. But I like to also point out the good news, because there's a lot of it out there. And focus on it in your own life. But here is one. A teenager lifeguard in Santa Cruz, California, pulled a 10-year-old boy from a rough surf. And now the video, which is pretty darned impressive. It's a dramatic rescue. This person has been invited to the White House. The family of the 16-year-old lifeguard, Ryder Williams, says they're trying to shield him from the national attention because he just wants to be a kid and work hard this summer and serve and protect his community. You know, I really think that they're scared that if they go to the White House, then they'll be threatened, and which means that the left, what the left is doing is working. Used to, an invitation to the People's Palace was a great honor. And that was true whether it was a Democrat or a Republican, but Democrats changed that. They started threatening people, outing people, shaming people, doxing people. If you won an event, if you did something great and you were to be honored by the president they hate, they came after you viciously. And it's unfortunate. If the kid doesn't go to the White House, and I don't know if he will or won't, it's the kind of thing that a lot of other people will see that and say, do the right thing. Help another person. Be kind. It's bigger than this kid. So I hope he does. All right. NBC Bay Area with the story.
1: It's the buzz around town and obviously all the hype around the invite to the White House. So that's pretty exciting.
2: Tonight, the heroic rescue that put Santa Cruz in the national spotlight is now drawing praise from the President of the United States. This video captured Saturday at Seabright State Beach has been viewed millions of times. It shows a teenage lifeguard racing into the surf to save a boy struggling in the powerful waves. The president today called the lifeguard a heroic young man, saying he plans to invite him, his family, and possibly the boy he rescued to the White House to receive a high civilian honor.
1: He did a great job, and he definitely deserves to be commended and recognized.
2: The lifeguard works for California State Parks, where officials say this is exactly what their training prepares them to do.
3: It's great to see our lifeguards out there working. This is what we train them to do.
2: The rescue came during an extremely busy weekend for lifeguards with both California State Parks and the Santa Cruz Fire Department.
4: We had that combination of great weather, large crowds, a weekend day, and that really large swell. And if you saw the video, you saw how many waves that lifeguard had to duck under before there was enough of a lull for him to be able to get them the rest of the way up the beach.
2: From Friday through Sunday, the Santa Cruz Fire Department says lifeguards rescued 29 people from city beaches. Officials say the viral video is also an important reminder to respect the ocean. The National Weather Service has a beach hazard statement in effect, warning of an increased risk of sneaker waves and strong rip currents.
4: We're expecting this swell to continue through into the end of the week and maybe the beginning of the weekend. The weather is supposed to hold, so it's going to be warm, it's going to be sunny, and we're going to see those waves still coming through.
0: It's a great story. I love this story. I love it so much. Pivot, new story. Sometimes people get confused and they think I'm still talking about the same thing. So, you know, when they do outtakes at the end of a movie, they clap the little deal and that tells you it's a new scene. So pivot, new story. eBay, I don't know if you've ever, this story's been working its way through the courts for a little while. And it's really, really bad PR for eBay. This is hush money to please stop talking about what we did to you. eBay has agreed to pay almost $50 million in a settlement after the company officials officially sought revenge against a couple for their newsletter coverage of eBay by sending them live spiders, cockroaches, a bloody pig mask, and threats. Employees at eBay were previously charged, because it's taken a while for eBay to finally agree to how much they're going to give, with stalking, witness tampering, and obstruction of justice. It's one of those stories that you wouldn't believe it happened until you find out that it did. Now, was the CEO or the chairman doing that? No. But corporate employees were. And this is why I tell people, if you view human beings as fungible, you view human beings as just slot one here and slot one there and doesn't really matter, it does matter. Because they are acting under the color of being the company. Hire good people with good values. Make clear what those values are. Fire people who violate those values, even if they're a woman, even if they're old, even if they're not white. Otherwise, this is going to cost them a hell of a lot more than $50 million in bad PR. The story from CBS Boston.
5: So hard along the way that it's kind of hard to believe that it's now over, but we're very happy about it.
6: That allows us to hopefully live the rest of our lives in peace.
7: They were terrorized in a retaliation campaign orchestrated by former eBay employees in 2019 with online threats and bizarre packages sent to their home, including a bloody pig mask, live insects, and a book on surviving a spouse's death. The harassment against the Steiners began after their online tech publication was at times critical of eBay.
5: It was terrifying to know that this online harassment actually ended up right on our doorstep in real life. It was so scary.
7: Now, a $55.7 million settlement with eBay gives them something they've been fighting for, accountability.
6: How do you hold a Fortune 500 company accountable? It is, I guess, economically, that you have to make a big enough statement.
7: The seven former workers who were responsible all pleaded guilty to criminal charges. eBay sent a statement saying what the Steiners were subjected to was wrong, reprehensible, and should have never happened. Their attorney, Chris Murphy.
8: If a small company and business, a couple publishers from Natick, Massachusetts, can hold one of the world's biggest companies accountable, everybody else better take notice.
7: From the $55 million, $6 million will go towards various charities, including those protecting free speech. And part of the settlement, allowing the Steiners to talk about what happened.
6: Look past the money. Look past the roaches and the spiders. And tell me what it says about the times we live in.
5: We're happy that we have some financial security. I mean, that's like understating it. It's crazy, but it's the message that it sends.
9: It's Ramon, the King of Ding. And this other guy, Michael Berry.
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0: I really do. I hate them so bad. And I think we all do. But it doesn't seem to stop them. So Plano, Texas is a kind of rural-ish. It's grown a lot. I guess, no. I'm thinking Odessa. Plano's not rural at all. Plano's had a huge boom as part of that Dallas area, Frisco and all those. It's just blown up. It's supposed to be a very good school district. It's supposed to be a wonderful place to live. An elementary school teacher there who spent nearly three decades in the classroom is facing a number of child sex crime charges involving young female students. There's a reason I brought this up, and that is that we look at the bigger picture related to adults having sex with children. And I want to ask you, get it out of your system. This is disgusting. This is gross. Yes, all of those things. But then I want to talk about the bigger picture approach we take to this, because it keeps happening and these people keep doing it. And let's start with, here's the story from Fox 4 in DFW, which is Dallas-Fort Worth.
1: Investigators today tell me that they think because the first victim had the courage to come forward, they think other victims told their parents about the alleged sex abuse at the hands of now former Plano ISD teacher Paul Campbell. Now, the first report came into police when the first victim told her parents on the 4th of July. This stems back to this past school year. They're in Plano ISD in a second grade class. According to the child, Campbell allegedly touched her private area while she stood at his desk. This child and a second victim confirmed the similar story. About a week later, a third victim in the same class described a similar incident. After the case received media attention, a fourth student who had been in Campbell's class 2 years ago told investigators she was, quote, sitting on his lap when he allegedly touched her inappropriately.
2: Seeing that he's been an educator in Plano alone for 28 years, we recognize that being a victim is a very difficult thing to be and to have to undergo, and coming forth is even harder. But we want any witness that may have witnessed anything this person have done or been a victim to something this person has done to feel the courage to come forward. We know it's tough. They're not alone, and we have investigators that some of the best in the country that will help them navigate these waters as we try and determine what all had taken place.
1: Plano ISD today called the allegations, quote, reprehensible, and Campbell is no longer employed with the district. At last check, investigators say he is still being housed at the Collin County Jail.
0: So the question is, what can we do to make this stop? And what is the proper response? Now, at least every man, other than James Tallarico, at least every man and most women would say, tell you what, won't you have him waiting in a room and I'll go in and you give me 2 minutes and I'll leave. And trust me, that's all the punishment he's going to need. Because it brings out such rage in us. And the rage is about our love of our children and our intense protection of innocence. And what we witness in a case like this can be, it doesn't have to be, but it can be a death of innocence. I think it is the responsibility of parents and professionals around a child to teach them that if you're riding on a bicycle at a high rate of speed, which kids do, and the tire blows and you crash into a wall and you shatter your arm and you're never going to use that again, that doesn't mean that you should never get on a bicycle again. If we're riding along in the car and we blow out a tire, And we have a terrible accident and you're injured for life, it doesn't mean you shouldn't ride in a car again. We're going to overcome that awful thing. We're going to find joy in life. Don't revel in it. Don't wallow in it. We're going to move beyond it, and we're going to have a very, very productive life because you have your whole life ahead of you. And I think that's the approach we should take. At the same time, this individual should be punished, and punished so severely that anyone who sees that and has even the slightest urge would say, I don't want that to happen to me. Now, for an individual to have urges like that, I don't know what percentage of, we'll start with men. I think it's way more common in men. I don't know what percentage of men want to have some sort of sexual activity with a little girl or a little boy. I don't know that number. But I do know this. I do know that every man is aware that this is a socially unacceptable thing. We've always maintained that. But here's what worries me. The left, the Democrats, yes, this is political because it matters. The left, the Democrats, have attempted to make this behavior normalized. You think I'm just being political? They've said so. They've called it child love. They've tried to decriminalize it. Why do we criminalize it? Why do we criminalize anything? We criminalize things to say, we will not tolerate that in our society. If you engage in that behavior, there will be a significant punishment. Rational people who think with the big head will say, I don't want that punishment. If I'm finding myself succumbing to a desire to do, rob a store, take someone's money, kill someone because I'm angry, touch a child, I don't want the social exclusion. I don't want to be ostracized. I don't want to be punished. I don't want to be persona non grata. I don't want to lose everything I have. The Democrats don't want that to be the case. They want to normalize it as if it's just a thing that some people do. Some people like chocolate, some like vanilla. Some people like steak, some people like pork, whatever that might be. These things matter to our lives because a child who is forced, who is subjected to this sort of behavior, if you're not careful, that child can be scarred for life. And that is a thought that I cannot tolerate. So yeah, it matters.
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0: If you ever go in for surgery, you know, your church, your Sunday school class, your family, they've all been praying for you, and you're so nervous. You get a good night of sleep the night before. 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
4: This is a Fox News alert. They would lay down their arms. I'm Lee Silicera. President Trump announces a deal he says will mean the disarmament of Hamas and other armed groups in Gaza.
5: In a Truth Social post, President Trump called the work of his Board of Peace a monumental step toward a lasting peace. Provisions of the plan, he said, will result in a Palestinian government in control of Gaza with no harbor for terror groups. It would also, according to the plan, ensure security for Israel. The president said a phased implementation of his 20-point peace plan will commence with Hamas laying down arms, Israel withdrawing its troops, and Gaza patrolled by an international stabilization force working with Palestinian police. A Board of Peace official would only say the process would take some time. to implement.
4: Fox's Grinnell Scott, a U.S. official, says Israel is skeptical that Hamas will disarm. This comes as the U.S. carried out strikes on Iran last night.
6: They were targeting Revolutionary Guard command and control centers.
4: Fox's Steve Harrigan in Tel Aviv. This coming after Iran attempted to hit U.S. forces in Jordan. CENTCOM says those missiles were intercepted. The U.S. economy slowed last quarter, but the Trump administration says there are signs the president's policies are working.
7: GDP expanded at just 1.5% from April through June, a deceleration from the first 3 months of the year, the Commerce Department says. Slower GDP growth is attributed to an increase in imports, though U.S. consumer spending remained high, up to nearly 4% for the year. A White House spokesman attributes the import increase to a record number of capital goods shipped into the country, machinery and equipment, he says, that will fuel future growth. President Trump's approval rating on his handling of the economy has been sliding down to 33%.
4: Fox's Jared Halpern at the White House. 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
12: After five seasons in the Magic City and three consecutive championships, it appears the Birmingham Stallions will be leaving. The United Football League reportedly choosing to move the team, citing attendance problems and a UFL business model that has evolved to capitalize on playing in much smaller venues. A deadly industrial accident under investigation in central Alabama today. Authorities in Chilton County say a worker was killed when he was hit by heavy machinery. The investigation is ongoing. A shooting involving law enforcement in Cullman County. Authorities say sheriff's deputies shot and injured an armed suspect while attempting to execute a search warrant. The suspect was taken to a hospital. No word on that person's condition. No other injuries reported. A heat advisory in effect for parts of South Alabama today. I'm Jim Ferry.
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13: After a much more bearable day out there today, we have lows tonight down to about 72 degrees, clearing skies. Tomorrow, a high of 93 degrees. Could see some showers develop by Friday evening, but much of the day tomorrow should be nice with that 93 degree high. From the WBRC First Alert Weather Center, I'm Mickey Ferguson on your side.
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0: I served on Houston City Council 25 years ago. And during 3 2-year terms, we have term limits. I got to see inside how government works and why it's broken. And, you know, it is not for the reasons most people think or most people would assume. It is because the inefficiencies are not a bug in the system. They're in the design. If your football team, let's say your favorite college or pro football team this fall, chose their quarterback on the basis that, you know what, we've never had a Puerto Rican woman, lesbian, in a wheelchair who's left-handed as an NFL quarterback. We need to have one. Then you would lose every game. If you had somebody who was the general manager of the team, and he said, hey, I got a nephew. I really like him. He's a good kid. He's working as a welder these days. I'd like to put him in as quarterback and pay him a big salary. And the nephew would kick some back to the general manager out of that. You'd lose every game. So when you start to see the problems built into government, city government in a major city, New York, LA, Atlanta, Chicago, Houston, you see a lot of the problems up close in a more manageable way to understand what the problem is. The federal government is so expansive, so sprawling, it's hard to get to the core of the problems. If you look at what Elon did with Doge and how much money was being sent to crazy places for crazy things. There used to be a senator from Oklahoma who every year would release the list of the biggest, most wasteful governmental expenditures. But on a city council, you really see what's happening. And what we've witnessed in this country of the last 50, 60 years is you've got a lot of people who've run for office. Let's say they're black. They ran for office on the basis that vote for me, black people, I'm black. They get into office and they start rewarding other black people who are their buddies, their frat buddy, their sorrow buddy. They start kicking contracts to them. They start demanding in the name of decency and equity and fairness and justice and making people whole and diversity and equity. What they end up doing is cities can't run water to their people or pick up the trash or pave the streets. And that's the reason why. Jerry Thompson is our guest. Welcome to the program, sir.
1: Thank you. Thank you for inviting me.
0: If I haven't made clear, and I don't want to exaggerate, but if I haven't made clear, you are a hero for doing this. I mean that.
1: Well, I appreciate that. You know, to me, it was more of a victory for civil rights. Like you said, people can sit back and let these things unfold and have, especially places like the city governments and that kind of walk all over you, because it's almost impossible to fight City Hall. And like in your opening statement where you were talking about years ago when they started expanding this program, it really hit home when we landed a contract with the city of Houston about 5 years ago. And, you know, they had this program and, you know, contracts are, you know, they come and go and you have to bid on them when they come or you face not having the work. And, you know, we have a sizable company. It's still considered a small business in the realm of the Houston market. But, you know, my first responsibility has always been to protect my employees and to protect my company and to grow my company. So when I saw this coming, 95% of our business is county, city, government type niche market work in and around the Houston surrounding area. I could see it coming that eventually I'd be giving up 15 to 25% of my work to other people, which seemed, you know, quite unfair.
0: It is unfair and it's inefficient. It's that's not the basis upon which we hire people or let contracts for people to do things. So had you ever done, so you have a landscaping business, you're based in Spring. Had you ever done work with the city of Houston before?
1: In the past, you know, we've been around for about 20 years. So we have done some smaller projects with them. But I can't remember exactly what we did with them, but probably like 15, 18 years ago. Okay. Nothing major. So this was a pretty significant contract that we landed. And so it really hit home as to how the impact would eventually affect my business.
0: So you did get a contract?
1: You mean many years ago, and then we had done work with them in the past before, you know, before I even was worried about, I was more worried about the business surviving at that time.
0: Right. No, I get it. So, yeah. So when you brought this, this lawsuit, you saw that because you were not a minority business, because you were white, that you would be cut out of the possibility of doing work for the city of Houston, and you knew that wasn't right. I don't want to put words in your mouth. I'm trying to get to where you were when you brought this.
1: Yeah, pretty much. I mean, the fact was is that they required a, you know, 11% payout, like you said, to a minority subcontractor. And we knew that going in, and we know now that they want to change it to 19%. But I guess what I was referring to is that since that's the majority of our business, city, county work, and Midtown is another example. They started these programs as well, and you know those are our customers. I mean, that's my primary customer. So, you know, down the road, if I looked at it, I thought, well, eventually, all of my customers, I'm going to be given 15%, 10%, 15%, 20% of the contract value to minority subcontractors. And don't get me wrong, I don't mind using subcontractors. As a matter of fact, we do use minority subcontractors for specific work. And the reason why we do that is because we trust them. We know the quality of their work, and they understand the business like we do. And so we subcontract with them because we have faith that they'll do the work properly.
0: But you didn't subcontract with them to remain in compliance with a governmental contract requirement. You did that because that was a company that could perform a task that you needed performed, right? Or did
1: exactly.
0: You do it? Okay, so it wasn't a compliance issue. It was, hey, these guys are good at. I'm not shocked.
1: Well,
0: that, go ahead.
1: But it was a compliance issue in the sense that you had to be a certified minority through the city of Houston.
0: Oh yeah, their minority.
1: So we had
0: you can't just be a minority.
1: One of theirs.
0: Yeah, you have to be their minority.
1: Yes, under their program.
0: I watched that happen so many times. I had minority companies that would come to me at my office at City Hall, and they would say to me that they were struggling to get certified as a minority business, and they were struggling to do it. And they would make the statement that it doesn't appear that the city wants minorities. It wants a few select people's hand-chosen minority.
2: She was 12, I was 30, but anyway.
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12: 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And that is obviously a huge challenge, but it's also an opportunity for the brands that can really define who their brand is, where they show up, and how they build influence. I think the brands that can figure out how to move people and how to connect in the right places and spaces in this fragmented environment will be the brands that win.
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13: Hey, this is Jamie Loftus. And this is my new weekly show, 16th Minute of Fame, the podcast where every episode I take a closer look at an internet character of the day. Who were they? What made them so notorious? How did the internet, or sometimes the algorithm, choose them? And what does a person do when they're suddenly confronted with more attention than the human psyche can handle? Take The Dress, a story that went uber viral in early 2015 in spite of being, well, kind of a boring optical illusion. A mother of the bride in Scotland took a picture of a dress she was thinking about wearing to her daughter's wedding. But she saw the dress as blue with black lace, and her daughter saw it as white with gold lace. One BuzzFeed post later, every single person on the internet was talking about the dress. But to me, the dress is a story about the last couple of months when the internet was still sort of fun. It was shortly before the stories that spread across the internet stopped being driven by exploited millennials with useless arts degrees and started being decided by algorithms hell-bent on growing internet usership at all costs. And on a long enough timeline, the story of the dress is one entangled with abuse and media exploitation. 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With the team at Cool Zone Media, we're taking these characters' 16th minute of fame to see what their moment meant to them and what it says about us.
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0: taught my contracts class, he was notoriously tough. And I'm going to brag on myself because it's a great accomplishment for me. I made an A in his course, and that's hard to do. And he told us, my first semester of law school, he said, there is an old maxim in the law that if you sit on your rights, you lose them. Rights are not self-enforcing. I think a lot of people think they are. I think a lot of people believe that if they've been wronged, they just kind of look around and the universe corrects it. That's not how that works. Unfortunately, you have to press your own case. You have to litigate. You have to be the litigant. Well, this is why when people say lawyers are horrible or lawyers are terrible, it's one of the dumbest things you can say. Bad lawyers are, and there are plenty of them. But good lawyers bring about very important change. Good lawyers kept Donald Trump out of prison. Good lawyers do good work that make your life better. So there is a group called the Pacific Legal Foundation. And we've had them on before. Aaron Wilcox was the senior attorney there who represented the Thompsons. These are nonprofit do-gooder organizations that go out and look for cases and find a person like Jerry Thompson and his wife, Teresa Thompson, or those people go to Pacific Legal. It could work either way. Who discovers who? And they bring these cases because once there's a ruling, other people can use that who are similarly situated. This is how you break down minority set-asides, which are a civil rights violation. So if you find it in your heart to write a check to the Pacific Legal Foundation today of whatever amount, just tell them, I heard Michael Berry talking to those people down in Houston, and y'all shattered the minority set-aside, the discrimination against white people. And thank you for doing that. That gets people's attention. They like that. I should also note this was in the court of Judge David Hittner, who is a very, very good judge. He was appointed to the federal bench under Ronald Reagan. I had the honor of getting to speak at a naturalization ceremony. Sorry. I had an honor of getting to, I got to speak. My wife led the pledge, and we stayed back along with Judge Hittner and shook every hand. I think there were about 1,000 of every hand of the person who had just become a United States citizen. This is how the process is supposed to work. These people were being naturalized as U.S. citizens, and that was the ceremony for it. This is what we want to happen. That's the opposite of illegal immigration. And that was at Judge Hittner's invitation, and it's a great honor of my life, and it was a great honor of my wife's life. Jerry, let me ask you, it's not easy to do what you've just done because people don't like to be challenged, right? They got a little racket going. Did anybody in your industry, did anybody at City Hall, was there anybody who said, this is a bad idea, you watch your back, you'll never get a contract, I wouldn't advise you to do this, it could affect you in other municipalities or counties?
1: No, there was no direct threat from anybody from the city. We continue to do our contract. As we were contracted, it was a 5-year contract with renewables each year. And, they would send us reports where we weren't in compliance with the minority program. And we would explain to them that we made several good faith efforts to get the subcontractor who signed the letter of intent with us originally on the contract to join us to meet that goal, but they were very unresponsive, and we couldn't get them to cooperate to give us pricing when we needed it and so forth. So, being in the business that we're in, we really didn't have a lot of time to wait for an answer. We just had to do the work. And so then we would get letters from the city of Houston basically telling us that we're in non-compliance and, you know, that you're behind on your goal and et cetera, et cetera. And we would send them information that we've been trying. And all along, though, you know, we had started the lawsuit somewhat in the beginning of the contract because I didn't like the feeling of it. I didn't think it was right in the first place. Granted, we knew going in that they had that program, but again, I'm in a business and I have, you know, 50 plus employees that are relying on me. And when a contract comes around, you have to make decisions. There's only so many that come around at any given time. Yeah. And so in a sense, we have to feed the beast to keep 50 people employed, you know, and make sure that, you know, they get their paychecks, that we don't lay anybody off. We've never laid anybody off in 20 years. I've always met payroll, everything. And these types of programs would start to threaten that. And that's when I got frustrated. And that's when I'd read an article by Aaron Wilcox, just happenstance around that time, about these programs and how they were damaging, you know, small businesses and were violating the 14th Amendment. And so I reached out, filled out a form, and told them about my situation, and they accepted the case. And that's kind of how it unfolded from there.
0: And they accepted the case in 2023?
1: Somewhere around that time frame, yes.
0: Did it take a lot of time for you to get them up to speed, to provide information on your business, to walk them through all that? I mean, how much time do you think you devoted to this effort? Because you did a lot of good for a lot of people you'll never meet.
1: Yeah, I understand that. And, you know, I think this is only the tip of the iceberg of this program because, you know, it's isolated at this point. You know, and I think hopefully this thing would be able to expand through PLF's efforts to get these kinds of injunctions, you know, nationwide. And I think a lot, especially in the local market here, I think, you know, the other municipalities and city governments, you know, are kind of put on notice that these programs violate the Constitution. So I'm hoping to see some real change, at least locally, for my local business. And I mean, that was our initial intent anyway. I know PLF is prepared to fight if the city decides to appeal, and I think that's good for everyone.
0: It is good for everyone. I cannot say enough how much I respect you for what you've done and how important it is for people to stand up. I hear from people every day who will email me and say, this is wrong and this is wrong. I'll say, all right, let's get you in line. No. It's for someone else. You didn't wait. You said if it is to be, it's up for me. It's up to me. Jerry and Teresa Thompson, thank you.
2: Ladies and gentlemen, Elvis has left the building. Thank you and good night.
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23: Israel is skeptical. I'm Lee Silicera, Fox News. After President Trump announced on Truth Social what he called a historic agreement for the complete disarmament of Hamas and all other armed groups in Gaza, the president saying at the same time Israel would have the security it deserves with Gaza no longer used as a base for terror attacks. A U.S. official says Israel is skeptical that Hamas will disarm, but said the terms of the agreement are not new. Romania scrambled fighter jets after a group of what it called aerial targets were detected near the river border with Ukraine. Romania's defense ministry saying explosions were then detected in Ukrainian territory. Ukraine's President Volodymyr Zelensky tells Fox's Brett Baer they're keeping up the fight.
24: Between us, winning is not to lose our country and our independence. So from this side, we are winning. But from real situation on the battlefield, it's important that initiative is not in the hands of Russia. We are not losing, and they are not winning.
23: This week, President Trump said he would allow Ukraine to build

0: at issue is the IRS settlement with the Trump family that offers blanket immunity for the president and members of his family to be protected from tax audits and fines from past years.
1: Fox's David Spahn. Cornyn lost a primary to Trump-backed challenger Ken Paxton. Tillis is not running for re-election. 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
2: The owners of more than 560,000 Ford Bronco and Bronco Raptors are being notified about safety recalls tied to a possible engine compartment fire. The NHTS administration says the wiring in 2021 through 2026 models may short circuit. If that happens, drivers may get a dashboard alert or see smoke coming out of the vents before flames appear on the passenger side of the engine compartment. Ford says only about 1% of the recalled vehicles are affected and that it will install new covers on the wiring at no cost. In Texas, there are new rules for smoke shops, which go into effect. A number of hemp-based products that had been legal will be pulled from the shelves, thanks to a state Supreme Court ruling.
3: Some of the smokable products, pre-rolled joints and flour.
2: Catherine Harris is a drug policy expert at Rice University.
3: What's left is a lot of drinks, edibles, and other kinds of inhalable devices.
2: Mayor Brandon Johnson touting a record-breaking number of youth employment recently in Chicago. He announced the city's created more than 32,000 jobs for youth and young adults across the city.
4: Every additional opportunity represents another young person gaining meaningful work experience, earning a paycheck, building confidence, and taking the next step towards a brighter future.
2: And humanoid robots from China are now being banned in the U.S. Tammy Trujillo explains.
5: The FCC released a statement on the national security threat posed by advanced foreign robots, saying the technology brings an unacceptable risk to U.S. security. The banned robots include humanoid devices and animal-like quadrupeds. The statement says the robotic devices could be used by malign actors who could remotely commandeer the robots to spy on Americans and gain foreign intelligence.
2: And DoorDash is building its own drone delivery service, including its own aircraft. Its robotics and autonomy team is developing a new business called DoorDash Air after receiving air carrier certification from the FAA. I'm Monica Nelson with your consumer and business news.
6: I'm Julian Edelman. That's Rob Gronkowski. And guess what, folks? We're teammates again. And we're going to welcome you guys all to Dudes on Dudes.
7: Dudes on Dudes.
6: That sounds a little weird, but that's what this is going to be. Roberto, what's Dudes on Dudes?
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6: Or dudes, dude.
7: We got dogs.
6: 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Is Randy Moss a stud or a freak? Is Tom Brady a dog or a dudes, dude?
7: We're going to find out, Jules. 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
18: After a much more bearable day out there today, we have lows tonight down to about 72 degrees, clearing skies. Tomorrow, a high of 93 degrees. Could see some showers develop by Friday evening, but much of the day tomorrow should be nice with that 93 degree high. From the WBRC First Alert Weather Center, I'm Mickey Ferguson on your side.
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have some fun on a Thursday. Congratulations to you. The week is almost over. The weekend is within smelling distance, and life is good. So, what do we have tonight? Here's what we have. We're going to talk a little bit more because they're all over the news

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7: He calls it historic. I'm Lisa Lacera, Fox News. President Trump says Hamas and other armed groups in Gaza will disarm as part of a deal brokered by his Board of Peace.
8: Provisions of the plan, he said, will result in a Palestinian government in control of Gaza with no harbor for terror groups. It would also, according to the plan, ensure security for Israel.
7: Fox's Grinnell Scott. The president says the first part of the deal calls for Hamas to lay down their arms. Israel's withdrawal of troops in Gaza, patrolled by an international stabilization force working with Palestinian police. A U.S. official says Israel is skeptical of the deal. Spain will send its military to restore order at its border with Morocco after thousands of migrants crossed into the tiny territory of Ceuta. At least nine people have died in the attempt.
9: State television and TVE in Spain reports that 2,000 to 3,000 people have crossed into Ceuta, with the Interior Ministry vowing to deport those who do cross illegally. Clashes have also been reported in a second enclave called Malia as migrants attempted to cross there, but they ran into some resistance.
7: Fox's Kevin Cork. Ceuta authorities had previously linked the migrant surge to a Spanish Supreme Court ruling earlier this month that barred authorities from returning migrants who arrived by sea without due process. The ruling does not apply to migrants who enter by land. Spain is a main point of arrival to Europe for migrants seeking asylum from their home countries. The governor in Russia's Volodograd region says an energy facility and warehouses are on fire as fighting flares up between Russia and Ukraine.

0: Black man from the projects comes forward with information about the case.
1: He says the police are his friends.
0: But out of nowhere, he goes from star witness to prime suspect.
1: And then that's it. They turn on him.
0: The system is hungry for a conviction. Lee Harris is sentenced to 90 years.
2: I get 90 years for killing somebody I have never seen.
0: Behind bars, Lee finds an unlikely ally in his cellie, Robert. The pair are like chalk and cheese. There's no way their paths would ever cross on the outside. But as a fellow inmate, Robert sees through the lies and vows to do the unthinkable. Clear Lee's name.
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19: After a much more bearable day out there today, we have lows tonight down to about 72 degrees, clearing skies tomorrow, a high of 93 degrees. Could see some showers develop by Friday evening, but much of the day tomorrow should be nice with that 93 degree high. From the WBRC First Alert Weather Center, I'm Mickey Ferguson on your side.
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5: To disarm. I'm Lisa Lacerra, Fox News. President Trump posting on Truth Social that his Board of Peace has brokered a deal that will put a Palestinian government in control of Gaza with no place for terror groups and would also provide security for Israel.
6: The president said a phased implementation of his 20-point peace plan will commence with Hamas laying down arms, Israel withdrawing its troops, and Gaza patrolled by an international stabilization force working with Palestinian police. A Board of Peace official would only say the process would take some time to implement.
5: Fox's Grinnell Scott, a U.S. official, says Israel is skeptical of the plan, though said it does not include any new provisions. A Senate vote on President Trump's nominee for attorney general has been put off after it hit a roadblock from Republicans.
7: President Trump says he has no objection to temporarily withdrawing acting attorney general Todd Blanche's nomination and renominating him next year. A vote in the Senate Judiciary Committee was postponed after Republican Senators John Cornyn and Tom Tillis demanded more information from the Justice Department about ending a weaponization fund and other elements of a settlement between the president and the IRS.
5: Fox's Jared Halpern at the White House. Tillis is not running for re-election. Cornyn lost a primary to Texas Attorney General Ken Paxton, who was endorsed by President Trump. Senator Cornyn told reporters the fact that they're not putting the weaponization fund issue in writing tells him they plan to revive it. Seattle's police chief Sean Barnes resigns under pressure from the mayor over the response to last weekend's deadly shooting at a food festival.
8: It was 5 hours before the police department and Mayor Wilson held a news conference to announce one person had been arrested. And it wasn't until Monday, 17 hours later, that officials confirmed another suspect had died at the scene and a third unidentified suspect remained missing.
5: Fox's Claudia Cowan. 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
10: 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The two 30-somethings planned to walk.

0: Both of them weren't the target. 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The other one was wrong place, wrong time.
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7: What's happening, fellow sports fans? It's Andy West. Let's look back on this day in sports history, July 30th. We'll start today in 1959. Future Hall of Famer Willie McCovey had four hits and four at-bats in his major league debut with the San Francisco Giants. His hits included two triples and a 7-2 win over the Philadelphia Phillies. Today in 1990, George Steinbrenner was forced to resign as general partner, his day-to-day management of the New York Yankees, by baseball commissioner Fay Vinson. Vinson announced that Steinbrenner would be stripped of his position and ordered to reduce his financial interest below 50% because of his dealings with a known gambler. And today in 2012, Kendrys Morales homered from both sides of the plate during a 9-run sixth inning. The second home run was a grand slam that sent the Los Angeles Angels romping past the Texas Rangers 15-8. Morales became the third switch hitter in Major League history to homer as a lefty and a righty in the same inning. Carlos Baerga did it for Cleveland in 93, and Mark Bellhorn of the Cubs duplicated that in 2002.
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8: There was a chain of events that occurred.
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16: After a much more bearable day out there today, we have lows tonight down to about 72 degrees, clearing skies. Tomorrow, a high of 93 degrees. Could see some showers develop by Friday evening, but much of the day tomorrow should be nice with that 93 degree high. From the WBRC First Alert Weather Center, I'm Mickey Ferguson on your side.
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0: Fox News. I'm Deborah Valentine. President Trump in a Truth Social post says a deal has been reached to fully disarm Hamas and other armed groups in Gaza. More from Fox's Gurnell Scott.
1: Provisions of the plan, he said, will result in a Palestinian government in control of Gaza with no harbor for terror groups. It would also, according to the plan, ensure security for Israel.
0: The statement called the deal a major step towards ending the war. A sanctions package before Congress aimed at weakening Russia, China, and Iran. Ukraine's President Volodymyr Zelensky tells Fox's special report Russia has provided intelligence to Iran amid its conflict with the U.S.
2: Satellite images where American bases in the Middle East countries. They gave it. Yes, they gave it.
0: President Trump wants tariffs in the bill, which has strong bipartisan support. 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
29: After a much more bearable day out there today, we have lows tonight down to about 72 degrees, clearing skies. Tomorrow, a high of 93 degrees. Could see some showers develop by Friday evening, but much of the day tomorrow should be nice with that 93 degree high. From the WBRC First Alert Weather Center, I'm Mickey Ferguson on your side.
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0: And the only thing we have left to criticize is criticism itself. I'm Scott Janovitz.
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1: We'll hear from the experts.
2: Here's my review. Coldness and heartlessness are undermining today's suspense movies. The end. Don't go see it. 0 stars.
0: As well as from all the citizen critics out there.
3: So we loved our experience here because I read all the reviews beforehand and did not stay, eat dinner, or officially tour here.
2: 5 stars.
0: We'll find some useful tips.
3: This is in German. Do not buy unless you speak German. As you can tell from this review, I speak English and not German. Because we won the war.
2: Well,
1: and some pretty useless tips.
2: Oh, it has wall-to-wall profanity and vulgar language.
4: Can't you just make a movie about mobsters where they don't swear?
0: We'll uncover some startling truths. September 11th was still more than a week away.
4: He claiming Mr. Rogers had something to do with 9/11?
3: I think he's not claiming it. I think he's about to prove it, Greg.
0: We'll go on a journey of self-discovery.
4: Night of the Comet is one of the greatest movies.
2: Yeah. Well,
3: no, it's not, but...
4: I immediately back off that statement.
0: And confront our own shameful opinions.
4: Why should the pros who get, at least they get paid for, I know I want to do this for free. Like, my opinion on, what was that band that I really got out in front of?
3: The New Radicals.
4: The New Radicals. Yeah, I was like, I think this guy's the next Stevie Wonder.
1: But mostly, it'll be a bunch of nonsense like

0: normal is broke and common sense is weird, so we're here to help you transform your life. From the Ramsey Network in the Fairwinds Credit Union Studio, this is The Ramsey Show. I'm Jade Warshaw. Next to me, Rachel Cruz. We're taking calls about your life and your money for the next hour or so. So hop in on the phone lines where John is there from Tulsa, Oklahoma. Hey, John, you're up on the line.
1: Hi, ladies. I would like to introduce myself real quick. I am the president of the First National Bank of the Perpetually Screwed. I am married to the CEO of the First National Bank of the Perpetually Screwed. And let me explain why I say that. So I found out maybe a few months ago we've loaned out maybe $45,000 to three people.
2: Now I get it. You're the bank. I was like, where is he going with this?
0: How did you find out later that you loaned $45,000? Were you loaning money without telling your wife and she doing the same?
1: No, she did it to us. And now I said yes to two of these people, and it was $18,000.
0: Who are these people? So
1: one is our father-in-law. One is a friend who's a teacher who doesn't get paid in the summer. And then another is a close family friend, and I did not authorize the third. And so now we're about $40,000 to $45,000 of our emergency fund is loaned out.
0: Okay.
1: And now we've hit a financial snag of our own, and we need that money.
0: Mm.
1: I don't know what to do. Yes, we are in couples counseling about this and other things, but I don't know what we need to do aside from maybe rice and beans until this stuff gets paid back for maybe 5 to 7 years. What is the solution here? Because we need some of this money now. And
2: yeah. How much do you guys make a year?
1: We've loaned this out. It's about, I'm around 69 and she's around maybe 80.
2: Okay. And that's good.
1: Last time I checked. And so I was supposed to make 10,000 more, and then my company cut my overtime.

0: time. That was kind of the cushion of his fall. Mm-hmm. And so I'm kind of stuck here. We need this money now.
1: Yeah, what happened that caused you to need this money right now?
2: Yeah, because just losing overtime doesn't feel like enough of a...
0: We've had some home expenses pop up.
2: Like what?
0: I know it's going to sound really kind of, you know, it's not dramatic, but we're building a pool. And the patio is also, turns out, has dry rotted and needs to be replaced. And so we had money set aside for this, but now it's just overages out the wazoo. And so I'm just like,
1: how much money are the overages, John? How much are they?
0: It's maybe as of last night, it's about 15,000.
1: Okay.
2: And how much was your emergency fund total before the 45,000 was spent?
0: So the emergency fund, I think, is gone. I think I'm not really the one who does the books.
2: You think it's gone?
0: I think the emergency fund is gone.
2: Okay, so they're right there. Let's hang out right there, because that's the problem in all of this. There's a lot of individual things that we could point out, but I think the main problem that at least I'm seeing, Rachel, is there's kind of a lackadaisicalness about the money. You don't even know how much was in the fund, but you were okay. You okayed $38,000 of loans and didn't even know how much was there to begin with. And then you're looking up going, hold on. I'm just going by what you said. And then you're saying we're building a pool in the midst of this. And
1: without an emergency fund.
2: Without an emergency fund, or at least we don't know how much was in the emergency fund. So this points to just what I'm just going to call, there's no intentionality here. It's almost like you guys are doing pretty well. You're making $150,000 a year. You've got a cushion, and now we can just kind of do whatever we want. And I think that's kind of what's taken place.
0: Yeah.
2: You know?
0: Well, and I thought there was still, granted, I knew there was more than 18,000 in the emergency fund.
2: And you probably felt, but it was vibes. I'm saying it was gone on vibes, because it was like, there's probably more than that. We can go ahead and do this. And the way we teach here is there's so much power in knowing exactly how much money you have and assigning, and this is how I'm going to spend it, and this is where it's going to go. And we're thinking about it ahead of time. Now what's happened, so let's fast forward to the loans. What's happened here, and this is a separate issue, we've taken money and we've loaned it to family and friends, which is, loaning is not really an act of generosity, because it's not a give, right? It's giving is I don't expect anything in return. I'm giving this to you. This wasn't an act of generosity. This was an act of a bank, which you called that out. And now you're on the hook. And unfortunately, if you push on your family and friends to give you this money back, maybe before they expected to, maybe before they can, so that you can keep doing this pool, it is going to have an effect.
1: Yeah. I mean, that's part of the risk of when you go into debt and you borrow, or you're the lender to people in your life, because... yeah, this happens.
2: Borrower slave to the lender.
1: Yeah, absolutely.
0: And we have had the conversation now where I'm like, there is a reason banks would not give these people money and they have to come
1: out. It's a great point.
0: So that is why I say I'm the president of the First National Bank of the Perpetually Screwed.
2: Well, you learned a lesson.
0: Okay. These people could not qualify for bank loans.
1: Yeah. So what's going to have to happen, John, is honestly, what I would do out of just my sanity is I'm like, I wouldn't expect this money back, to your point.
2: That's right.
1: And you said 7 to 8 years. You threw out like a number of years of what you expect. I would not hold on to that for 8 years. Okay.
2: No,
1: so this is what we would call a massive stupid tax. If they end up writing you a check later in life, then
2: great,
1: fine. But I would move about my life. I would say that was so stupid that we did that. And now we have to figure out how to find $15,000 to cash flow a home project that we started with no money. Right? Extra safety net wise. So we got to learn that lesson too, John, that when you have no margin, even if you had $20,000, that's all you had, and you allocated $20,000 to something, you still don't have enough money to do the project. You don't need to spend all of your money on one thing. And so I would look to say, hey, we're going to have to pause everything for now. And I would scrape together and find, $3,000, $4,000 a month of whatever you can, to be cash flowing your way through the debt construction and the projects that you have going on. But I would not be holding my breath for your family or friends to pay you back. And to your point, Jade, I wouldn't urgently go to them either, because that's going to, yeah, I mean, like, you could have a right to.
2: You
1: because,
2: could.
1: Yeah, but
2: it's not going to help the relationship.
1: No, I mean, you're done at that point.
2: This whole thing makes me, I've heard your dad, Dave Ramsey, quote this scripture a lot, and it's so true. He says, suppose one of you wants to build a tower, won't you first sit down and estimate the cost to see if you have enough money to complete it?
1: Yes.
2: That's just wisdom. That's Luke 14:28 for anyone who's interested. And that's so much of what we teach, guys, budgeting and just sitting down and knowing where every single dollar is going. Otherwise, you'll wonder where it went, right? And that's exactly what's happened to John here is they make good money, $150,000 a year. And something so slight as I no longer get overtime and I've lent out some money and I started a tower or a pool without counting the cost. And that's why, gosh, guys, if I don't tell you anything else, budgeting is so, so important, knowing where every dollar goes. So important. The crux of what we teach.
1: I appreciate your humor, though, through the pain. I appreciate your attitude.

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6: What's happening, fellow sports fans? It's Andy West. Let's take a look back on this day in sports history, July 31st. We'll start off way back in 1930. Lou Gehrig drove in 8 runs with a grand slam and 2 doubles as the New York Yankees outlasted the Boston Red Sox 14-13. We'll jump way ahead to today in 1990. Texas Rangers pitcher Nolan Ryan, at age 43, records his 300th career victory, an 11-3 win over the Brewers. He became the 20th Major League Baseball pitcher to reach that milestone. And today in 2007, after weeks and weeks of speculation and rumored trades with the Lakers, Suns, and Warriors fell to the wayside, the Minnesota Timberwolves traded Kevin Garnett to the Boston Celtics for Al Jefferson, Sebastian Telfair, Theo Ratliff, Ryan Gomes, Gerald Green, and 2 first-round draft picks. The Boston Celtics traded 10 current and future players, essentially everyone but Paul Pierce, in order to acquire Ray Allen in June and Kevin Garnett. It paid off. The best trio in the NBA won the title in 2008.
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7: Whether I'm driving or at work, it's just easy to put on and catch up on the day's news. 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

0: Alrighty, back to the phone lines where we have Christy in Providence, Rhode Island. Hey, Christy, how can Rachel and I help today?
1: Hi, I was just hoping to have any tips or tricks and help working through the anxiety of not having any money while we pay off a debt. Like, I know we're supposed to put as much money as we possibly can towards paying off those that debt.
0: Mm-hmm.
1: But it just fills me with anxiety to take my accounts down to like just a couple of dollars in the bank until the next payday.
0: Okay. Can I tell you something? Number one, I love this question and I'm so glad you called in because I think this is something that gets overlooked a lot. And because of that, it can cause a lot of heartache and pain. And Christy, you are dealing with something that I, myself and my husband, Sam, dealt with first off. Number one mistake, Rachel, is people forget to budget for a cushion. They budget every dollar and they're like, yes, I did it. Zero-based budget. And everything's going to debt and minimum payments. And they forget to put a line item in the budget of, you know, it's a little bit different for everybody, but let's just say $100 that you just leave in there so that in case something happens that you forgot about, you're not at zero.
2: Yep.
0: Your bank account should never be at zero. It should never be at $3.
2: Budgeting. Yeah, zero-based budgeting does not mean zero in your bank account.
0: Yes.
2: So you can have a good cushion in there. Yes. So when those things come up, it doesn't take you into the negative.
0: Yeah.
2: Is what you're saying.
0: Yes. A subscription is bound to come out that you forgot about, right? And then next thing you know, you're overdrawn. And then it just creates this cycle, to your point, of stress and anxiety. So that's thing number one. Thing number two, I want to make sure, did you do baby step one first or did you just skip it and go to baby step two?
1: So, yeah, I did baby step one and didn't really stop that. Like, I have $100 of my paycheck going into a separate savings account that I don't even know how to get money out of that.
0: Oh, help me understand. So you're still doing that?
1: Yes. So we saved the $1,000 and then for my paycheck is automatically deposited and I separate it into a checking account and then that savings account. So $100 goes into that savings account.
0: Okay.
2: Just as extra cushion?
1: Yes.
2: Okay.
0: What I would do is I would cut off the $100 going to a separate account because the account that you have there, that's baby step one. You want that money separate from your checking account. I think it's very important to have that. And then on your budget that's associated with your checking account, you want to delineate, okay, I have $1,000 every month in my budget, my every dollar budget that is aligned to a cushion. And the reason for keeping it in that checking account is because if something happens, then it's there. You don't want to have to move it from someplace else because the transaction now has already happened.
2: Yep.
0: Maybe you overdrew, maybe the card was declined, right? That's why you want to have it in the checking account. Does that make sense?
1: Yes.
2: Christy, how much debt do you guys have to pay off?
1: Right now it's around $200,000.
2: Is that consumer debt?
1: We have about 3 credit cards that we still have to pay. I have a student loan and we have a HELOC.
2: Oh, okay.
0: How much is the HELOC?
1: It's around $30,000.
2: Okay. How much do you guys make a year?
1: Close to $200.
0: Oh, okay. So you're doing that right by including the HELOC in your debt snowball. How quickly have you projected that you'll pay off this $200,000 in debt?
1: So I'm hoping to have the credit card debt paid within the next 2 years.
0: Is that based on a calculation or is that based off a vibe?
1: It's based off a vibe.
0: Okay. Christy, you're the best.
2: You can pick up on Christy.
0: Well, Christy, you're my people, man, because the things that you're doing, I recognize them because I've done these things. And so many people listening are doing exactly what you're doing, which is why I love your questions and I love the things that you're bringing up. Do you know what will give you so much peace, Christy, and so much motivation is if you sit down.
1: Budget.
0: Well, calculate it out. 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Maybe they'll put it in the lower third on the screen here. But do the calculation based as things are today. And then once you see that number, once you see, okay, 24 months, maybe that's the time period. Now you have options. You can decide, am I happy with that? Am I not happy with that?
2: Mm-hmm.
0: And if you're not happy with it, then you can start to brainstorm, okay, what would make me happy? I want to do it in 18 months. Okay, how much money do I need to fill that gap, right? And now you're reverse engineering it to to have control and do what you want to do. Oh, I cannot tell you, that will give you so much peace and so much hope and so much motivation. And a lot of times, Christy, it's like a $500 difference a month could really move the needle.
2: Change the game.
0: $1,000
2: Christy, you guys, what do you bring home every month? Probably around 12,000-ish?
1: Yes.
2: Okay.
1: Because I'm just, on salary, I mean, but usually.
2: Okay. I mean, I just did quick math and I was like, okay, yeah. Let's
0: 12,500, something like that.
2: Yeah. What could you, you know, if you could pay $4,000 every single month, that'll take you 4 years. If you could pay $8,000 a month, that's 2 years, right? So you just kind of like start looking at the numbers and saying, what has to be true for us to be done completely in 2 years? What would that look like? And if $8,000 feels like there's no way we can live, you know, on the rest, then what do you have to do to get 8,000? Is that an extra 1,000 a month that you guys work extra? Like, right, what you start to create this pattern, but you know it's done in 2 years or whatever mm-hmm. timeline you pick. And I think that that lowers the anxiety because there's actually facts in front of you and numbers that you see. And Christy, just remember this too. We teach this in the baby steps. If something comes up during your debt snowball journey and you have to have tires and some plumbing fixed in your home or whatever it is, and it's more than 1,000, you just pause everything. And instead of that $8,000 going to debt, maybe $2,000 of it stays with you and you fix the emergency.
0: Yeah,
2: and then
0: right.
2: you go back to it. You know what I mean? Like there's some ebb and flow to this, to life, that is very real, but that doesn't have to cause you to lose progress or lose sleep at night because you have anxiety about the unknown.
0: That's a really good point. I like what Rachel said there. You guys have a really great income, and therefore, if you did need to cash flow it, you actually have a nice income to pull from. Some folks, you know, if you're making $60,000, it right. feels even scarier for them because the cushion, the amount of extra margin is far less generally. And so I want to encourage you that you're really in a good position to work the plan and work it to the fullness, and you can really trust that it's going to work for you. And all of this that Rachel and I have said, we haven't talked about side hustles. We haven't talked about overtime, none of that. And all of those options are available to you. Do you have kids?
1: Okay. I have kids and two are still in the house, but I want them gone. They won't go anywhere.
0: Oh, they're grown adults yeah. in the house. Okay. Got you. But the good news is, you know, you're not in that phase.
2: No child care.
0: Yeah.
2: Yeah.
0: And so you've got, how old are you?
1: 56.
0: Okay. Yeah,
2: do you have money in retirement, Christy? You and your husband?
1: Yes. My husband and I both have 401ks and I have a pension.
2: Okay, good. Good, good.
0: So then, yeah, this just becomes, and I'm stealing this from Dr. John Deloney, how do you want your life to feel, right? How do you want it to feel when you come home? How do you want it to feel when you're on vacation? How do you want it to feel when you're laying in bed at night and everything's quiet? And having this debt paid off and going quickly about it, I think, is really going to give you that feeling that you want. You've worked hard for 56 years. You want to feel the peace that should be associated yeah. with the hard work that you've done.
1: Yeah, it's really just getting in that mindset. And then, you know, for example, my sister the other day called me and said her electricity got shut off because she forgot to pay it.
2: Oh.
1: And I'm like, okay, can you afford to get it back on? And she could afford maybe half.
2: Mm.
1: And since we had the money, I'm like, all right, well, I'll give you the money, but it's also money I don't think I'll ever see again.
2: Yeah.
1: So that's what makes me anxious. If I had taken my checking account down to say $100, I wouldn't have had that money to give her to pay that. And I know it's not my responsibility to take care of
2: sure, no, but when your sister's lights get shut off, I hear that.
0: You want to help.
2: Yeah, I get that. So that's why, again, there's always buffer in your checking account, everyone. Hear Jade loud and clear. There's always going to be buffer, okay? And then you also have your $1,000. You need an operating expenses knowing that there's a revolving door in your life and your checking account does not need to be at zero.
0: So, never.
2: Yeah, and even if it needs to be more than $100, I don't care what it is, but it's like, okay, here's enough that makes sure that it's the catch-all for everything so we don't overdraft. And then again, you guys, your $1,000 is separate. And if something comes up, you pull out of that if it's an emergency.
0: Yes.

0: Here's something most Medicare agents won't say. Most of them can't show you all your options. They're tied to a handful of companies, so they're only going to show you what those few sell. That's why I want you to know about Chapter. They search thousands of plans across dozens of carriers to find what fits you. And that can save you a lot of money. We heard from Mary in Virginia, who was paying over $400 a month. Chapter helped her switch to a plan for $168. That's over $2,700 a year back in her pocket. And listen, you only get certain windows of time to make this decision. If you miss it, you could be stuck with the wrong plan for an entire year. But here's the good news. Chapter's services are completely free to you. So don't settle for limited options or guess your way through this. Just dial #250 and say Medicare. That's #250 and say Medicare.
1: Fox News, I'm Chris DeMeo. President Trump announcing a deal has been reached for Hamas to disarm and Israel to withdraw its forces from Gaza.
2: The president said a phased implementation of his 20-point peace plan will commence with Hamas laying down arms, Israel withdrawing its troops, and Gaza patrolled by an international stabilization force working with Palestinian police.
1: Fox's Gernot Scott. There's talk of the Senate canceling its recess to pass the Save America Act. Pennsylvania Republican Senator Dave McCormick tells Fox Business's Kudlow he'll do anything to see it passed.
3: I think this reconciliation 3.0 is the likely path. It's past the House. It doesn't have all the aspects of Save America, but has some of the critical components, voter ID, proof of citizenship. And the American people want this 85-15.
1: Democrats say the act is a power grab. 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
6: It's August 2023, a county government meeting in Pennsylvania's Lehigh Valley. 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
7: My two-month-old son was happily drinking milk from his bottle when he quickly started choking, turned blue, and went limp. 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Two pumps of the device and my son was conscious, gasping for air and coughing up milk.
6: They all went to the ER to make sure the baby was okay.
7: But upon arriving at Lehigh Valley Hospital, the diagnosis quickly became something so different.
6: One of the doctors had a theory.
7: She stated to my father and mother-in-law that we are young, first-time parents who got frustrated with our baby and violently shook him to make him stop crying, and a confession would only make things easier for us.
6: The parents were told to leave the hospital without their son, and he wouldn't come home for 7 whole months.
7: I'm a postpartum mom dealing with the grief and the trauma of my son being ripped from my arms. And I'm a mom who lost everything in less than 24 hours due to one doctor's misdiagnosis. Enough is enough.
6: And then the next person speaks. And the next one. The stories they tell form a pattern of parents walking into a Lehigh Valley hospital to get help for a child, only to leave without them. And the same doctor's name kept coming up again and again. A pediatrician.
8: I ask you, what kind of doctor does this?
6: That's what I wanted to know too. From Serial Productions and the New York Times, I'm Diane Neary. And this is The Preventionist, a story about a doctor and the rise of a powerful field of pediatric medicine.
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11: After a much more bearable day out there today, we have lows tonight down to about 72 degrees, clearing skies tomorrow. A high of 93 degrees. Could see some showers develop by Friday evening, but much of the day tomorrow should be nice with that 93 degree high. From the WBRC First Alert Weather Center, I'm Mickey Ferguson on your side.
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12: Okay, Rachel, before we move on, I want to go back to the cushion discussion right quick, because I think that is something that does get missed sometimes, because it's not like a core part of teaching. Yeah. Like, it's kind of just an assumption, but some of us are still learning. And so I want to hit that for just a second. So if you're in baby step two and you're thinking, okay, Jade, how much cushion? Because you and Rachel didn't tell me how much. Here are some things I want you to think about in determining your cushion, because it is going to be a little different for everybody.
13: Yes.
12: Depends on how much you make, all those things. Here are some things that will help guide you in the right direction. Number one, in baby step two, this is not an emergency fund. Okay. It's not, the purpose of the cushion is not to be an emergency fund. So you already have the $1,000 saved. So if you were thinking of getting up into that range, you were wrong. This is just a cushion. Okay. Number two, a good way to think about it is this money is here in case something happens that I didn't expect in my budget. What's the worst could happen? Your Amazon subscription for $120 comes out, right?
13: Yep. Yep.
12: Or grandma's birthday. Right. All of those things are kind of under the $150 range.
13: Yes.
12: So that's a fair place to start in your life. Look at what's really something that I could honestly forget that I didn't budget for. And you'll find that it's usually pretty low dollar things.
13: Yes, totally. Totally.
12: The third thing you need to consider is that money then is going to, if you don't touch the cushion, it's going to accumulate over time. So you could look up and go, oh, gosh, I have $400 here, or I have $800 here. That's a lot of money. At some point, you do need to drain it back down, move it over to, you know, savings, or move it toward the debt, whatever baby step you're on, and keep it at the established cushion amount. So what I did once I learned I needed a cushion is if I got to the end of the month and I didn't touch the cushion, I would move it onto the debt. And then the next month it's built in there again. Mm-hmm. Okay. So don't let this thing accumulate. And then you're like, great, now we have money to go, you know, on that cruise. And then the third thing I just want to say, this is on your honor. Okay. This is back when we were in elementary school, the teachers would say that when you take a test, you're on your honor.
13: Yeah.
12: We're not trying to police you. We want you to get out of debt and we want you to do it quickly. So that's why we're saying this. It's not to like shake a finger at you, but also don't hold $800 in your account when you're trying to get out of debt. You need that to put towards the debt. So that was my teaching. That's
13: love
12: it. Do you have
13: love
12: anything
13: it,
12: to add?
13: No, I think it's great. Cruz? I think covering the basics again for people as they're in it, because a lot of you are on baby step two getting out of debt. And so you're in the middle of all of this. So these are important things to remember, because if you don't, it derails you. And if something does come up, you're like, well, crap, we're negative 75. And that's just more demotivating than anything. So keep yourself in check with all of it so that you can keep throwing good money at the debt to get out as quickly as possible.
12: Yeah, and if you're beyond baby step two, it's not nearly as big of a imposition.
13: Deal. Yeah,
12: it's not as big of a deal. Okay, great. That being said, guys, we answer a lot of questions here on the show, whether it's about cushions, whether it's about investing, whatever it is. And the truth is, we do wish that we could get to every question that you guys have on the show. But we can't. So if you do have a question and you want an answer for your situation, just go over to our website and use the Ask Ramsey tool. Ask Ramsey is our free AI tool. It's built and trained on proven Ramsey principles. 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All righty. We got Chris, who's in Iowa City, Iowa. Hey, Chris, how can Rachel and I help?
14: Hi, I'm looking for some advice. I was very much raised on the Dave Ramsey principles. My dad was very strong. He actually taught a class using those books. I was homeschooled.
13: God bless you, Chris.
14: My husband and I. Yeah. But my husband and I, we got together 8 years ago. We are both previously divorced. He's been divorced twice. And just shortly, like maybe 2 or 3 months after we moved in together, he got laid off of his job and hasn't had a job since. That was 8 years ago. He does some, yeah, he does some small odd jobs, like maybe 2 landscape jobs a year, snow removal in the winter, but nothing solid. I clean houses for a living, like at least 4 or 5 houses a week. We do manage a property in our town, but that's $800 a month. It barely covers his child support because he has children from a previous marriage. Our house is halfway paid off, but it's a house that I had from my previous marriage. And like, I just took over the payments and I use my child support that I received to pay off like the house payment every month. And like, we're just barely scraping by. And
13: Chris, what does he do during the day?
14: Sits at home on his phone. He like, ooh. His excuse is very much a religious thing. Like he says that God blessed me to be able to work so he can be available to the church ministry. Like he volunteers for like church basketball games, sets up chairs at church. He's gone on a few missions trips and like people donated money towards that. But like he doesn't provide hardly any money to our household.
13: Sounds like a 19-year-old.
12: How old are you guys?
14: That's another issue. He's 52 and I am 32. So I feel like I made a very bad choice in the beginning.
13: Are you married?
14: Yes.
13: You are. When did y'all get married? You said you
14: 8 years ago. Okay,
12: so he hasn't worked any of the years you've been together.
13: That is wild.
14: And like, I thought it was a fluke at the beginning. Like he lost his job and he blamed it on, you know, he was going through a very messy divorce.
13: Okay. So Chris, what are you going to, Chris, it's been 8 years.
12: Yeah, that's a long time. A long time.
13: You've been putting up with this for 8 years. Yeah. What do you think you should do?
14: I feel like I'm very much in a trauma bond relationship. Like my parents, my pastor, I've gone to counseling with my pastor and my husband. And I'm like, they're all like, you know, if he's not going to change, like, what else can we do?
12: What do they suggest when you're in counseling?
14: Either we separate and I'd be better off, or he needs to get a job.
13: So what you're going to have to make a decision. Anything. So Chris, have to make a decision. You're either going to live with this for the next 30 years.
12: Yeah, because Rachel and I are going to tell you the same thing your counselors told you.
13: Yeah, so you're either going to live with it for 30 years or you make a different decision. You give him, there's an ultimatum. And I hate to like dangle that, like you're, but it's been 8 years.
12: Right.
13: He sounds like a 19-year-old who's in home from college for the summer. Like, do you know what I mean?
12: And right. Let me add this to what Rachel said, because this is the crux of all of this. You went to the counselors, they told you one thing. And you said, I'm not ready to do it. Then you're coming to us saying the same thing. We're telling you the same thing. If you choose to stay, you can't complain anymore because you've chosen it at that point. So for these 8 years, I don't know when the first time was a counselor told you, hey, this is your choice, but you made it. And then you made it the next year. And then you made it the next year and the next year.
13: He's not going to change.
12: He's not going to change.
13: And I'm very cautious to ever like, you know, throw out like you have to, you know, divorce him, unless you're physically in danger or something, right? Because I mean, we're going to get off this call in about 4 minutes, and this is your life. Like you have to make these decisions, but you need to know, Chris. Like it's you will choose this every single day for the rest of your life, and he's not honoring you. If you want to talk scripture, it says, "Yeah, one who takes care of his own who doesn't take care of his own household is worse than an unbeliever," and so. Mm-hmm. He's not doing any level. It's so interesting that this is his position, because I feel like Jade, 2 shows ago, we had to untangle another level where it was like that she's forced to stay home and she has no rights. Like do you know what I'm saying? It's so funny that like you get both ends of the spectrum with people. And I would assume, Chris, I think this is probably one small area of a marriage that probably hasn't existed for a really long time.
14: Mm-hmm. Right. Yeah, no, there's many layers.
13: And he's unwilling to change.
14: Yeah. Yeah, and there was other, like, anger management and things that he's gone through, and some of that has gotten better, but it's the finances that really keep pulling me back. And then we have, like, savings from, like, our tax return, or, like, we sold a vehicle, like, yeah. We bought one and sold it for more than we bought it for. So we have some savings, but then he has it in a safe and says, no, we're not going to use that. That's for emergencies.
12: And that's the thing.
14: But then he'll turn around and ask me for $20.
12: But you're focused on the wrong thing. Your focus, it's very easy to get distracted on things like the money in the safe, or, you know, how many houses you're cleaning per week. But the big issue is, this is a marriage, a foundational marriage issue. And you have to decide, am I going to continue on the ride or am I not?
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17: Charges laid by LA police against O.J. Simpson in connection with the brutal slaying of his ex-wife Nicole and 25-year-old Ron
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19: We, the jury, find the defendant, Orenthal James Simpson, not guilty of the crime of murder.
20: Dear Mr. Simpson, hello. It's me, Kim, Ron Goldman's sister. I'm sure it's really weird to be getting a letter from me, but for years, I've listened to what everybody else has to say about you. The lawyers, the media, but never from you. I'm wondering if you would sit down and talk to me. I just want to understand whatever can be understood. That's a letter that I wrote to the man I believe brutally killed my brother. 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
20: Hi, Daddy. 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

0: All right, back to the phone lines we go, where we have Kelly, who's in Detroit, Michigan. Hey, Kelly, happy to have you on the show.
1: Hi, thank you so much for having me.
0: How can we help?
1: I am calling because I find myself in a unique situation. My husband has just been promoted to a level at work where he is eligible for a company car.
0: Okay.
1: However, there is a caveat with that, that since he has a spouse, the spouse has to either buy or lease a new car manufactured by that company every 4 years in order for him to stay enrolled in the program. I currently have a 14-year-old Corolla that has been paid off since day one, and the idea of this makes me very nervous. But I'm not sure if it would actually be better financially or not.
0: That's very strange, because if your car's paid off and they're saying you can have one for free, but the spouse has to lease one, then it's a break. Like, it's not a, it's no longer a deal.
1: Correct. And he doesn't get the car from the company. He just has access to it. So heaven forbid if he's fired or if he leaves, then he gives it back.
0: You have a lease.
1: Yes.
0: So what do you think?
1: We both need new cars, and I can recognize that. We're both driving old cars that are coming to the end of their life cycle. But I don't know that buying or leasing a new car every 4 years is the answer, even if his car, insurance, gas, everything is completely covered. I'm having a hard time stomaching the thought of buying a new car every 4 years.
2: Yeah, I would look at the loss that of if you bought a new car this year, just say 2026, and you sell it in 2030. Well, I guess you can't really, but like on an average of what a car depreciates, and you could see that's the amount of money that's wasted. Does that cover gas? And if your husband operated his own vehicle, right? And I think you come out ahead that way. How much do you guys make a year?
1: About $300,000 combined.
2: Okay. What's your net worth?
1: Oh, good question. I'd say maybe we don't have any debt, if that helps.
2: Okay.
1: Maybe
2: yeah.
1: Around $500,000-$600,000.
2: Okay. Good for you guys.
1: Generously.
2: Yeah. Generously, we'll round up. I don't think it's going to be worth it financially when you look at what the money you would lose on a new car every 4 years. I think you would be probably, I haven't run the numbers, so you need to. I think you'd be far better off with him just having his own vehicle.
0: 100%, because I just want to make sure I'm understanding this. He gets a company car, but the only way he gets the company car is if you lease a car every 4 years or buy every 4 years.
1: Correct.
0: Okay. Yep. And you currently, you're like, my car's paid for in cash. So now you would be, you guys would be going back into debt to get a car. Because now you're, does that make sense?
1: Yes. I don't know if we would end up going into debt. We've also talked about just leasing the absolute cheapest option.
0: But leasing is the most expensive way to operate a vehicle. We can break that down if you need us to. But leasing is no better than financing.
2: Yeah, now, but even if you bought the new car in cash and you guys just cash flowed a new car, again, when you sell it,
0: the depreciation,
2: I think, will be more than what it would take if he just kept his car, right? Because you could go buy, you know, a $20,000 used car and replace your 14-year-old car and be done for another, you know, 8 years, right?
0: But, yeah. And then you have to think about what you want, because that plays heavily into this. If you just said, if this were off the table and you said, hey, let's buy a new car, what would you choose? That's going to be a completely different choice than saying, okay, knowing now that I have to do this every 4 years, I need to pay for it up front. Like, right now you're going to choose a Ford Focus because you can pay for it in cash. And you know what I'm saying? So it just, I feel like the tail is wagging the dog on this. And I think that you guys should be in control of your money. So I think I would lean towards not, because it's causing you, it's forcing you down a pathway.
1: Okay. I agree. I'm trying so hard to be respectful of his progress and excited and supportive. And I know how badly he wants to participate. So that's a huge factor, but I've been saying everything that you both have.
0: Yeah. Well, what about after 4 years? So can you opt out? Like, let's pretend, okay, so today you did say we're at the point where I actually do need a car. What if you participated and said, okay, well, we're going to take cash and I'll buy my new car. You'll get your company car. We'll do that for 4 years. And then after that, you reevaluate. And if you decide it no longer works for you guys, there's all that feels like that could be an option.
2: That's true.
1: Yeah, I agree with that. I think it just kind of goes back to with what you said about not actually having a choice then, because if I could pick anything in the world, I know what I would get.
2: And it wouldn't
1: and it
2: be
1: may
2: with
1: not
2: that
1: be on
2: company.
1: My list of options.
2: Yes.
1: Mm-hmm. Yeah.
2: Yeah. Well, so I think either way, Kelly, I don't think anything is going to take you guys into bankruptcy or something. Yeah. Do you know what I mean? Like it's a car, and everything will be done with cash if you end up going either route. And so that's the only thing I would say. You're not quite at the $1 million net worth where we'd say, yes, go buy a new car again. We just talked about all the depreciation. Is it worth it? Is it not? I don't think it's going to be the end of the world. I just don't like someone dictating. It's part of being out of debt. It's like the autonomy. Uh-huh. I get to decide things. And it's one thing if he just gets a company car and they give him one and he doesn't get like it, but it is what it is. That's fine. But for you then to turn around and have to go purchase something that you don't really even want in the first place, that would be tough. So again, I don't think either way is going to be a massive issue. I just think it's a stupid program to make you do that.
0: It's a forced behavior. You have to choose if it works for you guys or not. But that's a choice. I mean, there's not a wrong choice, I don't think, at this point, per se.
2: I would not lease it, though, Kelly.
0: No, definitely don't lease.
2: If you're going to do
0: debt,
2: it,
0: we're a problem.
2: Yeah, that's right. That's right.
0: Thank you for the call. Good question. Let's go to Andrea in Manhattan, New York. Tell me how to say it.
3: It doesn't matter. I'm open.
0: Let's go. What about Andy? Can I call you Andy?
3: Yes, ma'am.
0: All right. Let's go with that.
2: Perfect.
0: How can we help?
3: Thank you for taking my call. My question is, after listening to your show for a while, does my husband and I have sufficient life insurance?
2: Oh, good question. How much do you guys make a year?
3: $400,000.
2: Okay. How much life insurance do you guys have?
3: He has total with his work life insurance and then the private policy, he has $1 million. And then the same for me, I also have $1 million.
2: Okay, $2 million. Yeah, we say 4 to 5 times your annual income. Is that right?
3: Okay.
0: Yeah. No, for stay-at-homes.
2: For stay-at-homes, that's right. For working. If
0: 10
2: you are
0: to 12.
2: Working, 10 to 12 if you're bringing it home. So
0: we need more.
2: I would double it then. Gosh, Jade, thank you.
0: It'd be like that.
2: Oh.
0: Did we make it clear for you? Do we need to say it again just in case?
3: Can you say it again?
0: Yes.
3: So if we each have $1 million, that's not enough.
0: No, because that would mean that you make 400,000 or that you make 100,000 a year, right? The 10 times that would be $1 million. So he makes 400,000. If you did 10 to 12 that.
3: Well, his household income is 400 collectively. I do not stay home. I work, he works. Collective household income is 400.
2: So I would split that out and I would just multiply both of your incomes by 10. Mm-hmm. If you're both working, it's 10 to 12 times your income. If you are a stay-at-home parent, it's 4 to 5. It's kind of half of that is the way we look at it. But yeah, 10 to 12 times for you guys. So yeah, it would probably need to be double.
0: Mm-hmm. So $2 million for you, $2 million for him.
2: How old are you guys?
3: 49.
2: Okay. Are y'all in pretty good health?
3: Yes.
2: Okay. I would do it as soon as possible because term life, it's pretty inexpensive. And you guys, I mean, at 50, you're getting up there where it starts to kind of, you know, you'll pay a little bit more. But I would do it before I'm 54, 55.
0: Yes.
2: Okay, as quickly as possible.
3: Now.
0: And call Xander Insurance, they're going to help, you know, you shop out the best ones for you and just look for a 15 or 20 year level term. And also just know, Andy, that the point of this is to get to the point of self-insuring that you don't need to continue. So ideally, you would only have to take out one term of this. And if you continue doing the baby steps the way we teach, you could drop it in 15 or 20 years because you've built your nest egg so that you don't need to rely on it anymore, which is really the whole purpose of building wealth through the baby steps is you have that security that, man, we've built so much wealth that...
2: Yeah, that we're good.
0: Come what may.
2: Mm-hmm.
0: Come what may. All right, guys, remember that Xander Insurance, that's where you want to go. They're going to help you shop all of the different insurances that are out there. That's what I use. That's what Rachel uses. And they will take such good care of you.

0: Seattle's mayor says the city's police chief, Sean Barnes, has resigned amid public criticism of his response to last week's fatal food festival shootout. Seattle's mayor, Katie Wilson, asked for his resignation. Barnes was out of town at a law enforcement conference when gunfire erupted. 3 people were killed and 4 people were wounded. I'm Deborah Valentine. This is Fox News.
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10: Feeling nice overnight with lows around 69. There could be some patchy fog early Friday morning. Highs near 92 on Friday and a 40% chance for scattered showers and storms by the afternoon and evening. Lows in the 70s. A good chance for showers and storms on Saturday. A concern for some strong storms and the risk for flooding. It is a first alert weather day. I'm WBRC Chief Meteorologist Wes Wyatt on your side.
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2: Fox News. I'm Deborah Valentine. President Trump on Truth Social announcing a historic agreement calling for the complete disarmament of Hamas and other groups in Gaza.
3: The president said a phased implementation of his 20-point peace plan will commence with Hamas laying down arms, Israel withdrawing its troops, and Gaza patrolled by an international stabilization force working with Palestinian police.
2: Fox's Gurnell Scott reporting. The U.S. Attorney's Office announcing a huge cocaine bust. The drugs recovered from the floorboards of a commercial truck that crossed the border from Mexico into California.
4: Officers seized a total of more than 1,000 pounds, valued around $20 million.
2: Fox's Natalie Chuck reporting from Los Angeles. The truck's 44-year-old driver, a Mexican national, arrested and faces charges. The truck headed for Arizona. 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
17: Feeling nice overnight with lows around 69. There could be some patchy fog early Friday morning. Highs near 92 on Friday and a 40% chance for scattered showers and storms by the afternoon and evening. Lows in the 70s. A good chance for showers and storms on Saturday. A concern for some strong storms and the risk for flooding. It is a first alert weather day. I'm WBRC Chief Meteorologist Wes Wyatt on your side.
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6: Feeling nice overnight with lows around 69. There could be some patchy fog early Friday morning. Highs near 92 on Friday and a 40% chance for scattered showers and storms by the afternoon and evening. Lows in the 70s. A good chance for showers and storms on Saturday. A concern for some strong storms and the risk for flooding. It is a first alert weather day. I'm WBRC Chief Meteorologist Wes Wyatt on your side.
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2: Fox News, I'm Chris DeMayo. President Trump announcing a deal has been reached for Hamas to disarm.
3: The president said a phased implementation of his 20-point peace plan will commence with Hamas laying down arms, Israel withdrawing its troops, and Gaza patrolled by an international stabilization force working with Palestinian police.
2: Fox's Gernal Scott. Seattle's police chief Sean Barnes resigns under pressure from the mayor over the response to last weekend's deadly shooting at a food festival.
4: It was 5 hours before the police department and Mayor Wilson held a news conference to announce one person had been arrested. And it wasn't until Monday, 17 hours later, that officials confirmed another suspect had died at the scene and a third unidentified suspect remained missing.
2: Fox's Claudia Cowan. At least six Seattle City Council members are backing the police chief. 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
6: Hey, this is Jamie Loftus, and this is my new weekly show, 16th Minute of Fame, the podcast where every episode I take a closer look at an internet character of the day. Who were they? What made them so notorious? How did the internet, or sometimes the algorithm, choose them? And what does a person do when they're suddenly confronted with more attention than the human psyche can handle? Take The Dress, a story that went uber viral in early 2015 in spite of being, well, kind of a boring optical illusion. A mother of the bride in Scotland took a picture of a dress she was thinking about wearing to her daughter's wedding. But she saw the dress as blue with black lace, and her daughter saw it as white with gold lace. One BuzzFeed post later, every single person on the internet was talking about the dress. But to me, the dress is a story about the last couple of months when the internet was still sort of fun. It was shortly before the stories that spread across the internet stopped being driven by exploited millennials with useless arts degrees and started being decided by algorithms hell-bent on growing internet usership at all costs. And on a long enough timeline, the story of the dress is one entangled with abuse and media exploitation. Internet history is a tricky thing to be invested in. It feels like every time a bad with business billionaire buys up another platform, history starts being erased. With the team at Cool Zone Media, we're taking these characters' 16th minute of fame to see what their moment meant to them and what it says about us.
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2: Feeling nice overnight with lows around 69. There could be some patchy fog early Friday morning. Highs near 92 on Friday and a 40% chance for scattered showers and storms by the afternoon and evening. Lows in the 70s. A good chance for showers and storms on Saturday. A concern for some strong storms and the risk for flooding. It is a first alert weather day. I'm WBRC Chief Meteorologist Wes Wyatt on your side.
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13: Breakthrough. I'm Chris DeMeo, Fox News. President Trump says a historic agreement has been reached to fully disarm Hamas and other armed groups in Gaza. In a post on Truth Social, the president called the deal a major step toward ending the war and advancing his administration's peace plan. He says the agreement would allow a new Palestinian government to work with the Board of Peace while giving Israel greater security. Well, the Trump administration is considering its next steps in Iran.
14: The president is weighing what the Wall Street Journal reports is a significant escalation in the war, saying he's in an escalatory mood, but he has not yet figured out the depth of that response, indicating that the retaliatory strikes on Iranian command centers, missile facilities, and defense sites might just be the beginning of this retaliation. The go big option, as it is being called, was reportedly prepared by the CENTCOM commander, Admiral Brad Cooper, who presented it to the president on Air Force One after the dignified transfer of those four soldiers recently killed overseas. This option includes 10 to 14 days of intensive airstrikes intended to cripple Iran's missile capability.
13: That's Fox's Jackie Heinrich at the White House. The State Department announcing U.S. sanctions on entities and individuals in China, India, and Iran who help enable the Iranian regime.
15: This as President Trump continues to weigh whether to carry out a major assault on Iran's weapon systems and other targets to stop the regime. Meantime, U.S. allies in the region are trying to prevent another war front after the Houthis declared a naval blockade on the Red Sea. Also, some are encouraging the president to address China over the country's alleged plan to arm Iran with rocket launchers. However, China denies these accusations and claims they're pushing for an end to this conflict.
13: That's Fox's Christina Coleman. 34 people are now confirmed dead from this week's powerful earthquake in southwestern Japan. Dozens of people were injured. 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
13: President Trump announcing the Freedom Haulers Initiative, expanding commercial driver's license eligibility for veterans and cracking down on licenses held by illegal immigrants and non-English speakers. The president explains how the program would work.
8: Any veteran with a heavy vehicle experience from the military will now be eligible to skip redundant road tests to obtain a commercial driver's license. We're going to make it as easy as possible for the veterans.
13: Now, the president says so far 34 states have joined the initiative. Well, the Senate may try to hold Dr. Anthony Fauci in contempt of Congress for refusing to answer questions Wednesday during a hearing over COVID policy.
20: The question is if the Senate can hold Fauci in contempt and send a criminal referral to DOJ for prosecution. A contempt resolution could face a filibuster on the floor, but Rand Paul believes he can bypass that.
21: I've sent a criminal referral on Anthony Fauci twice under Biden and twice under Trump. Now I would be sending the committee's product. That's probably what happens.
20: The DOJ must then decide to prosecute. The Biden DOJ prosecuted Trump figures Peter Navarro and Steve Bannon for not talking to the committee investigating the Capitol riot. Republicans argue it's selective prosecution when it comes to Fauci. Democrats defended Fauci. They accused the GOP of trying to trip him up.
13: That's Fox's Chad Pergram on Capitol Hill. A judge in Georgia sentences the father of the Appalachian High School mass shooting to 15 years in prison for giving his son the gun used to murder four people at his high school and failing to address the boy's mental health. The judge sentenced Colin Gray just days after sending his 16-year-old son Colt to prison for life. Colt Gray was 14 when he killed the four at his high school in September of 2024. The father and son pleading guilty to multiple charges. I'm Chris DeMayo. This is Fox News.
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0: evening, lows in the 70s. A good chance for showers and storms on Saturday, a concern for some strong storms and the risk for flooding. It is a First Alert Weather Day. I'm WBRC Chief Meteorologist Wes Wyatt on your side.
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0: looking for the truth?
1: Fox News, I'm Deborah Valentine. President Trump says a deal has been reached to fully disarm Hamas and all of our armed groups in Gaza.
2: In a Truth Social post, President Trump called the work of his Board of Peace a monumental step toward a lasting peace. Provisions of the plan, he said, will result in a Palestinian government in control of Gaza with no harbor for terror groups.
1: Fox's Gurnell Scott. The nomination of Attorney General nominee Todd Blanche on hold. Fox's Jared Halpern explains.
3: The vote in the Senate Judiciary Committee was postponed after Republican Senators John Cornyn and Tom Tillis demanded more information from the Justice Department about ending a weaponization fund and other elements of a settlement between the president and the IRS.
1: President Trump says he'll renominate Blanche after the midterms after Senators Cornyn and Tillis have departed Congress. 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
8: Ah, 1971. It was a simpler time, a groovy time. Soul Train had just started chugging along. Everyone had a lava lamp for some reason. Weebles started to wobble, but as we all know, they don't fall down.
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8: Across the country, people were speaking up. And the more they did, the more they learned about the hidden underbelly of the most powerful law enforcement agency in the land. I'm Ed Helms, host of Snafu, Season 2, Medburg. The story of a daring heist that exposed J. Edgar Hoover's epic FBI snafu. Hear the incredible true story that almost got buried.
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17: Feeling nice overnight with lows around 69. There could be some patchy fog early Friday morning. Highs near 92 on Friday and a 40% chance for scattered showers and storms by the afternoon and evening. Lows in the 70s. A good chance for showers and storms on Saturday. A concern for some strong storms and the risk for flooding. It is a first alert weather day. I'm WBRC Chief Meteorologist Wes Wyatt on your side.
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1: The outgoing CEO at Apple has hosted his final earnings call with the company.
2: Tim Cook is leaving a company that's worth 14 times more than when he became CEO at Apple 15 years ago. He'll be handing things off to John Ternus, a longtime Apple employee and head of hardware. Cook's final update to investors includes information on upcoming iPhones and a new leasing program and the company's artificial intelligence strategy moving forward.
1: And you may or may not own Apple stock, and you might be tempted to make some changes to your retirement account when you look at all the action on Wall Street, but Daria Albinger says most experts will tell you, think again.
3: The experts at U2 Finance say selling stocks in a panic can turn a paper loss into a real one. If you have to do something, check your mix. Look at your portfolio to see if your assets match your goals. They also remind us that investing in stocks is usually a long-term strategy, and history shows over time the markets have an upward trajectory.
1: One new survey out says over half of all U.S. workers can't cover a $500 emergency expense from their savings account.
4: The new poll conducted by emergency savings accounts provider SecureSave showed that 55% of U.S. employees do not have enough savings to cover an unexpected $500 expense, and that over 40% have had to skip medical care, meals, and car repairs in the past 6 months because of financial strain. The survey further found that over 25% had no emergency savings at all. I'm Mark Mayfield.
1: And you may be spending less at the dentist's office. Researchers now have a new way to treat cavities that avoids drilling. Michael Kastner explains.
5: Brush up, brush up, brush.
6: A University of Michigan study discovered that a liquid brushed onto cavities stopped tooth decay in more than half of cases with baby teeth. The liquid, called silver diamine fluoride, has been used in other countries, but officials in the U.S. have not yet completed trials proving its safety and effectiveness up until this trial. Tooth decay impacts more than 40% of U.S. children.
1: I'm Monica Nelson with your consumer and business news.
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8: A peace agreement. I'm Deborah Valentine, Fox News. On social media, President Trump says a deal is reached to fully disarm Hamas and other armed groups in Gaza.
9: In a Truth Social post, President Trump called the work of his Board of Peace a monumental step toward a lasting peace. Provisions of the plan, he said, will result in a Palestinian government in control of Gaza with no harbor for terror groups. It would also, according to the plan, ensure security for Israel. The president said a phased implementation of his 20-point peace plan will commence with Hamas laying down arms, Israel withdrawing its troops, and Gaza patrolled by an international stabilization force working with Palestinian police. A Board of Peace official would only say the process would take some time to implement. Gernal Scott, Fox News.
8: The agreement would allow a new Palestinian government to work with the Board of Peace and prevent Gaza from being used as a base for terror attacks. The U.S. State Department announced that the U.S. sanctioned six entities and individuals in China, India, and Iran accused of helping to enable the Iranian regime. Fox's Christina Coleman has the story.
10: This as President Trump continues to weigh whether to carry out a major assault on Iran's weapon systems and other targets to stop the regime. Meantime, U.S. allies in the region are trying to prevent another war front after the Houthis declared a naval blockade on the Red Sea. Also, some are encouraging the president to address China over the country's alleged plan to arm Iran with rocket launchers. However, China denies these accusations and claims they're pushing for an end to this conflict.
8: This comes as the president announced the Board of Peace reached what he called a historic agreement to fully disarm Hamas and other armed groups in Gaza. 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
8: Spain is deploying its military after migrants ran across its border with Morocco on Wednesday. Fox's Kevin Cork has more.
18: Migrants by the thousands surged by land and sea from Morocco into the territory. Video showing hundreds, if not thousands, swimming or floating on inner tubes from the Moroccan side, while others broke through a gate on land and just ran into the city. State television and TVE in Spain reports that 2,000 to 3,000 people have crossed into Ceuta, with the Interior Ministry vowing to deport those who do cross illegally. Clashes have also been reported in a second enclave called Melilla as migrants attempted to cross there, but they ran into some resistance.
8: At least 9 people have died attempting to cross the border after a Supreme Court ruling guaranteeing due process for those who cross the border by sea. President Trump's cabinet gets a change of scenery today. Fox's Jared Halpern has more from the White House.
19: President Trump is hosting another cabinet meeting today, and for the first time, his top aides will gather at Camp David, the presidential retreat in the Maryland Mountains. White House Press Secretary Caroline Levitt says the site will be a lot of fun and something different for the cabinet to experience. President Trump last visited Camp David last month to celebrate Father's Day weekend with his family. A cabinet meeting at Camp David had been planned in May, but was canceled because of a severe weather threat. At the White House, Jared Halpern, Fox News.
8: Authorities say cyber attacks targeted over 30 water systems in Minnesota earlier this week. The source of the attacks is being investigated, but they came amid warnings that Iranian hackers have been focused on such systems. Minnesota says it serves said Thursday that the investigation into the attacks that happened on Sunday and Monday is continuing. Minnesota state officials have not identified who was behind them. I'm Deborah Valentine. This is Fox News.
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24: Feeling nice overnight with lows around 69. There could be some patchy fog early Friday morning. Highs near 92 on Friday and a 40% chance for scattered showers and storms by the afternoon and evening. Lows in the 70s. A good chance for showers and storms on Saturday. A concern for some strong storms and the risk for flooding. It is a first alert weather day. I'm WBRC Chief Meteorologist Wes Wyatt on your side.
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2: Fox News, I'm Chris DeMeo. President Trump says Hamas and other armed groups in Gaza will disarm as part of a deal brokered by his Board of Peace.
3: Provisions of the plan, he said, will result in a Palestinian government in control of Gaza with no harbor for terror groups. It would also, according to the plan, ensure security for Israel.
2: Fox's Grenal Scott. The first part of the deal calls for Hamas to lay down their arms and Israel's withdrawal of troops. Seattle's police chief, Sean Barnes, resigns under pressure from the mayor over the response to last week deadly shooting at a food festival.
4: It was 5 hours before the police department and Mayor Wilson held a news conference to announce one person had been arrested. And it wasn't until Monday, 17 hours later, that officials confirmed another suspect had died at the scene and a third unidentified suspect remained missing.
2: Fox's Claudia Cowan. 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
9: When 60 Minutes premiered in September 1968, there was nothing like it.
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2: Feeling nice overnight with lows around 69. There could be some patchy fog early Friday morning. Highs near 92 on Friday and a 40% chance for scattered showers and storms by the afternoon and evening. Lows in the 70s. A good chance for showers and storms on Saturday. A concern for some strong storms and the risk for flooding. It is a first alert weather day. I'm WBRC Chief Meteorologist Wes Wyatt on your side.
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15: Agreement. I'm Deborah Valentine, Fox News. On social media, President Trump says a deal is reached to fully disarm Hamas and other armed groups in Gaza.
16: In a Truth Social post, President Trump called the work of his Board of Peace a monumental step toward a lasting peace. Provisions of the plan, he said, will result in a Palestinian government in control of Gaza with no harbor for terror groups. It would also, according to the plan, ensure security for Israel. The president said a phased implementation of his 20-point peace plan will commence with Hamas laying down arms, Israel withdrawing its troops, and Gaza patrolled by an international stabilization force working with Palestinian police. A Board of Peace official would only say the process would take some time to implement. Gernal Scott, Fox News.
15: The agreement would allow a new Palestinian government to work with the Board of Peace and prevent Gaza from being used as a base for terror attacks. A Senate vote on President Trump's attorney general nominee has been delayed after the nomination hit a Republican roadblock. Fox's Jared Halpern has more from the White House and what the president is considering.
17: President Trump says he has no objection to temporarily withdrawing acting attorney general Todd Blanche's nomination and renominating him next year. A vote in the Senate Judiciary Committee was postponed after Republican Senators John Cornyn and Tom Tillis demanded more information from the Justice Department about ending a weaponization fund and other elements of a settlement between the president and the IRS. Tillis is not running for re-election, and Cornyn lost a primary to a challenger endorsed by President Trump. Responding to the president's social media post, Cornyn says President Trump is mistaken if he believes concerns are limited to just the two Republican senators. At the White House, Jared Halpern, Fox News.
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15: Seattle's police chief Sean Barnes has resigned following intense public pressure and a request from Mayor Katie Wilson. Fox's Claudia Cowan has details.
6: The move comes after Sunday's mass shooting at the Bite of Seattle Food Festival, which was followed by intense criticism over the city's delayed public response to that incident. It was 5 hours before the police department and Mayor Wilson held a news conference to announce one person had been arrested. And it wasn't until Monday, 17 hours later, that officials confirmed another suspect had died at the scene, and a third unidentified suspect remained missing. Barnes then faced additional scrutiny after a tense exchange with a reporter about his travel schedule. According to one report, Barnes has spent at least 47 days out of town this year.
15: Deputy Chief Andre Sales has been appointed to serve as the city's interim chief. The police chief had been out of town during the shooting. Black community leaders rallied in support of the police chief and have criticized the Seattle mayor for not hiring more black people. President Trump says his new Freedom Haulers initiative will help replace illegal migrant truck drivers with American veterans.
8: Experience from the military will now be eligible to skip redundant road tests to obtain a commercial driver's license. We're going to make it as easy as possible for the veterans.
9: The plan gives qualifying veterans twice as long to apply for an expedited commercial driver's license. It also offers CDL training to those who didn't drive heavy trucks during their military service. It also builds on the administration's crackdown on commercial driver's license fraud. The Transportation Department says it has removed more than 24,000 commercial drivers for failing English proficiency requirements.
15: That's Fox's Marianne Rafferty with that report. Werner Enterprises President Nathan Meisgeier announced that his company will hire over 1,000 veterans throughout the next year. I'm Deborah Valentine. This is Fox News.
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5: There was a murder in Central Ohio that many people still don't want to talk about. The man who committed that crime once sat on death row, but now he's on the run. His name is Lester Eubanks. Lester didn't tunnel out of prison or scale a stone wall. On a December morning in 1973, he and a small group of inmates were granted permission to walk outside prison walls. His handcuffs were taken off. He changed into civilian clothing, and he and three others were driven to a local mall. They were told they could wander the stores and were asked to return to a designated meeting spot. Hours later, all the inmates came back, except Lester Eubanks, and he hasn't been seen since.
6: He had a full plan. The guy had a plan.
7: I was just astounded that this could actually happen.
5: There were many years when it seemed like no one was even looking for Lester, but recently, his whereabouts have become the focus of the U.S. Marshals Service, the federal agents who track fugitives. The case is testing the marshals.
2: Those nine lives are running out, and we're going to catch up with Lester.
5: And is being urged on by those hurt most by Lester's crime.
8: He's had enough free time. He confessed to the crime, and his time is up.
5: I'm Sunny Hostin with ABC News. Over the past year, a team from the ABC News investigative unit joined the search for Lester Eubanks. They uncovered new leads, possible sightings, and at every turn found resistance from those who want Lester Eubanks to be forgotten. What they've uncovered is a case that's about more than murder. It's about family loyalty, a life on the run, and a first-hand look and how the U.S. Marshals are trying to solve one of the oldest fugitive cases in American history. Now they may be closer than ever. From ABC News.
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14: It's Friday, July 31st. I'm Deborah Ballantyne. This is the Fox News Rundown. The Trump administration is ending a Medicare subsidy that could result in higher drug prices. Fox's Jessica Rosenthal has details.
15: The Centers for Medicare and Medicaid announced an end to what was supposed to be a temporary subsidy for Medicare Part D that kept prescription drug costs lower. While Democrats criticized the decision, with Senate Minority Leader Chuck Schumer calling it cruel and heartless, Dr. Mehmet Oz, the CMS administrator, said the subsidy was costing $3.6 billion, and the money was just being funneled to insurance companies, that in the end, most beneficiaries would see an increase of less than $10 a month. But he points out that getting most favored nation status for many drugs has reduced costs more anyway, and notes the recent promise made to get seniors GLP-1 drugs for $50 a month. Jessica Rosenthal, Fox News.
14: That's the Fox News Rundown for Friday, July 31st. I'm Deborah Ballantyne, Fox News.
10: Is the Fox News Rundown.

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0: As well as from all the Citizen Critics out there.
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3: This is in German. Do not buy unless you speak German. As you can tell from this review, I speak English and not German.
2: Because we won the war.
3: Well,
1: and some pretty useless tips.
0: Oh, it has wall-to-wall profanity and vulgar language.
4: Can't you just make a movie about mobsters where they don't swear?
0: We'll uncover some startling truths. September 11th was still more than a week away.
4: He claiming Mr. Rogers had something to do with 9/11?
3: I think he's not claiming it. I think he's about to prove it, Greg.
0: We'll go on a journey of self-discovery.
4: Night of the Comet is one of the greatest movies. Yeah. Well,
3: no, it's not, but
4: I immediately back off this.
0: And confront our own shameful opinions.
4: Why should the pros who get, at least they get paid for it? Why do I want to do this for free? Like, my opinion on, what was that band that I really got out in front of?
0: The New Radicals.
4: The New Radicals. Yeah, I was like, I think this guy's like the next Stevie Wonder.
1: But mostly, it'll be a bunch of nonsense like this.
4: Yeah, use Bing.
3: Bing.
4: Let me Bing it.
3: Yeah, I'm going to Bing this.
4: Bing?
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6: Feeling nice overnight with lows around 69. There could be some patchy fog early Friday morning. Highs near 92 on Friday and a 40% chance for scattered showers and storms by the afternoon and evening. Lows in the 70s. A good chance for showers and storms on Saturday. A concern for some strong storms and the risk for flooding. It is a first alert weather day. I'm WBRC Chief Meteorologist Wes Wyatt on your side.
7: News. I'm Deborah Valentine. President Trump in a Truth Social post says a deal has been reached to fully disarm Hamas and other armed groups in Gaza. More from Fox's Grinnell Scott.
8: Provisions of the plan, he said, will result in a Palestinian government in control of Gaza with no harbor for terror groups. It would also, according to the plan, ensure security for Israel.
7: The statement called the deal a major step towards ending the war. At least 18 migrants have died trying to reach the Spanish enclave of Ceuta, where Spain deployed its military after thousands of people breached the border with Morocco and poured into the tiny Spanish territory. Spanish Prime Minister Pedro Sanchez is expected to join Interior Minister Fernando Grande Marlaska in a visit to Ceuta on Friday morning. In Pakistan, rescuers recovered 4 bodies of 10 hikers who went missing after an avalanche. 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
11: I'm Maria Bartiromo, and this is the Fox Business Report. The major average is staging a comeback on Thursday following the previous session's brutal sell-off. The tech-heavy Nasdaq snapping a 6-session losing streak with Microsoft leading the gains, its stock surging over 15%, while Meta stock tumbled 8%. Ray Wong, CEO of Constellation Research, says that Meta shares slumped because investors had unanswered questions.
12: What's going on over here with the data centers, the capacity, the investment? Once again, just like the metaverse, the investors are wondering, what are you doing with that investment, and what are you going to do with that excess compute capacity? And that spooked the market.
11: The Dow rising 614 points, the Nasdaq higher by 679, S&P 500 up 121. Earnings are on deck from Chevron, ExxonMobil, Colgate-Palmolive, and Moderna, among others. That's your Fox Business Report. I'm Hillary Barsky, invested in you.

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9: Feeling nice overnight with lows around 69. There could be some patchy fog early Friday morning. Highs near 92 on Friday and a 40% chance for scattered showers and storms by the afternoon and evening.

0: organization. We just gave more money to a Jew. That cannot be a good plan for you.
1: Can't be a good plan.
2: Speaking of hatred towards Jews in Israel. Lately, I'll never forget the first time I was all alone, and I had heard about it, but didn't go to a theater, obviously, and had never seen it. And this movie pops up yesterday. And I thought, you know, every now and then you got to start with a good concept, right? This concept was so strong. How could it go wrong? It had to write itself, literally, write itself. Imagine if you woke up tomorrow and everybody had amnesia and never had heard of the Beatles or heard a Beatles song. Well, you're about to be a big star. But he stumbles on it because he's, you know, he's a struggling songwriter and singer. And all of a sudden he just breaks into yesterday, all my troubles. And of course the crowd goes nuts. They're in awe. And he can't figure out how they don't know this song. It's the Beatles. And that's kind of how I've been living for years now. Now, this year, we've had quite a few cock-a-doodle-doos, or the rooster crows. But I have often felt like that movie yesterday. Are you serious? You don't know what Islam is? You don't know the difference between a peace-loving, tolerant Muslim and a political Islamist? You don't know what Sharia law is? I mean, I'm just like, you know, there's a level of ignorance to the extent of almost amnesia. And so I have these moments, and today's is Victor Davis Hanson finally asking the question, boy, don't you find that Islamists and socialists are strange bedfellows? Yes, I've been saying that for months. They're strange bedfellows. We had John Fetterman actually this week bring up The Matrix as it took place during COVID and will take place during the next pandemic. Or how about The Atlantic? It actually brought up socialism as a parasite within the Democrat Party. Now, they were doing something really clever. They're trying to conflate it with Trumpism in the Republican Party. Now, one loves the country, wants to make it great again. The other wants to destroy it. They're completely different, but it's a nice play to try to get back to the two-party stranglehold. But imagine The Atlantic. The ultimate voice of the intelligentsia and the elite media. Now willing to tell you, oh, socialism's a parasite. And if it kills the host, it dies with the host. I mean, what next? Is somebody going to bring up, hey, this is going to be a big choice between Rubio and Vance. And the Republican Party's future may be at stake. Or is somebody going to bring up tomorrow or maybe next week? I think that the Democrats for the fourth straight time may do a bait and switch, and it's sure looking like a Rahm Emanuel bait and switch. You can't make this stuff up. But Seinfeld's right on it. Everybody's sick of these protesters. It's kind of like the way over-wokeness just died. Like just one day. It just slowly, like you put a frog in water and boil it, it just slowly came upon us, little at a time. We were trying to get along. We were putting up with all the characters and the storylines and shows. They're 1-3% of the population. They're 96% of the sex scenes. I mean, we were just putting up with it. And then it was just like, one day, enough. You know, I know Brian in Eau Claire always goes, why do you always bring it up being Italian? Well, probably for the same reason a lot of people bring up being black. I mean, that's how I was raised. That's my origin. So I grew up, as God would have it, in this Italian home with this big Italian family tree. So I only know Italian culture. And Italian culture was, I'm telling you, you could have somebody say, blank you, no big deal. Go blank yourself, no big deal. It was like the lowest form. My wife has a threshold. You can say almost anything to my wife. You say, shut up, run. Run for your freaking life.
3: Is that a woman thing?
2: And I'm serious. She will swing. I mean, she will punch your lights out. Run.
3: What did you just say?
2: I've never said shut up to her. But she does not react to that. And for some reason, if you give my wife the finger, and she always responds, did that person just flip me off? For some reason, flipping her off and shut up is so not Italian. I mean, that's our sign language, right?
3: We don't,
2: Oh, you did that instead of bite your hand? But I can tell you the lowest form of life was when somebody go, oh, too much. That was it. Too much. If somebody was labeled too much, what do you think? Too much. She's too much. That's it. That's like, I have no use for you in life. Too much. And that's kind of what happened with wokeness, right? It was just like, okay, now you've gone nuts. Too much. It's it. Over. And you wonder when all of these things, and it makes perfect logical sense. After all, these lies, they die of the truth. These darkness, they die of light. These narratives, they die of reality. And so here comes the Democrats now. Pedal to the metal. Pro-Islamist. Pro-socialist, pro-communist, anti-American, anti-Christian, anti-Jew. I think they're on the brink of too much. All right, we got a lot of smart people to help us understand that. I do want to talk to Rory O'Neill today because time is running out for NASA to rescue a satellite that is spinning out of control. And Rory, in addition to being our national correspondent, is our space expert. John Decker, of course, covering the White House. His attorney general is no longer on life support. I think they're going to go ahead and do a do not resuscitate and bring him back later. But we'll get the very latest on the attorney general confirmation that seems to be, for the time being anyway, dismantled. Well, it sounds the day. What a week for the president, right? Two wars and a funeral. Sounds like a movie, doesn't it? You ought to be in rare form today. Don't miss Friday with 47 coming up in the third hour. And new cholesterol guidelines are now fully being followed by many doctors. And that means people are walking around with a risk of cardiovascular complications. We're going to talk about that with Dr. Joe Galati. And in our one-on-one time, I had a hard time picking. I think I have to go with Fauci walking down the street, dropping F-bombs. And anybody remember Deborah Birx, the one that was always standing side by side with him, news conference after news conference? Boy, is she distancing herself from him after the testimony. We'll do that in our one-on-one time. So we got a lot to cover today, a lot to understand together because we're all in this together. Miss a little, you'll miss a lot, and we'll miss you. All right, what's happening right now in Iran? Hey, this is not just another headline because we don't know how it ends. We don't know how long it's going to last, and it could directly hit your wallet. Why? Because when oil moves, everything follows. Gas prices spike, shipping costs spike. Suddenly your dollar doesn't go as far. We've seen this before. And the big question is, are you positioned for what has happened? Missed opportunity. For what's happening? Not missed yet. And what's going to happen? 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All right, 23 minutes after the hour. Let's get this party started on a Friday. No more Bob singing, I hope. Oh, we do have...
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9: Chicago, 1989.
10: White victim, female, pretty, wealthy.
9: A white woman's murder shocks the city. A black man from the projects comes forward with information about the case.
11: He says the police are his friends.
9: But out of nowhere, he goes from star witness to prime suspect.
11: 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They turn on him.
9: 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Lee Harris is sentenced to 90 years.
12: I get 90 years for killing somebody I have never seen.
9: Behind bars, Lee finds an unlikely ally in his cellie, Robert. The pair are like chalk and cheese. There's no way their paths would ever cross on the outside. But as a fellow inmate, Robert sees through the lies and vows to do the unthinkable. Clear Lee's name.
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1: On a solid gold Spider-Man weekend. Brand new day, looking to secure one of the biggest openings ever at the box office this weekend. I will be drugged there on Monday. Dangerous thunderstorms, flash flooding are threatening millions in the Central Plains. Looks like the president may just pull his Blanche nomination for attorney general until after a couple of pesky Republicans are removed and lose office. And he's headed to Camp David today. That could be war planning for cabinet meetings. Peter Malnati leads heading into round two of the Rocket Classic at 900 par. That's two strokes ahead of Ricky Fowler at the Detroit Country Club. In baseball, Rays beat the Rangers 3-2. Reds won 3-2 over the Pirates. Cubs took 3-4 from the Cardinals 4-2 yesterday. A's lost 5-4 to the Red Sox, and the Dodgers won 6-2 over the Mariners. Do you know there's two birthdays today that are related? Harry Potter himself, though not real, was born on this date in 1980. Okay. Harry Potter's author, J.K. Rowling, is 60 today. Country star Zac Brown, 47, and Superman actor Dean Cain is 60. If it's your birthday, happy birthday. We're so glad you were born. And thanks for waking up with your morning show.
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8: You know, America's produced like lots and lots of stuff. 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The fact of the matter is all day long, every day, there are warehouses full of stuff getting just pushed off a cliff. All day, every day.
6: That's Ian Nagoski, who runs the Canary Records label.
8: A friend of mine said that what he loves is being the guy standing at the edge of the cliff, waving his arms, going, wait, no, let me look at those first before you throw them away. I think there might be some good stuff in there. I think there might be some stories. I don't think we should throw all those away yet.
6: 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A bizarre tale of two infamous New Yorkers.
9: They booby-trapped their home and turned it into the shield fortress of ephemera.
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7: Feeling nice overnight with lows around 69. There could be some patchy fog early Friday morning. Highs near 92 on Friday and a 40% chance for scattered showers and storms by the afternoon and evening. Lows in the 70s. A good chance for showers and storms on Saturday. A concern for some strong storms and the risk for flooding. It is a first alert weather day. I'm WBRC Chief Meteorologist Wes Wyatt on your side.
13: News. I'm Chris DeMeo. President Trump says Hamas and other armed groups in Gaza will disarm as part of a deal brokered by his Board of Peace.
14: Provisions of the plan, he said, will result in a Palestinian government in control of Gaza with no harbor for terror groups. It would also, according to the plan, ensure security for Israel.
13: Fox's Gernal Scott. The father of a school teacher learns his fate.
15: This is the first parent in Georgia and only the third in the country to be convicted for a mass school shooting committed by their child. And in this case, the dad gifted his then 14-year-old son an AR-15 rifle used to kill four people.
13: Fox's Madison Scarpino. Prosecutors say 55-year-old Colin Gray failed to address his son's deteriorating mental health or remove his access to guns. He was sentenced to 15 years. 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

0: new earnings reports out there. And yes, as you heard before the show, it is out of control. We're talking about the satellite that NASA's on a rescue mission for right now. The update with that coming up next after traffic and weather together here in just about 3 minutes. Stay with us.
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3: Imagine you're struggling with back pain for months. No one can tell you what's wrong. Then you find a doctor.
4: And the words that he said that I wanted to hear was, I can fix you. And, you know, those are magic words. 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
5: Nothing but good reports and a list of accolades that were 2 pages long.
6: When you talk to him, he's engaging. He seems very intelligent. He's witty. He's charming.
7: He'd always talk about, I'm going to be a doctor.
6: But he has this dark side that he likes to keep separate and hidden from everybody else.
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24: Partly cloudy, highs in the low 90s today. A 40% chance for scattered showers and storms this afternoon and evening, especially across West Alabama. Lows in the 70s. Tomorrow's a first alert weather day. A 70% chance for scattered showers and storms. A couple storms could be strong. Could be some flooding issues. Highs this weekend in the 80s. More scattered storms on Sunday. I'm WVRC First Alert Chief Meteorologist Wes Wyatt on your side.
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0: You're excited.

0: reminds me, let's get my second cup of coffee. All righty. Let's talk about first home buying. It seems to be slowing down just a bit.
1: Yeah, we are noticing that. The folks over at Redfin say that home buying is actually slipping by about 1.7% to their lowest level since early April. Now, they're saying that tours of homes are actually up. So the looky-loos are there, but people are not signing the dotted line. In part, we think, because the mortgage rates have climbed to their highest levels of the year as well. So a lot of people looking, just not a lot of people signing the dotted line, hoping something gives in the weeks ahead.
0: Yeah, and we saw the Fed hold off on interest rate hikes or, cuts. But the economy seems to be strong. At least that's what I keep hearing with the Iran situation. Obviously, it slows some areas down. Is it still on track to be pretty good, or are we slowing a little bit?
1: Well, we got the gross domestic product number yesterday, too, showing that the GDP grew at an annual rate of 1.5% in April, May, and June. That's weak. You normally want it to be almost double that amount. So that shows that the economy is not really growing or expanding as much as we would like. But consumer spending continues to power through. It was up a solid 2.1%. That exceeded expectations. So you and I keep spending, the overall economy is still, it's okay.
0: Yeah, yeah, it's not as bad as Democrats are painting this and you know, the gloom and doom and the world is ending type of reports that they keep coming out with. Speaking of money, Apple and Amazon, their earnings report came out. Any shock here?
1: Well, Amazon reported some strong cloud growth in their numbers. So shares of Amazon are up 12%, but Apple shares were down as much as 7 or 8% for a while. They're saying that, look, the cost of making these phones and the computer chip shortage is a real struggle for them. But Amazon's surging in part also because they confirmed they have claimed $600 million in refunds for tariffs. So remember, the Supreme Court declared that the president's tariff plan was unconstitutional. So companies are getting refunds. And Amazon has taken in $600 million in refunds and tariffs. Now, whether or not that money ever goes to us, the ones who paid it, that's a little questionable.
0: Yeah, almost laughable. It's like when the airlines have a quarterly profit of $40 billion, and yet we're going to have to raise price. We're going to have to raise those prices because we just can't.
1: Oh, you want the full soda? Whoa.
0: You know, you mentioned the chips, too, being a problem and the lack of availability here in the United States. You would think by now, knowing the need for these chips, and also the fact that China's kicking our butt with this, that we might have built a couple of more chip plants around here somewhere in this country.
1: Problem is, it takes about a decade to build one plant when it comes to that. That's how complex these chip plants are. And then it's one of those things of, if you build it for the chips that they're making today, by the time you cut the ribbon on the thing, it's out of date.
0: Oh my gosh.
1: You sort of have to build. Well, that's the nature of these chips are expanding and changing so fast that it's tough to build them. What's the old line about building an airplane while it's still in the sky? Like, it's one of those things.
0: Right.
1: Like,
0: well,
1: you never catch up.
0: A decade to build, that's outrageous. Get the Amish to come build them. They'll do it in a week. Up like nobody's business. All right, speaking of crazy stories here, this spinning out of control, I guess, satellite is run amok here. What's NASA doing? What happened?
1: Yeah, so this is a fun story. So there's this thing called the Swift Observatory that's been in space since 2004, studying gamma ray bursts and everything else. 2004.
0: I thought you were talking about Travis Kelce, the Swift.
1: Yeah, right. Well, if they renamed it, we'd all be paying attention to this thing. I'll say that right now too. But so Swift is up there, has been since 2004. It was only supposed to last a year, and it's still working. But its orbit is degrading. So they said, hey, we have an idea. This company out of Arizona called Catalyst says, we'll launch a robot up to Swift, grab onto it with three arms, and then have our rocket motor sort of thrust it up and put it back in a good orbit. Well, it's the rescue ship that is spinning out of control as it reaches the Swift Observatory. NASA is saying, this is really a technology test. Whether or not we lose Swift almost isn't really a big deal. But if they can get this technology of rescuing satellites, that's what's important.
0: Yeah.
1: Because this mission costs only, air quotes, $30 million. To save a billion-dollar satellite, that's good money.
0: Well, yeah.
1: So they say that this may be worth it long run.
0: It's all relative. And it's amazing, too. I don't know the exact number, but actually how many things in space are just floating around because they've just been lost or we just leave them there. And I don't know what, you know, is it getting to be traffic jam up there? I know it's pretty big.
1: It is. Well, no, that floating debris is a problem. Eventually, all that stuff, gravity does its thing and eventually pulls it all back to Earth and it burns up in the atmosphere on reentry. Mm. But a lot of times that can be a real danger. The space station is always, you know, looking out for that stuff because one wayward part and that causes the space station to actually maneuver away from stuff that may be floating in orbit.
0: Well, buddy, you have a great weekend. I appreciate the update this morning, where we'll chat on Monday. Once again, it's 6:18 now. Alabama's morning news, traffic and weather together coming up. And Beth Davis from the Breast Cancer Research Foundation here in Alabama will join us next for an update.
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4: Partly cloudy, highs in the low 90s today. A 40% chance for scattered showers and storms this afternoon and evening, especially across West Alabama. Lows in the 70s. Tomorrow's a first alert weather day. A 70% chance for scattered showers and storms. A couple storms could be strong. Could be some flooding issues. Highs this weekend in the 80s. More scattered storms on Sunday. I'm WBRC First Alert Chief Meteorologist Wes Wyatt on your side.
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5: Church motorcycle ride. What's this all about?
6: This is our annual motorcycle ride. We start and finish at Heart of Dixie Harley-Davidson. 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
5: I love poker runs. 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So how do people get signed up for it? It's coming up September 13th, so it's, yeah, kind of around the corner.
6: It is. 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And, you know, it's really, this event has started in 2009. And it's raised over $265,000 for research. 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
5: All right. A lot of fun happening in October as well. Let's start with Cahaba Q, the big tailgate challenge down once again. And our friends there at Cahaba Brewing. Always fun. I can't wait to come back with you and be a part of the judging. So good. But yeah, that's Saturday, October 3rd. 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
5: Of course. Very good. Saturday, October 3rd for the Tailgate Cahaba Q Challenge. That'll be a lot of fun. How about the Calera Goes Pink Golf Tournament, also October 8th, just about a week or later? What's going on?
6: This is the 16th year. We partner with the city of Calera, and it's a huge citywide partnership. You know, their high school does a pink out football game. They sell t-shirts for, you know, to raise money for research. And then, of course, they hold a golf tournament, and it's at Timberline Golf Court Tournament. And it's $125 a golfer or $500 a foursome.
5: Yeah.
6: You get to come out, have lunch, go golf, come back for an awards reception, and know at the end of the day, you're helping fuel breast cancer research right here in Alabama. Well, so that's coming up on October 8th.
5: Timberline Golf Course is a fun course, too. I love playing that. And also in October, Sunday, October 11th, and the Bolt for Breast Cancer 5K. Where is this happening?
6: It is taking place in Mountain Brook at Crestline Elementary Field. Mm-hmm. That's where the start and finish is. It's on Sunday, October 11th. This is an event that was organized by our junior board at the BCRFA to help us raise money. And it started a few years back. And since then, it's raised over $260,000. So we've got a 5K, we've got a fun run, and people come out. It's really family friendly. You know, you've got some serious runners, and then you've got some strollers, you know, people who are just meandering. You've got some survivors out there, people going through treatment. You know, it's just a wide variety of people. So people can just sign up at boltforbreastcancer.com. And really, just whether you're a serious runner or just want to support the BCRFA and research, come on out. There's face painting for the kiddos. There's an inflatable course and all of that, you know, just. And you get a t-shirt. Yeah. You know, super fun.
5: It's a great time. And I got to tell you, all these events are always fun with you leading the charge and all your staff and your helpers and the volunteers. And I mean, over the years, you guys have invested, what is it, over $17 million in breast cancer research. It's just incredible.
6: It is. You know, our last investment from 2025 fundraising efforts was $1.2 million. Mm-hmm. We funded 25 research projects from across the state. You know, and so what's unique about the Breast Cancer Research Foundation of Alabama is that everything we raise here in Alabama stays here in Alabama, fueling research across the state. So from Huntsville at Hudson Alpha down at to University of South Alabama in Mobile.
5: Yeah.
6: Everything that we're doing and everything in between, you know, we're funding research across the state to ultimately save lives.
5: Well, if you'd like to be a part of it, make a donation. BCRFA.org is the website. Breast Cancer Research Foundation of Alabama, BCRFA.org, on how you can be a part of this and also get some more info on all these great events coming up. Beth Davis, thank you so much. I appreciate you.
6: Thank you. I hope to see you this fall.
5: All right. 628, Alabama's Morning News. The weekend is here. Yesterday, the previews in the theaters, Spider-Man pulling in $50 million. Not bad, right? One of the best previews ever, by the way. Spider-Man, brand new day, PG-13. This looks like a good one. Can't wait to see it. We'll talk more about that movie and some other ditties to watch this weekend, coming up with Brett Eckelberry from Focus on the Family and Unplugged, our movie guy, at 6:33 this morning. After we check traffic and weather together, get an update from Fox News and Angie Norville as well, in for Leah Brennan. Stay with us.
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11: I'm Julian Edelman, that's Rob Gronkowski, and guess what, folks? We're teammates again. And we're going to welcome you guys all to Dudes on Dudes.
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11: That sounds a little weird, but that's what this is going to be. Roberto, what's Dudes on Dudes?
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11: 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Is Tom Brady a dog or a dude?
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13: Authorities say the man opened fire on sheriff's deputies as they tried to serve a search warrant. Deputies fired back, injuring John Johnsy. He's facing several charges, including attempted murder. No deputies were injured. Johnsy is awaiting an Anias Law hearing. The DA says prosecutors will ask that he be held without bond. The Black Belt Birding Festival is running through the weekend, promoting economic and environmental benefits of bird-based ecotourism in the region. Participants can enjoy guided field trips, birding activities, and cultural experiences across multiple counties. I'm Angie Norvell. And this is Alabama's Morning News with JT. We lead local, but now Fox News covers the world.
14: I'm Gianna Gelosi. President Trump's cabinet set to meet today at Camp David as he announces a historic agreement with Hamas to disarm and Israel to withdraw its forces from Gaza.
15: In a Truth Social post, President Trump called the work of his Board of Peace a monumental step toward a lasting peace. Provisions of the plan, he said, will result in a Palestinian government in control of Gaza with no harbor for terror groups. It would also, according to the plan, ensure security for Israel.
14: That's Fox's Grinnell Scott. Still no official reaction from Israel as for that cabinet meeting at Camp David.
16: White House Press Secretary Caroline Levitt says the site will be a lot of fun and something different for the cabinet to experience. President Trump last visited Camp David last month to celebrate Father's Day weekend with his family.
14: Fox's Jared Halpern. America's listening to Fox News.
5: Alabama's Morning News. I'm JT. Weekend right around the corner and a big movie opening up this weekend. Joining us to talk a little bit more about this from Focus on the Family and Unplugged is Brett Eckleberry. Brett, welcome in. Thanks for being here.
17: Hey, JT. Thanks for having me on, man.
5: So Odyssey, let's start with that. It's gotten so big and did so well last weekend again and 2 weeks in a row at number one, clearly. What a great job Christopher Nolan has done. I mean, the guy touches anything. It's automatically gold usually. So Spider-Man opens up, but let's talk about Odyssey. Do you think this is a long run of making big money like this, or do they typically fall after 3 or 4 weeks?
17: You know, what we've seen with a lot of movies is recently, I would say, is they start to fall off after a few weeks. I don't think that's going to be the case with Odyssey, because with the Odyssey, not only is it getting generally very good reviews, I think people are really talking it up as like a movie theater experience, right? You want to see it in IMAX. I was just talking with a guy this morning who wanted to see it in IMAX 70mm, right? That's what the movie was technically shot for. You don't have to see it in that. But it's become such an experience that I think people are going to see it, and they're going to see it again in the movie theater. So I think the Odyssey's got a lot of legs.
5: You know what'd be really cool? If you could show this in the Sphere in Vegas.
17: Oh, man. That would be pretty impressive. I mean, just having seen it, some of the practical effects, I do think that would be something.
5: I would say, you know, you might sell the place out at least for one showing and really promote it. I mean, that'd be so cool. You'd feel like you're actually there. All right. Yeah. Well, let's talk about Spider-Man. Yeah, flying in to hopefully, do very well. I would think it may end up owning the box office. What do you think?
17: I think so. I think it will probably knock the Odyssey off its perch from the box office at the top spot. I believe The Odyssey made about $87 million this last weekend. Obviously, nothing to sneeze at, especially for a second weekend opening. But with how big Spider-Man is, all the Spider-Man movies are big events. I would expect it to take the top spot over The Odyssey. But oddly enough, Tom Holland features in Spider-Man. He also features in The Odyssey. So he's doing pretty well with his movies this summer.
5: Yeah, not a bad couple of movies to be a part of. So let's talk about the previous Spider-Mans. I was talking to a buddy of mine here I work with, and he loves all these types of movies. He's all up on them. And he said, yeah, probably a good idea to go watch the first Spider-Man movies to just kind of know the background. Does this movie stand alone, or is my friend correct?
17: Well, I would say it will really help you to know maybe what happened in the previous Spider-Man movie. So that would be Spider-Man No Way Home, which dealt with kind of a big multiversal chaos, right? They brought back old Spider-Man, Tobey Maguire, Andrew Garfield. They brought back old Spider-Man villains to kind of mingle with the new Spider-Man, Tom Holland, and the new characters and new stories there. So at the end of that movie, there was a spell, Doctor Strange, from the Marvel Universe, cast a spell to make everyone forget who Peter Parker was. That solved the multiverse issue. So that's really where the movie is kicking off now is Peter Parker. He's being the friendly neighborhood Spider-Man that everyone knows and loves. But now everyone who knew who Peter Parker was has forgotten him. So it's a little lonelier this time. So if you don't necessarily know that context of why has everyone forgotten Peter Parker, you might be a little bit lost. But in general, I think it's pretty standard fare, Spider-Man fare.
5: And you liked it, right? You got to see a little preview.
17: So I didn't see it. We had a fellow on the team who saw it, and he liked it quite a lot, who's going to be doing the review for us. He said the action was great. Some of the practical effects, the stunt work, just the characters as well, he really enjoyed. He did say that the emotional element that a lot of these Spider-Man movies have had in the past didn't connect quite as much as some of the previous ones, just with Peter dealing with, okay, having to make new friends or remake some of the friends that he had before. But overall, he liked it quite a lot.
5: Awesome, awesome. All right, one streaming option here called The Dink about pickleball. What? Who's in this?
17: Yeah, so The Dink is an Apple TV original movie. It stars Jake Johnson, Mary Steenburgen, Ed Harris is in it as well. Yeah, this movie, The Dink, is about the sport of pickleball. It's about a former tennis pro who gets injured, and he has to pick up pickleball as a way of kind of recovering and trying to, ideally for him, work his way back into tennis shape. But along the way, he discovers that, you know, I actually kind of like pickleball and the people that are playing this. So there's a lot of conflict between him and his father in that, where the movie derives a lot of the humor. It's a PG-13 sports comedy, which is kind of rare, I would say. Nowadays. But yeah, pickleball is a big thing. So it wasn't, you know, we knew a movie was coming eventually.
5: Well, don't miss The Dink then, once again on Apple TV, right? Brett Eckleberry, thank you, buddy. I appreciate you.
17: Thank you, JT. Appreciate the time.
5: All right, 6:40 now, Alabama's Morning News. On the way next, John Decker, our White House correspondent, plus a check on traffic and weather together on this Friday morning. Stay with us.
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19: It's August 2023, a county government meeting in Pennsylvania's Lehigh Valley. A young woman, early 20s, steps up to the mic to speak.
20: My two-month-old son was happily drinking milk from his bottle when he quickly started choking, turned blue, and went limp. My boyfriend transported our son to the changing table as I grabbed an anti-choking device and my boyfriend began assembling it. Two pumps of the device and my son was conscious, gasping for air and coughing up milk.
19: They all went to the ER to make sure the baby was okay.
20: But upon arriving at Lehigh Valley Hospital, the diagnosis quickly became something so different.
19: One of the doctors had a theory.
20: She stated to my father and mother-in-law that we are young, first-time parents who got frustrated with our baby and violently shook him to make him stop crying. And a confession would only make things easier for us.
19: The parents were told to leave the hospital without their son. And he wouldn't come home for 7 whole months.
20: I'm a postpartum mom dealing with the grief and the trauma of my son being ripped from my arms. And I'm a mom who lost everything in less than 24 hours due to one doctor's misdiagnosis. Enough is enough.
19: And then the next person speaks. And the next one. The stories they tell form a pattern of parents walking into a Lehigh Valley hospital to get help for a child, only to leave without them. And the same doctor's name kept coming up again and again, a pediatrician.
0: I ask you, what kind of doctor does this?
19: That's what I wanted to know, too. From Serial Productions and The New York Times, I'm Diane Neary, and this is The Preventionist, a story about a doctor and the rise of a powerful field of pediatric medicine.
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4: Partly cloudy, highs in the low 90s today. A 40% chance for scattered showers and storms this afternoon and evening, especially across West Alabama. Lows in the 70s. Tomorrow's a first alert weather day. A 70% chance for scattered showers and storms. A couple storms could be strong. Could be some flooding issues. Highs this weekend in the 80s. More scattered storms on Sunday. I'm WBRC First Alert Chief Meteorologist Wes Wyatt on your side.
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5: Get your thoughts on this quote-unquote deal with Hamas the president apparently has cut.
17: Well, it's not a deal just yet. A deal would involve both parties, both Israel and Hamas, agreeing to something, and they haven't agreed to anything. It's a plan. And so, as the president often says, it takes two to tango. Well, Hamas has not agreed to this plan to disarm, and Israel has not agreed to withdraw its military from Gaza. So until that happens, there will be no plan enacted. It's a good idea, but the idea has not come to fruition, and there's no timeline for it to come to fruition unless those two things happen, unless Hamas disarms,
5: right,
17: and unless Israel withdraws its troops.
5: And if you believe you can trust Hamas, well, congratulations on being born yesterday. Welcome to the world.
17: I mean,
5: is it really getting to the point where it's the boy who cried wolf and we're just like, a deal? Okay, yeah, we heard the deal with Iran. Until we see this, I don't trust any terrorist on this planet any time to make a deal with the United States, ever. All right, let's talk about what's going on with Mr. Attorney General nominee Todd Blanche. It looks like a couple of folks are not really on board with this. Tillis and who's the other guy that's...
17: John Cornyn.
5: Cornyn. Yeah, these guys are out in January, and they're opposed to this. So what's the president thinking?
17: Well, what the president is thinking is what he put out on social media yesterday, and that is potentially withdrawing the nomination of Todd Blanche to be the attorney general and resubmitting the nomination after January, after
1: John Cornyn and Tom Tillis are no longer in the Senate. The one potential wrinkle in that plan is that what happens if Democrats gain seats in the U.S. Senate and take over the Senate, number one, or just gain enough seats to make it difficult to get Todd Blanche confirmed. That could be problematic. So a lot of it really is riding on what happens in the midterm elections. It's pretty clear that both Tom Tillis and John Cornyn are not budging. What they want from the president is, and what they want specifically from Todd Blanche, is to put in writing the idea that there will never be an anti-weaponization plan at the Department of Justice. That's number one. Number two, they want to essentially tear up that settlement agreement that the Department of Justice reached with the IRS regarding Donald Trump's taxes. Yeah. And so they're at a standoff right now. And the president has said the reason why this standoff is happening is because it's essentially payback, because President Donald Trump did not support Tom Tillis or John Cornyn in terms of their re-election runs.
5: Well, as you mentioned, they are out of here in January. And Tom Tillis said yesterday, you know, if he wants to pull the nomination thinking that, you know, us being gone will help him, he says it not really.
6: It doesn't really solve any problems because there's no guarantee he's going to have enough Republican votes in January to confirm him.
5: Yeah, absolutely. John Decker, thank you, buddy. Have a great weekend. It is 6:48 now, Alabama's morning news. Up next, Chris Izor, who along with Beth Shelburne did a report on what's happening with the Alabama corrections situation here. You know, 63% of the estate liability fund has been spent over 5 years on these settlements. I mean, it seems like almost closer to 3 out of 4. Every time there is an excessive force lawsuit filed, there's a lot of money that gets paid. So more on some of the details that came out of the report coming up next with Chris Izor after we check traffic and weather together here, just about 3 minutes.
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7: 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How did my father become the scheming mastermind? 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And is it possible, after all these years, he's actually changed? 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
13: I know that hiring can be challenging. You sort through tons of resumes and you get too many so-so applicants. You're just waiting for someone to match your role perfectly. Well, now there's a place where you can meet them fast.

0: sign from the mayor. The progressive socialist mayor said, you're out. Somebody's got to fall for what took place here with the shooting there in Seattle. So more on these stories coming up. Also on the way very soon, Jay Ratliff will be here. Yeah, we're keeping the rates where they are, unchanged, and more airlines move towards premium seating to help offset some of the higher costs of the oil prices. So we'll get the latest from Jay Ratliff. He's such a great guy on the market, daytradefund.com, and also spent years in the airline industry as an administrator as well. On the way next, as we know, Birmingham Restaurant Week is underway. It runs now through next Saturday, August 8th. Go to BirminghamRestaurantWeek.com and take a look at what's going on, who's participating, some great deals going on, and obviously delicious choices. Get out and support Birmingham Restaurant Week this weekend. I met somebody at the preview party a couple of nights ago. Lydia Estes with Magic City Harvest was there volunteering as this is a 501c3, and they do great work here in Birmingham. She's going to join us in the studio next. What is Magic City Harvest all about? We've got the details for you in 3 minutes after we check traffic and weather together. Stay here.
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3: A few miles from the glass spires of Midtown Atlanta lies the South River Forest. In 2021 and 2022, the woods became a home to activists from all over the country.
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5: At approximately 9 o'clock this morning, as law enforcement was moving through various sectors of the property, an individual, without warning, shot a Georgia State Patrol trooper.
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6: Partly cloudy, highs in the low 90s today. A 40% chance for scattered showers and storms this afternoon and evening, especially across West Alabama. Lows in the 70s. Tomorrow's a first alert weather day. A 70% chance for scattered showers and storms. Couple storms could be strong. Could be some flooding issues. Highs this weekend in the 80s. More scattered storms on Sunday. I'm WBRC First Alert Chief Meteorologist Wes Wyatt on your side.
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7: Yes. There we go. So get out and enjoy Birmingham Restaurant Week. So you work with Magic City Harvest.
8: Mm-hmm.
7: And, and what a cool organization. You're the Development Community Engagement Manager. That's a big title there.
8: It is.
7: I bet you're busy. So tell us about Magic City Harvest and how long you guys been around.
8: Yeah, so we've been around since 1990, so over 35 years, and our mission is to end food waste and food hunger in Birmingham. So we collect excess food from food distributors, event spaces, restaurants, and we work with over 21 feeding agencies in Birmingham.
7: Wow. Mm-hmm. Do you know Don Lupo? I mean, he is Mr. Yes. City of Birmingham.
8: Yeah.
7: Yeah. Great guy and does a lot of the work that helps folks as well. So,
8: yeah.
7: But with Magic City Harvest, I've always wondered why so many restaurants and fast food places, especially, mm-hmm. they just throw stuff away.
8: Yeah.
7: And it can go to good use.
8: Yeah. And that's what really we were created for. We have six female founders who saw an issue. They were leaving an event. Food was being thrown out. They walked past people on the street who were asking for food.
7: Yeah.
8: And they saw two issues that they could solve with one organization. And
7: here it is.
8: Here we are.
7: How do you get around the health department laws and rules that, oh, no, you can't take that. You know, now there's a liability and risk involved of contamination and yada, yada, yada.
8: Yeah. So we are registered 501c3. So we follow government rules. We work with restaurants diligently. We have a truck driver and a transportation manager who checks all the food, make sure it's edible. Our kind of motto is we would never serve food that we would not ourselves eat
7: right.
8: or feed to our families. Right. So, yeah.
7: If you need a taste tester, let me know.
8: Yeah. Okay. We'll keep you in mind.
7: Well, that's great. So you work with how many different organizations?
8: We work with over 21 feeding agencies and around 30 food donors.
7: That's incredible.
8: Yeah.
7: So great success. Is it still growing? Are you looking for more food donors and restaurants?
8: Yeah, we always, our mission is to end food waste. So any mm-hmm. restaurant or event space or grocery store that has food that's close to the sell-by date or just misprinted and they can't sell it, we would rather food go to our hungry neighbors rather than the landfill.
7: When you go out and you talk to folks mm-hmm. to be a part of the organization as far as donors of food, You batting 1,000? Or do you get some pushback sometimes? Or is there any, issues that come up and say, well, we would, but our corporation says we can't?
8: Yeah, we do sometimes with the health, are we allowed to give this away rather than throw it away to feed other people?
7: Yeah.
8: And we really show them, what we've done for the past 35 years. And we really show them that we follow government regulations. We make sure all food is edible, safe. We have refrigerated trucks, so it keeps it fresh.
7: Mm.
8: We really go straight from food donors basically to the feeding agency. So it's a quick turnaround. It's efficient so that...
7: Do shelters and places like that also work with you?
8: Yeah, so that's part of our feeding agencies. It's homeless shelters. Mm-hmm. It's women's shelters who are facing domestic violence issues.
7: Wow.
8: Anyone who needs it in the community, yeah.
7: Well, you went to school and you just got your master's in teaching English from the University of Alabama. What got you associated with the Magic City Harvest? You
8: have
7: a heart for this?
8: I do. So I have grown up in Birmingham, grown up in the nonprofit world. My parents have been in these circles forever.
7: Mm-hmm.
8: While I was getting my master's and my undergraduate degree in Spanish, I worked with other organizations, nonprofits like HECA and ALIRP. And so I just knew I wanted to go into the nonprofit space in Birmingham, help grow my community. And food is at the bottom of everything. You can't do anything without food.
7: Right, right.
8: And it could be easily overlooked if you're not, facing food insecurity. So this just has my heart.
7: That's awesome. That's great work you're doing. Well, so you've got a big event coming up very soon, a couple of weeks, August 13th.
8: August 13th.
7: The Magic City Bingo Bash. What's going on?
8: Yeah, so we are going to have a night of neon bingo. We're going to have prizes, a DJ. It's kind of a retro night.
7: Cool. Where's it going to be?
8: It's going to be at All Good Beverage Company. Money goes to a good cause to fight food insecurity in Birmingham.
7: You get tickets on your website. How do you get a ticket?
8: Yeah, so you can buy tickets now. MagicCityHarvest.org/fundraisers.
7: Okay.
8: $30. You get 3 bingo tickets and a drink ticket. We're gonna have another opportunity to win through our alcohol ring toss.
7: Gotcha.
8: So it's going to be a great night. Yeah.
7: Magic City Bingo Bash starts at 7 o'clock, goes to about 9:30 that night. It's going to be August 13th. So come on out and support this great organization, Magic City Harvest, doing such great work here in our area. Well, Lydia, it's great to see you again. Thank you so much for coming in.
8: Thank you so much for having me.
7: You got it. 7:19 now, Alabama's morning news on the way. Next, going to be checking in with Jay Ratliff from daytradefund.com. So what's next with the economy and the rates? Plus, more airlines seem to be moving towards premium seating to help offset that higher cost of oil prices, because their quarterly profits of billions isn't just enough. So more on that after traffic and weather together here in 3 minutes.
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6: Partly cloudy, highs in the low 90s today. A 40% chance for scattered showers and storms this afternoon and evening, especially across West Alabama. Lows in the 70s. Tomorrow's a first alert weather day. A 70% chance for scattered showers and storms. A couple storms could be strong. Could be some flooding issues. Highs this weekend in the 80s. More scattered storms on Sunday. I'm WBRC First Alert Chief Meteorologist Wes Wyatt on your side.
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13: This. So when he does it, you're like acting like a toddler that's thrown a two-year-old temper tantrum. So what they're saying is, you know, they want something, but he's made it clear that, you know, he's going to hold his cards tight to his chest, and he's going to relay information as he thinks it's needed and go from there. So it's going to be interesting to see if he continues in this mode, seeing the pushback on Wall Street. But the bottom line is you have the Fed that's kind of equally divided between should we increase interest rates or should we reduce them? And you've got more people kind of thinking maybe an increase might be the best way to go, because if inflation continues to give us the battle it does, perhaps that's what's needed. The problem is it's such a balancing act. You and I have talked about this quite a bit with Jerome Powell. You can't do too much too soon because that can cause some adverse impact. You don't want to be late to the party because that can be bad too. So here you've got to try to time it in such a way that you can, you know, move your policy in just slightly ahead of whatever might be happening. And I tell you, it's really causing a lot of people on Wall Street to be flustered because they want to get some sort of an idea of, okay, Fed Chair, what is your criteria? What are you looking at? What are you concentrating on? What's going to tell you that it's time for whatever, yeah, whatever, whatever? And he's simply not providing it. And it's just, again, causing these people to go absolutely bananas.
7: Yeah, meanwhile, you got the president over there going, come on, let's go, Florida. Time to get moving here. Yeah.
13: Oh, he's over there with a pair of scissors going, cut, cut, cut.
7: Right,
13: cut, cut.
7: Right.
13: That's all he wants to do.
7: Make a move.
13: And the Fed Chair, the new one, who's now, this is the second Fed chair meeting that he's overseeing. He said, look, politics are not going to come into play here. Nope.
7: All right, let's talk about the airlines. Kind of crazy now. They're moving towards premium seating, I guess, to help offset that higher cost of oil price. Oh, my. They got to make more money because I guess those billions they make every quarter is not enough profit for them. What's going on?
13: Well, you know, some of the low-cost carriers, though, need these premium seats. Frontier has had first-class seats. We have Allegiant now that's going to have first-class seats. Southwest has got the premium first-class or first premium coach seats, and they're looking at the possibility of first-class. They're finding more and more people on the low-cost carrier side that's willing to pay more to sit in these nice seats.
7: Yeah.
13: That's giving them an opportunity to make more money. Frontier just announced their earnings, and what we're finding is Wall Street says, goodness, with the increase in fuel costs, it's going to be horrific for Frontier. They're probably going to show a loss of close to 50 cents a share. Their loss was 10 cents a share. They did much, much, much, much better than anyone thought. And a lot of it ties into some of the premium seats that they're making available and how many people are responding. And we're not only seeing the low-cost carriers adopt this, but more also on the large legacy carriers as well. Because passengers are just absolutely sick to death of sitting in these small coach seats, especially if you're crammed back in the middle seat and you're saying, hey, I can get a coach premium seat where the seating configuration is 2 and 2. There's no middle seat, a little bit extra leg room, maybe treat it a little nicer, a little bit some amenities. Yeah, I'll pay a little bit more for that. And I tell you right now, airlines can't sell enough of them because the demand is through the roof.
7: Wow. Are they going to go ahead and replace the old seats with new, more comfortable, wider, comfortable seating?
13: Well, what they're doing is they're ripping out a few rows of coach and replacing them with a few more rows of these premium seats.
7: Okay.
13: And it's really working out well. And, you know, before,
7: I like to see, a little back massager perhaps in some of these.
13: Well, yeah. I think you and I would be long gone before that rolls around.
7: Right, right.
13: Airlines in the United States are not known for customer service in any regard whatsoever, ever. And it's simply a matter of which airline would you like to endure the best. Because travel is something we endure these days. We no longer enjoy it. It's been a long time since that.
7: Boy, I'll tell you, Jay, I used to love to fly. Now it's like, okay, all right, let's go. What a pain this is going to be. But, you know,
13: Jerry
7: sometimes...
13: Jerry, every month we go somewhere. But now, I mean, it's been probably a year and a half
7: since
13: I've stepped on an airplane simply because, look, I'll drive. And, you know, if I've got to go somewhere long range, I'll do that. But, no, I'm just tired of being crammed into, you know, airports and airplanes and being treated like we're treated.
7: Well, let me see what's going on with this. I saw a little snippet about United Airlines approaching Delta. This happened last year about a possible merger. Is that still playing around?
13: Well, this was a very quiet kind of behind-the-scenes conversation where United did approach Delta last year and said, what would you think about a merger? I'm thrilled to death. Big time this didn't happen. Because you're talking about, if we base everything on available seat miles and some other criteria, the number one size and the number two size airline on the planet. If they came together, what a juggernaut that would be. I suspect the Trump administration would probably allow it because they're very pro-airline. But what that would have meant would have been lower, fewer seats, higher fares, big time. Mm. So I'm glad Delta said, we'll stay over here. Because Delta's making more money than anybody in the world. And I'm glad that's the case. Of course, United made news a couple months ago when you and I were talking about them floating around the idea of them and American getting together.
7: Yeah.
13: That I don't think would be too bad. And I know the shareholders for American would absolutely love to hook their wagon to United because United's making a whole lot more money than they are.
7: Yeah.
13: But, Delta and United were told it's no longer a thing. Wall Street Journal came out with a report that it happened sometime last year. And again, I'm thrilled it went nowhere.
7: All right. Jay Ratliff, daytradefund.com. Jay, thank you and have a great weekend. We'll talk to you next week. 7:30 now. Alabama's morning news, traffic and weather together. Coming up next, and an update from Fox and Angie Norvell as well. In for Leah Brandon. Stay with us.
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15: Every hunter knows that the wilderness is full of surprises. 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
19: Hey, this is Jamie Loftus, and this is my new weekly show, 16th Minute of Fame, the podcast where every episode I take a closer look at an internet character of the day. Who were they? What made them so notorious? How did the internet, or sometimes the algorithm, choose them? And what does a person do when they're suddenly confronted with more attention than the human psyche can handle? Take The Dress, a story that went uber viral in early 2015 in spite of being, well, kind of a boring optical illusion. A mother of the bride in Scotland took a picture of a dress she was thinking about wearing to her daughter's wedding. But she saw the dress as blue with black lace, and her daughter saw it as white with gold lace. One BuzzFeed post later, every single person on the internet was talking about the dress, But to me, the dress is a story about the last couple of months when the internet was still sort of fun. It was shortly before the stories that spread across the internet stopped being driven by exploited millennials with useless arts degrees and started being decided by algorithms hell-bent on growing internet usership at all costs. And on a long enough timeline, the story of the dress is one entangled with abuse and media exploitation. Internet history is a tricky thing to be invested in. It feels like every time a bad-with-business billionaire buys up another platform, history starts being erased. With the team at Cool Zone Media, we're taking these characters' 16th minute of fame to see what their moment meant to them and what it says about us.
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20: Aaliyah and the Cullman County Sheriff's Office asking for your help to locate a missing elderly man. 85-year-old Ernest Gary Calvert, last seen on County Road 122 in Cullman yesterday afternoon. He's described as white, blue eyes, white hair. He was last seen wearing a t-shirt, brown shorts, and brown shoes. Family members say he has a condition that might impair his judgment. Contact Cullman County Sheriff's Office if you spot him. It's the last day on the job for Crenshaw County's Emergency Management Director. Elliot Jones is retiring. Served the county since 2015. I'm Angie Norfell. And this is Alabama's Morning News with JT. We lead local, but now Fox News covers the world.
21: News. I'm CJ Papa. President Trump gathers his cabinet today in the Maryland Mountains.
22: We know Camp David is where President Trump huddled with his senior officials right before he ordered Midnight Hammer. We know that now he does have this option for 10 to 14 days of strikes, the go big option that has been prepared by the CENTCOM commander. We don't know exactly where his head is at, but we should find out soon.
21: Fox's Peter Ducey at the White House. Besides the war in Iran, the push for peace between Hamas and Gaza and Israel, the Board of Peace says it reaches a deal for the complete disarmament of Hamas and other armed groups in Gaza. President Trump says Israel would withdraw from Gaza as the disarmament is complete. Now 60,000 migrants entering the Spanish territory in the African continent that borders Morocco. That from the territory's president. 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
7: It is 7:35 now. Alabama's Morning News. I'm JT Boy. Crazy story here. As we know, the father of the Appalachian High School shooter over there in Georgia was sentenced to 15 years yesterday because Colin Gray's son, Colton, killed people. He killed four people. It was in 2024. But the judge says, you know what? You saw red flags with the mental problems your kid was having. You enabled him to have the gun. You didn't take it away from him. So the judge at sentencing yesterday said, here you go.
23: It matters that you didn't have actual knowledge that Colt was going to school to do that. It matters that you didn't intentionally commit a crime. It matters that you didn't plan an attack. It matters that you didn't seek to harm anyone. It matters that you didn't pull a trigger. I'm sentencing you to 15 years in confinement concurrent with one another for each of the involuntary manslaughters. I'm sentencing you to 10 years confinement concurrent for each non-merging cruelty to children. I'm sentencing you to 10 years in confinement concurrent for each non-merging reckless conduct charge. I'm sentencing you to 12 months confinement concurrent. This is an aggregate sentence of 15 years in prison.
7: Yep, there you go. And more, this is the first case where a parent of a person that had shot some people is gone to prison for it. And I would imagine this is a trend that's probably not going away. Well, yesterday, it looks like Seattle's police chief has resigned after facing heavy criticism over how the city handled a deadly shootout there at that food festival last weekend. The mayor forced him out. Katie Wilson, who's a big socialist lefty, announced yesterday she accepted his resignation. Yeah, thanks, Chief, for your work there. And I'm sorry you having to work for such a crazy one out there. This a couple of days after people were killed, four others hurt when gunfire broke out. The Bite of Seattle Festival, you know, right there near the Space Needle. And it looks like Chief Barnes there had described the shooting as a targeted gang-related, saying none of the victims were connected. But city officials now are facing all kinds of criticism on how slowly they released information after the shooting. Sources say that the Chief Barnes there was asked to step down Wednesday night, though he told reporters early in the day it was up to the mayor whether he stayed or not. Yeah, Wilson, the mayor there, Katie Wilson, named Deputy Chief Andre Sales, a longtime law enforcement veteran, as the interim. So somebody had to take the fall, and it wasn't going to be that mayor, that's for sure.
2: I'll say that this decision was not solely due to the events of Sunday. I'll say, you know, multiple factors figured into this decision and into the conversation that the chief and I had.
7: You know, I got to think that the breakdown might have been in the mayor's office, not necessarily police department's office, but that's just my thoughts. Stay with us now, 7:38, Alabama's morning news. How Big Pharma is putting profits over patients. J.D. Hayworth, former congressman, will join us next on this as he took a deep dive in what's going on after we check traffic and weather together here in 3 minutes.
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4: Daphne Caruana Galizia was a Maltese investigative journalist and blogger who spent her life fighting for truth, justice, and decency in a country overrun by corruption. 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
5: Partly cloudy, highs in the low 90s today. A 40% chance for scattered showers and storms this afternoon and evening, especially across West Alabama. Lows in the 70s. Tomorrow's a first alert weather day. A 70% chance for scattered showers and storms. A couple storms could be strong. Could be some flooding issues. Highs this weekend in the 80s. More scattered storms on Sunday. I'm WBRC First Alert Chief Meteorologist Wes Wyatt on your side.
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7: From this report that everybody should know about.
6: Well, the bottom line is that President Trump had the right instincts when he issued that executive order last year for most favored nation status. And in true Trumpian fashion, he flipped the script. When I was serving in Congress, we'd vote on most favored nation status for foreign nations. The president is saying, look, Americans are paying roughly 3 times the amount for prescription drugs that our European cousins and the rest of the developed world are paying. Something's wrong with that picture. Let's bring down the prices in America, put Americans first, put it on a par with what the rest of the developed world is paying. So the president issued that executive order. About 19 big pharma companies went and shook hands and did a couple of high-profile things to knock down some of the prices. Mm-hmm. But basically, they're into a delay game, like the old days of basketball with four corners, delay.
7: Right, right.
6: And the best way to get this done, JT, is to codify, have Congress put into law what the executive order says. And the good news is there's a bill in the House, H.R. 3493, the Global Fairness in Drug Pricing Act. And this is one occasion, you know, you hear about all the polarization and how Republicans and Democrats like cats and dogs and everybody fighting. The fact is, this is one issue where the American people get it. And it's not a pro-Republican, pro-Democrat.
7: Right.
6: It's a pro-American issue, right?
7: So very bipartisan.
6: Yeah, we've got Andy Biggs, my neighbor out here in Arizona, now the Republican nominee for governor out here. He co-sponsored this along with Ro Khanna, the very left-leaning Californian.
7: Yep. Yeah, well, let me ask you this. With all of this going on, and you were part of this report, you know, some people are actually doing things like skipping a day or cutting their pills in half. And, you know, these high drug prices are there because lobbyists for Big Pharma are keeping them up there. So what do you say to people that think that Big Pharma is being run by lobbyists and vice versa?
6: Well, what's going on is that Big Pharma is using its funds. And remember this year, given the fact that they jacked up prices on about 1,000 prescription drugs, just as 2026 started, and there was no reason to do it. It didn't match the inflation rate or anything. It just was, they did it because they could and because they've always been able to do it. And indeed, they've gone in right now. They've got 3 lobbyists for every member of Congress. But to those who are cynical, I'll just tell you what would go on when big hot issues would come up. In the final analysis, members of Congress and the U.S. Senate are wise to listen to their constituents.
7: Yes.
6: Not to K Street. And look, the K Street gang, they're always going to be there. They have a right to advocate. It's a free country. We all have a right to advocate for our certain policy priorities. But in the final analysis, with an election coming up and with 91% of Republicans, 70% of independents, and 64% of Democrats, a landslide margin across the political spectrum saying they want to see most favored nation status for the United States. When
7: yes.
6: you have that,
7: yes.
6: moreover, when you have 94% of the American people saying Big Pharma and high prescription costs are the prime driver of the increased cost in American health care, the handwriting's on the wall.
7: Yeah, well, let me ask you this, JD. How close are we for Congress and or the president together to getting some reform to happen and get some changes done where the prices will come down. What's the reality and how close are we to that reality?
6: Well, the reality is that members of Congress of both parties are going to look and they're going to see, wow, the American people really don't like the job we've been doing, and they really don't like the argumentation, which to the casual observer appears one side says dots, so the other side says stripes. Here is one issue to do what the people want and restore our institutional credibility to a certain degree and also make a case for re-election.
7: Mm-hmm.
6: And just speaking candidly, nothing. What was that President Reagan says? When they feel the heat, they see the light. And that's why I'm hoping those listening to our conversation today will go to the website, PharmaReformAlliance.com. And right up there at the top is a way for average Americans to sign the MFN petition, most favored nation status petition.
7: Let's go.
6: And get it in the hands of their congressmen and senators.
7: Well, I love it, and I'm glad you took some time to explain this to me and our listeners as well. And I appreciate the Pharmaceutical Reform Alliance getting the report together. And let's stay in touch and follow this and see where it goes. J.D. Hayworth, former congressman, thank you. We'll do it again.
6: Absolutely, J.T. Thanks for the time.
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11: A quiet residential neighborhood erupts in chaos. Carmine Galante, the feared boss of the Bonanno crime family, lies dead, his cigar still clutched between his teeth.
12: Masked men walked into Joe and Mary's luncheonette in Brooklyn today and gunned down Carmine Galante, a man believed to be the most powerful mafia chieftain in the country.
11: The execution sent shockwaves through the criminal underworld and set the stage for one of the most pivotal criminal cases in New York City history. From the minds behind the acclaimed television series comes Law and Order: Criminal Justice System. 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
11: For decades, the mafia had New York City in a stranglehold, with law enforcement seemingly powerless to intervene. But the murder of Carmine Galante marked the beginning of the end. Discover how a group of young prosecutors took on the mafia, and with the help of law enforcement, brought down its most powerful figures. I'm Anasiga Nicolazzi, and from Wolf Entertainment and iHeart Podcasts, this is Law & Order: Criminal Justice System.
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5: Partly cloudy, highs in the low 90s today. A 40% chance for scattered showers and storms this afternoon and evening, especially across West Alabama. Lows in the 70s. Tomorrow's a first alert weather day. A 70% chance for scattered showers and storms. A couple storms could be strong. Could be some flooding issues. Highs this weekend in the 80s. More scattered storms on Sunday. I'm WVRC First Alert Chief Meteorologist Wes Wyatt on your side.
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2: The Surgeon General here in Florida, Dr. Joseph Latipo, who's not telling doctors not to or never prescribe these medications, but that other things could be better the course for treating children with some mental health issues. So we're talking about depression, anxiety, ADHD, things like that. Mm-hmm. Dr. Latipo is encouraging to explore things like behavioral and cognitive therapy, addressing matters of nutrition and sleeping patterns and things like that before reaching for those kinds of medications, because they do have side effects and they're not always the most helpful if a actual pharmacological reason behind the issues isn't there. So that's ultimately the gist of this. It's not a banning of any of these medications. It's not anything like that. It's not telling doctors they must not do this. But it's we'll call it some guidelines or guardrails or even just an urging to physicians, pediatricians, and pediatric specialists to say, look, if a child is presenting with something like anxiety or depression or maybe ADHD and something else, that they ought to try these different therapies first before putting the child on some very potent medication.
7: Yeah, I completely agree. I think we over-medicate our society as it is anyway, and I'm not downplaying the need for more mental health, you know, interest and helping folks out. I think we've got a major problem with homelessness and what's going on. You see these kids that pick up guns and go in schools, and you know there's signs. This dad just went to prison for 15 years because he knew his kid was showing red flags, and he also helped supply the gun, not for that purpose, obviously. But you know, I'm just really not. Everybody, like I said, is looking for that magic pill, and you know, we're so quick to just, okay, I feel anxious this morning. Okay, well, let's get you a prescription. No. I mean, I'm just feeling it. What happened to, you know, roll up your sleeves, talk about it, talk to somebody else, and bite and tough it out and rough through it? I mean,
2: and in some cases, it needs to be a combination of both.
7: Right.
2: You know, if say your child is having truly trouble at school in terms of concentrating, and we see it. We see kids that just simply cannot get their stuff together.
7: Right.
2: And maybe the answer is, of course, some medication. But even if you're medicating them and you're not giving them the skills to stay organized, then it's kind of wasted.
7: Yeah. So, I just think we're so quick to do it.
2: Yeah. Well, I mean, again, the urging here is to try these other things first before reaching for the medication. Yeah. And then if necessary, use the medication. But you may find that it's not necessary, or you may find that they don't need as much medication.
7: Well,
2: so that's the matter. That's what's being addressed here.
7: No, I agree. I'm with that option too as well. And before you jump into dosing your kids with meds and just, you know, here, take a pill. I'm going to be on my phone for a while. You know, I understand some kids need it. Absolutely. There's a need for much more mental health care in our society for sure. Evan Brown, thank you, buddy. Have a great weekend. It's 7:56 now. Alabama's Morning News. Some other medical news. Zach Brown Band's one member there, his name is John Driscoll Hopkins, was diagnosed with ALS in December of 2021. He's opened up about it.
4: I'm almost busier now than I was before because I'm trying to get so much done. I'm trying to

0: on tour with Zac Brown Band. I hope that my progression continues to be slow and that I can sing for a long time.
1: Yeah, he says he's kind of stuck between a catch-22 situation. Rock and a Hard Place loves what he does, but it's starting to really wear him out. And prayers for that man right there and anybody else struggling with ALS. It is brutal, and we still don't have a cure for it. Some good news. 11-year-old leukemia patient in Cincinnati's Children's Hospital, Emily Wilkins, is going viral because she hung a bunch of funny signs outside her hospital window. They said, "I need pizza and donuts," and she even included a Venmo handle, too. Well, local business got word of this. Oh, it's so much fun. Hooked her up with a bunch of goodies. Here is Bourbon House Pizza owner Mary Brandsteller.
2: A little girl asked for pizza on a poster board in her window. So we were like, of course, you know, it makes you think that the little struggles that you have in your life right now don't even compare to what this mom, that's her only child, 11-year-old Emily, it makes you feel so good to be a small part to help them.
1: Yeah, absolutely. Way to step up. Nice job. It is 7:59. Alabama's Morning News update from Fox News. Angie Norville in for Leah Brandon. We'll get to her as well and check on traffic and weather together here in just about 3 minutes.
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13: Hamas give up its weapons.
14: I'm Dave Anthony, Fox News. President Trump says they've agreed to in the next phase of a post-war plan for Gaza being worked out by the Trump-created Board of Peace.
15: President Trump calling this a major agreement for Hamas to disarm in Gaza. The president posting on Truth Social. Today, the Board of Peace reached a historic agreement for the complete disarmament of Hamas and all other armed groups in Gaza. This is a monumental step toward lasting peace and security. Now, the details of that disarmament by the terrorist group Hamas will be worked out over the next several weeks.
14: Fox's Steve Harrigan in Tel Aviv. Hamas says it'll only give up arms if Israel pulls forces out of Gaza. The president also tells Fox the Iran conflict is going well and we just keep winning, hitting them hard. Fox's Peter Doocy reports from the White House.
5: We know that now he does have this option for 10 to 14 days of strikes, the go big option that has been prepared by the CENTCOM commander. We don't know exactly where his head is at, but we should find out soon.
14: We'll hear from him in a Trump cabinet meeting in 2 hours at Camp David in Maryland. The president also tells Fox a border crisis getting worse in Spain is terrible, warning it could happen here if Democrats win elections. Fox's Greg Palcott reports this exodus was
7: prompted, it's believed, by a recent Spanish court ruling that immigrants arriving by sea would not be immediately turned away.
14: 60,000 migrants have entered the Ceuta past Spanish territory.
7: Those new arrivals came by sea and by land, overwhelming local authorities, saying they were fleeing dire economic conditions in Africa. Socialist Spanish Prime Minister Pedro Sanchez, who has led a pro-immigration administration, has called the onslaught of immigrants in Ceuta a violation of territorial sovereignty.
14: At least 34 migrants have died trying to get there. Oil prices are rising again this morning, about 2% in their spike up in the Iran conflict as oil company profits surging. Chevron's earnings more than quadrupled last quarter from a year ago. ExxonMobil's profit doubled. 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
26: A swatting incident at a home in Gadsden. A man called police saying he shot his girlfriend in the head and was barricaded in the house. Gadsden police and Etowah County Sheriff's Office went to the home on Henry Street, but no one was there. Nothing was found. They traced the 911 call to an address in California. A Brookwood man indicted on a manslaughter charge, accused of leaving his 13-month-old son in a hot car for hours. Logan Tuning also charged with drug possession. Investigators say Tuning admitted he'd been drinking throughout the day, left the house at one point to buy more alcohol, believed the child had been sleeping in a crib. New information about a deadly industrial accident in Chilton County. Authorities say a worker at Bridge Builders of Alabama died after getting pinned between two machines. Sheriff John Sheeran says these incidents take a toll on first responders.
27: Each and every time that they go to something like this, they have to just pack it away just to keep doing their job. That's the hard thing about it. You know, you got to keep doing your job at business as usual.
26: The victim's name has not been released. Jacksonville State men's basketball player Daniel Adeboyego has been arrested. The international student taken into custody in connection to a rape investigation. Reaction is coming in after the UFL announced the Birmingham Stallions will be leaving town. League owner Mike Repol says Protective Stadium is too large a venue for the spring football team. He says the league is ready to return if a smaller stadium becomes available. But Jefferson County Commission President Jimmy Stevens says the county will not be paying for a new stadium.
28: And we have no need to create some other venue that would hold less than half the capacity that we have now.
26: Former head coach Skip Holtz, who led the team to three championships, says it's a sad day for spring football in Birmingham. I'm Angie Norvell.
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0: Partly cloudy, highs in the low 90s today. A 40% chance for scattered showers and storms this afternoon and evening, especially across West Alabama. Lows in the 70s. Tomorrow's a first alert weather day. A 70% chance for scattered showers and storms. A couple storms could be strong. Could be some flooding issues. Highs this weekend in the 80s. More scattered storms on Sunday. I'm WBRC First Alert Chief Meteorologist Wes Wyatt on your side.
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0: I want to talk to you about Mercury One and the American Journey Experience, what they're doing to try to carry the story of America into the future. 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Maybe, just maybe, knowledge and understanding about America has been selectively edited out of our education and our lives. And without our history, we have no future. 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Like the ancient scriptures preserved for centuries in clay pots, the American Journey Experience is seeking to preserve American history for the future. 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
11: Trump is about to head to Camp David.
12: I'm Dave Anthony, Fox News. That is in Maryland, where he and his cabinet will have a public meeting in an hour discussing a lot of issues. As for Iran, the president tells Fox the conflict is going well. We keep winning, hitting them very hard, as he considers an escalation of military strikes.
13: In the meantime, the Center for Strategic and International Studies is posting a concern about the depletion of U.S. armaments since the start of the war in Iran. The center is saying that some key weapons such as Patriot missiles, interceptors, are at less than half the supply, the stockpile that they were before the war. Pentagon spokesman pushing back on that concern, saying the U.S. has everything it needs to carry out every order of the president.
12: That's Fox's Steve Harrigan in Tel Aviv. Is Iran behind the hacking of water systems in Minnesota? That's being investigated.
5: The mayor of Brown, Minnesota says starting on Monday, the plant operator realized that the big tower was calling for more water, but the well was not cooperating. They realized the machinery was receiving power, just not doing what it was supposed to do. So they investigated and found four neighboring systems were experiencing the same problem. Plant operators restored backup and overrode systems manually. Ultimately, 30 communities were affected, but the disruption to water systems was minimal.
12: Fox's Mike Tobin. There's a new plan for post-war Gaza. The Trump-created Board of Peace has worked out an agreement with Hamas to give up its weapons.
7: The president's saying this agreement is a critical step towards Gaza finally being governed by a new Palestinian government. At the same time, Israel will have the security it deserves, with Gaza no longer used as a base for terror attacks. As Hamas gives up their weapons, the Israeli forces will withdraw.
12: Fox's Madeline Rivera. Border crisis in Spain getting worse. At least 41 migrants fleeing Morocco have died in the past 24 hours. More than 60,000 migrants have surged into that Spanish territory. That's more than half the size of the population there. 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
17: Senator Tommy Tuberville says he'll vote against adjourning the Senate for the August recess until there's a vote on the Save America Act.
18: The senator says if it takes blowing up the filibuster, he's fine. The Save America Act still awaiting a vote in the Senate after passing the House. The election integrity bill requires voters to show proof of citizenship when registering and to present photo ID at the polls, like Alabama law. With the planned recess approaching, Senator Tuberville says lawmakers have done nothing to earn the time off. And the Republican predicts if the Senate does not pass the Save America Act before November, he says Democrats will steal the 2026 and 2028 elections in some states, and the country will go back to Joe Biden's immigration policy on steroids, which he says is under the new Communist Democrat Party. I'm Jim Faraday.
17: After five seasons, United Football League announces the Birmingham Stallions will no longer play in Birmingham. Team owners say Protective Stadium does not currently fit their business model of playing smaller venues. BJCC Executive Director Tad Snyder says there's no plans for a smaller stadium.
19: We kind of built our family of venues. Most recently, the investments in Legacy Arena and what that's yielded, Protective Stadium and Coca-Cola Amphitheater. I don't see us constructing a new smaller venue.
17: Redeveloping the site of the old Oak Mountain Amphitheater, Pelham City officials say they have a deal with GenRev Properties to bring an entertainment district to the property, but first, there will be studies. Mayor Rick Wash says development plans will help area businesses.
20: Oh, I think this is going to be a tremendous boost to nearby businesses. I think it's going to be the boost in the arm that a lot of the 119 corridor needs to really focus traffic into that area. and focus growth in that area.
17: Construction could begin in 2028. I'm Angie Norvell.
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0: Partly cloudy, highs in the low 90s today. A 40% chance for scattered showers and storms this afternoon and evening, especially across West Alabama. Lows in the 70s. Tomorrow's a first alert weather day. A 70% chance for scattered showers and storms. Couple storms could be strong. Could be some flooding issues. Highs this weekend in the 80s. More scattered storms on Sunday. I'm WBRC First Alert Chief Meteorologist Wes Wyatt on your side.
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0: Trump is about to head to Camp David. I'm Dave Anthony, Fox News. That is in Maryland, where he and his cabinet will have a public meeting in an hour discussing a lot of issues. As for Iran, the president tells Fox the conflict is going well. We keep winning, hitting them very hard, as he considers an escalation of military strikes.
1: In the meantime, the Center for Strategic and International Studies is posting a concern about the depletion of U.S. armaments since the start of the war in Iran. The center is saying that some key weapons, such as Patriot missiles, interceptors, are at less than half the supply, the stockpile that they were before the war. Pentagon spokesman pushing back on that concern, saying the U.S. has everything it needs to carry out every order of the president.
0: That's Fox's Steve Harrigan in Tel Aviv. Is Iran behind the hacking of water systems in Minnesota? That's being investigated.
2: The mayor of Brown, Minnesota says starting on Monday, the plant operator realized that the big tower was calling for more water, but the well was not cooperating. They realized the machinery was receiving power, just not doing what it was supposed to do. So they investigated and found four neighboring systems were experiencing the same problem. Plant operators restored backup and overrode systems manually. Ultimately, 30 communities were affected, but the disruption to water systems was minimal.
0: Fox's Mike Tobin. There's a new plan for post-war Gaza. The Trump-created Board of Peace has worked out an agreement with Hamas to give up its weapons.
3: The president's saying this agreement is a critical step towards Gaza finally being governed by a new Palestinian government. At the same time, Israel will have the security it deserves, with Gaza no longer used as a base for terror attacks. As Hamas gives up their weapons, the Israeli forces will withdraw.
0: Fox's Madeline Rivera. Border crisis in Spain getting worse. At least 41 migrants fleeing Morocco have died in the past 24 hours. More than 60,000 migrants have surged into that Spanish territory. That's more than half the size of the population there. 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
15: Governor Kay Ivey sets a new execution date for death row inmate Jeffrey Lee. The state successfully pushed for lethal injection after federal courts blocked the use of nitrogen to execute Lee. Execution now set for mid-September. Lee is on death row for the 1998 murders of Jimmy Ellis and Elaine Thompson during a robbery in Dallas County. Aaliyah and the Cullman County Sheriff's Office asking for your help to locate a missing elderly man. 85-year-old Ernest Gary Calvert, last seen on County Road 122 in Cullman yesterday afternoon. He's described as white, blue eyes, white hair. He was last seen wearing a t-shirt, brown shorts, and brown shoes. Family members say he has a condition that might impair his judgment. Contact Cullman County Sheriff's Office if you spot him. It's the last day on the job for Crenshaw County's Emergency Management Director. Elliot Jones is retiring, served the county since 2015. I'm Angie Norfell.
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8: Partly cloudy, highs in the low 90s today. A 40% chance for scattered showers and storms this afternoon and evening, especially across West Alabama. Lows in the 70s. Tomorrow's a first alert weather day. A 70% chance for scattered showers and storms. A couple storms could be strong. Could be some flooding issues. Highs this weekend in the 80s. More scattered storms on Sunday. I'm WBRC First Alert Chief Meteorologist Wes Wyatt on your side.
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4: 1971. It was a simpler time, a groovy time. Soul Train had just started chugging along. Everyone had a lava lamp for some reason. Weeble started to wobble, but as we all know, they don't fall down.
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4: Across the country, people were speaking up. And the more they did, the more they learned about the hidden underbelly of the most powerful law enforcement agency in the land. I'm Ed Helms, host of Snafu, Season 2, Medburg. The story of a daring heist that exposed J. Edgar Hoover's epic FBI snafu. Hear the incredible true story that almost got buried.
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0: I got to tell you, we are just, we started in this AI and now the socials are going crazy on it and we're having a fascinating conversation. You know, there's one guy, we're all tearing each other apart and we're all, because we all have, there's a difference between fear and healthy fear. You know, learning that the stove is hot is a healthy fear, okay? We have healthy fear. A lot of people are also just terrified of what is coming. There's only one guy on the planet that I know of that I think has the only reasonable answer for this. Can you name him? I will in just a couple of minutes that we get into the next hour. I think he has the only answer that at first didn't make sense to me, now makes all the sense in the world.
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0: The headlines move on, but the heartbreak and terror do not. Iran and terrorist proxies continue to target Israel. Hezbollah continues to attack in the north, forcing families to live under constant threat and in shelters. But Israel is not only defending her people, she's standing on the front lines against terror that threatens all of us. Even when the news crews leave, the International Fellowship of Christians and Jews is still there every day on the ground providing life-saving aid. Near Israel's borders with Lebanon, a Hezbollah drone recently struck the home of Yelena. She was widowed earlier this year, leaving her alone. She was trapped inside by the blast. Thankfully, she wasn't injured, but she remains displaced. It's hard these days, she told one volunteers for IFCJ, but I don't want to leave. As Christians, we're called to stand with God's people and pray for those defending Israel and protecting the freedoms we hold dear. 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Right now, pray ifcj.org. That's pray ifcj.org.
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4: We're about to hear from President Trump. I'm Dave Anthony, Fox News. He's arriving at Camp David in Maryland, where a cabinet meeting is about to start. The president may talk about Iran and Gaza with his board of peace agreement with Hamas to give up their weapons.
5: President Trump told our colleague Jackie Heinrich this morning about Iran. It's going well. All you can do is keep winning. Then eventually something will happen. But we're hitting them hard, knocking them out for a loop, and we just have to keep winning. Eventually they'll have no choice but to go home. He seems a lot more upbeat about this peace deal in Gaza, though, explaining the agreement will be carried out in carefully structured phases. As disarmament is completed, Israeli forces will withdraw.
4: Fox's Peter Ducey of the White House. It's been like a stampede at times in Spain. A surge of migrants fleeing Morocco for the Spanish territory of Ceuta. And in the last 24 hours, about 60,000 have crossed over.
6: The amount of people who pushed into the Spanish territory in just one day is equivalent to around 70% of the city's population. The military has now been deployed to help restore order. Spain's Interior Ministry says roughly 25,000 who crossed have already returned to Morocco on a voluntary basis. Spain's Prime Minister, though, Pedro Sanchez, is blaming criminal networks and human traffickers for the situation.
4: Fox's Jeff Paul. Less than 2 weeks before Wisconsin's primaries, a Democrat has dropped out of the race for governor, Mandela Barnes, who had been second in the Democrat polls. The leader, Francesca Hong, is a Democratic socialist and tells Fox this morning she does not support some of the socialist platform, like abolishing the Senate and defunding police.
7: The things we know prevent crime, like getting guns off of our street, making sure there is victims for justice, that there are, you know, places where our kids can go after school and thrive.
4: In Texas, a Fox News poll gives Democrat James Tallarico a 3-point lead over Republican Ken Paxton in the Senate race, one of the seats Democrats hope to flip to win back Congress. 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
10: A swatting incident at a home in Gadsden. A man called police saying he shot his girlfriend in the head and was barricaded in the house. Gadsden police and Etowah County Sheriff's Office went to the home on Henry Street, but no one was there. Nothing was found. They traced the 911 call to an address in California. A Brookwood man indicted on a manslaughter charge accused of leaving his 13-month-old son in a hot car for hours. Logan Tuning also charged with drug possession. Investigators say Tuning admitted he'd been drinking throughout the day, left the house at one point to buy more alcohol, believed the child had been sleeping in a crib. New information about a deadly industrial accident in Chilton County. Authorities say a worker at Bridge Builders of Alabama died after getting pinned between two machines. Sheriff John Sheeran says these incidents take a toll on first responders.
11: Each and every time that they go to something like this, they have to just pack it away just to keep doing their job. That's the hard thing about it. You know, you got to keep doing your job at business as usual.
10: The victim's name has not been released. Jacksonville State men's basketball player Daniel Adeboyego has been arrested. The international student taken into custody in connection to a rape investigation. Reaction is coming in after the UFL announced the Birmingham Stallions will be leaving town. League owner Mike Repol says Protective Stadium is too large a venue for the spring football team. He says the league is ready to return if a smaller stadium becomes available. But Jefferson County Commission President Jimmy Stevens says the county will not be paying for a new stadium.
12: And we have no need to create some other venue that would hold less than half the capacity that we have now.
10: Former head coach Skip Holtz, who led the team to 3 championships, says it's a sad day for spring football in Birmingham. I'm Angie Norvell.
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8: This afternoon, expect a good amount of sunshine. Highs are going to be back in the lower 90s, but feeling more like the mid to upper 90s. Overnight tonight, low 70s. The sky mostly clear. And on Friday, we rinse and repeat. We will introduce a few isolated showers and thunderstorms. Highs remain in the lower 90s. For WBRC, I'm First Alert meteorologist Megan Thomas on your side.
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0: You can take away somebody's home. You can take away their possessions. You can even take away their sense of security. But as long as they still have hope, they'll keep building. They will not give up. They keep planning. They keep believing tomorrow can be better than today. Do you have that? Imagine you have been persecuted for generations, millennia. That's where the Jewish people are. And yet they seem to still have hope. They never stop rebuilding. They're doing it again today. Families who have lived through rocket attacks, terrorism, unspeakable loss, people who are living in France where the Muslims are coming after them in the streets, people who have found themselves here in America, living in New York, and their friends are saying, you know, it's just you Jews. How do you keep having hope? I would imagine it's hard. And that is our job as Christians, to say, this too shall pass, and I'm standing right with you. I get it. I'm not going to necessarily agree with you on Israel or Benjamin Netanyahu or whatever, but I'm here for you. Keep having hope. Keep having hope. It's not the way it was in the past. Pray for the Jewish people. Pray ifcj.org. Pray ifcj.org.
1: From President Trump. I'm Dave Anthony, Fox News. He's arriving at Camp David in Maryland, where a cabinet meeting is about to start. The president may talk about Iran and Gaza with his board of peace agreement with Hamas to give up their weapons.
2: President Trump told our colleague Jackie Heinrich this morning about Iran. It's going well. All you can do is keep winning. Then eventually something will happen. But we're hitting them hard, knocking them out for a loop, and we just have to keep winning. Eventually they'll have no choice but to go home. He seems a lot more upbeat about this peace deal in Gaza, though, explaining the agreement will be carried out in carefully structured phases. As disarmament is completed, Israeli forces will withdraw.
1: Fox's Peter Ducey of the White House. It's been like a stampede at times in Spain. A surge of migrants fleeing Morocco for the Spanish territory of Ceuta. In the last 24 hours, about 60,000 have crossed over.
3: The amount of people who pushed into the Spanish territory in just one day is equivalent to around 70% of the city's population. The military has now been deployed to help restore order. Spain's Interior Ministry says roughly 25,000 who crossed have already returned to Morocco on a voluntary basis. Spain's Prime Minister, though, Pedro Sanchez, is blaming criminal networks and human traffickers for the situation.
1: Fox's Jeff Paul. Less than 2 weeks before Wisconsin's primaries, a Democrat has dropped out of the race for governor, Mandela Barnes, who had been second in the Democrat polls. The leader, Francesca Hong, is a Democratic socialist and tells Fox this morning she does not support some of the socialist platform, like abolishing the Senate and defunding police.
4: The things we know prevent crime, like getting guns off of our street, making sure there is victims for justice, that there are, you know, places where our kids can go after school and thrive.
1: In Texas, a Fox News poll gives Democrat James Tallarico a 3-point lead over Republican Ken Paxton in the Senate race, one of the seats Democrats hope to flip to win back Congress. 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
14: Sections of the city of Fultondale evacuated and roads closed after a gas leak. Fire chief says a contractor hit a service line near construction in the promenade, and the break happened inside a building. An evacuation order put in place from north of the Ross store to south of Target in the promenade area. All those businesses were closed. A former Birmingham police officer is arrested. Gregory Thompson, accused of rape and sexual abuse. Authorities say he resigned prior to his arrest. He joined the Birmingham Police Department in 2018. The shooting of an armed suspect in Cullman County is ruled justifiable. Authorities say the man opened fire on sheriff's deputies as they tried to serve a search warrant. Deputies fired back, injuring John Johnsey. He's facing several charges, including attempted murder. No deputies were injured. Johnsey is awaiting an Anias Law hearing. DA says prosecutors will ask he be held without bond. I'm Angie Norvell.
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15: This afternoon, expect a good amount of sunshine. Highs are going to be back in the lower 90s, but feeling more like the mid to upper 90s. Overnight tonight, low 70s. The sky mostly clear. And on Friday, we rinse and repeat. Where we'll introduce a few isolated showers and thunderstorms. Highs remain in the lower 90s. For WBRC, I'm First Alert meteorologist Megan Thomas on your side.
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5: 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Jerry Seinfeld wondered why they refused to make the stall door go all the way to the floor in a public bathroom, but he didn't get an answer. 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
5: 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How about that?
4: 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No, really?
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0: A cabinet meeting underway at Camp David. I'm Lisa Brady, Fox News.
1: This is a talented group of people.
0: And the open session is rare on the Maryland campus, where meetings usually happen behind closed doors. President Trump focusing first on the state of the nation.
1: America is safer and stronger and far more successful than it was 2 years ago, and I think, frankly, than it ever was. I don't think it's ever been anything like this.
0: Countering Democrat criticism that he's making things less affordable ahead of the midterms. The conflict with Iran expected to be a top focus of the meeting.
1: And we have a war that's going on. I guess you call it a war. Maybe I call it a military operation. They have no navy. It's been obliterated. Their air force has been obliterated. They have no planes. Their missiles have been largely, they have some left. They have some, but they have far fewer than they had 4 or 5 months ago.
0: But Iran keeps firing at commercial ships and U.S. forces in the region, prompting renewed U.S. strikes. The president reportedly weighing a plan to hit Iran harder, though he has not ruled out making a deal. The president also just said he does not think Iran is to blame for a cyber attack on a water system that remains under investigation in Minnesota. A deadly outbreak of Legionnaire's disease in New York City is declared over.
2: New York City's health department says the incubation period for new cases of Legionnaire's disease has passed and that there is no longer an elevated risk of exposure on the Upper East Side of Manhattan. The disease has an incubation period of 2 to 14 days after exposure, and the last day that anyone who lives, works, or visited the area began feeling symptoms was 2 weeks ago.
0: Fox's Tanya J. Powers. The outbreak sickened more than 90 people, killing 7. All of the cooling towers that tested positive for the bacteria were disinfected. 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
8: Senator Tommy Tuberville says he'll vote against adjourning the Senate for the August recess until there's a vote on the Save America Act.
9: The senator says if it takes blowing up the filibuster, he's fine. The Save America Act still awaiting a vote in the Senate after passing the House. The election integrity bill requires voters to show proof of citizenship when registering and to present photo ID at the polls, like Alabama law. With the planned recess approaching, Senator Tuberville says lawmakers have done nothing to earn the time off. And the Republican predicts if the Senate does not pass the Save America Act before November, he says Democrats will steal the 2026 and 2028 elections in some states, and the country will go back to Joe Biden's immigration policy on steroids, which he says is under the new Communist Democrat Party. I'm Jim Faraday.
8: After 5 seasons, United Football League announces the Birmingham Stallions will no longer play in Birmingham. Team owners say Protective Stadium does not currently fit their business model of playing smaller venues. BJCC Executive Director Tad Snyder says there's no plans for a smaller stadium.
10: We kind of built our family of venues, most recently the investments in Legacy Arena and what that's yielded, Protective Stadium and Coca-Cola Amphitheater. I don't see us constructing a new smaller venue.
8: redeveloping the site of the old Oak Mountain Amphitheater. Pelham city officials say they have a deal with GenRev Properties to bring an entertainment district to the property, but first, there will be studies. Mayor Rick Wash says development plans will help area businesses.
11: Oh, I think this is going to be a tremendous boost to nearby businesses. I think it's going to be the boost in the arm that a lot of the 119 corridor needs to really focus traffic into that area and focus growth in that area.
8: Construction could begin in 2028. I'm Angie Norvell.
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12: This afternoon, expect a good amount of sunshine. Highs are going to be back in the lower 90s, but feeling more like the mid to upper 90s. Overnight tonight, low 70s, the sky mostly clear. And on Friday, we rinse and repeat. We will introduce a few isolated showers and thunderstorms. Highs remain in the lower 90s. For WBRC, I'm First Alert Meteorologist Megan Thomas on your side.
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0: Welcome back into Clay and Buck. Just a news update here. We're monitoring this Camp David roundtable that is going on right now with the cabinet. And they've got press in there. I think they're just talking, meeting the members of the cabinet. They're not taking active. Are they taking Q&A yet?
1: I think they're taking some questions.
0: Oh, they are taking Q&A.
1: And they've been kind of going around the table. There's a bunch of press in there. The audio's not great because do you ever remember seeing a live press conference from, I didn't even know they had a conference room like this at Camp David. I don't remember ever really seeing audio.
0: I kind of thought you went to Camp David to mostly get away from the press conference. Like, aren't you supposed to be fishing and hanging out? I guess I'm wrong on that one. But we got a few other things going on. More on the Iran Strait of Hormuz situation. Trump's Board of Peace, not to be confused with the Department of War, Board of Peace secures a, quote, historic Hamas disarmament deal. So that's some news today. Clay, second quarter GDP came in a little lower, 1.5%, slower than the 2.1% we saw in Q1. Not great. And people are saying it's because of some of the oil price drag stuff, which is also not great. And then some incredible footage out of Europe that's reminding everybody, Ceuta specifically in North Africa, reminding everybody what happens when you have no borders. So we can hit any or all of those. Or we can just talk about how people say the new Spider-Man movie that's out today is really good. Have you seen this?
1: Not
0: the movie, but people saying it's really good.
1: Oh, Buck, my 11-year-old is ecstatic about this. I'll talk about it. We're going straight as soon as the show is over today.
0: Oh, wow. So you are on the Spider-Man train. Okay,
1: yes.
0: we'll talk about this. All right, Peter Parker. Guys, what's your energy like at the end of the week or the end of the month? 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
3: I'm Therese Crowley. President Trump arrives at camp, convening his cabinet at Camp David, and comments on the 60,000 migrants pouring onto the shores of Ceuta, Spain, telling Fox that's going to be us in 3 years if the Democrats get elected.
4: Tens of thousands of people, mostly from Morocco, surged across the border into the Spanish territory, really without anyone stopping them. The military has now been deployed to help restore order. Spain's Interior Ministry says roughly 25,000 who crossed have already returned to Morocco on a voluntary basis. Spain's prime minister, though, Pedro Sanchez, is blaming criminal networks and human traffickers.
3: Fox's Jeff Paul. The FBI and cybersecurity suspect Iran is behind the hacks of some 40 muni water systems out of Minnesota and seven states, warning that threat actors are trying to modify passwords to lock the operators out. 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
7: On June 6, 1984, a well-known Beverly Hills con artist named Ron Levin vanishes without a trace. 8 weeks later, a wealthy Iranian exile is kidnapped out of his home and is never heard from again. At first, the two disappearances seem unrelated, but soon suspicion falls on a group of young men united by greed and privilege. They are the golden sons of LA's wealthiest families. They drive matching BMWs, wear tailored Armani suits, lunch at Spago's, and run up tabs at LA's hippest hotspots. They call themselves the Billionaire Boys Club. They are united by a common goal. They want all the riches and status they were promised since birth, and they'll stop at nothing to get it. Their leader is Joe Hunt. He's 23 years old, charming and charismatic, and a master of mind games. But Joe's real talent lies in fleecing millions of dollars from wealthy investors in a high-stakes Ponzi scheme. It's a scheme that will slowly implode and put its members on a path to revenge, kidnapping, and murder. I'm Tracy Patton. Join me and my co-host Timothy Oliphant as we dive into Hollywood in the 1980s, when capitalism is king and greed is good. How did Joe Hunt manage to con millions from investors? Why did a group of privileged young men who had it all follow him down a road of destruction? This is the true story of the Billionaire Boys Club.
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8: Governor Kay Ivey sets a new execution date for death row inmate Jeffrey Lee. The state successfully pushed for lethal injection after federal courts blocked the use of nitrogen to execute Lee. Execution now set for mid-September. Lee is on death row for the 1998 murders of Jimmy Ellis and Elaine Thompson during a robbery in Dallas County. Aaliyah and the Coleman County Sheriff's Office asking for your help to locate a missing elderly man. 85-year-old Ernest Gary Calvert, last seen on County Road 122 in Coleman yesterday afternoon. He's described as white, blue eyes, white hair. He was last seen wearing a t-shirt, brown shorts, and brown shoes. Family members say he has a condition that might impair his judgment. Contact Coleman County Sheriff's Office if you spot him. It's the last day on the job for Crenshaw County's Emergency Management Director. Elliot Jones is retiring, served the county since 2015. I'm Angie Norfell.
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9: This afternoon, expect a good amount of sunshine. Highs are going to be back in the lower 90s, but feeling more like the mid to upper 90s. Overnight tonight, low 70s, the sky mostly clear. And on Friday, we rinse and repeat. We will introduce a few isolated showers and thunderstorms. Highs remain in the lower 90s. For WBRC, I'm First Alert Meteorologist Megan Thomas on your side.
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0: Welcome back in, Clay and Buck. Let's get to a couple of your calls here momentarily. I do want to mention, Buck, well, I'll come back to this in a little bit, but Wisconsin, the governor that they are potentially going to nominate on the Democrat side, there are some really intriguing decisions that are being made. We've talked a lot about the Michigan Senate race, but for many of you in Wisconsin right now, well, let me just read this because I saw this and then we'll take some calls of it. We got a lot of people in Wisconsin listening. Francesca Hong is likely to be the nominee for Democrats. Buck, here's a tweet of hers from a few years ago. I ate two bites of my kid's cheeseburger at a Culver's in Black River Falls and told them they ran out of ice cream. Mostly just wanted to leave because I was on the verge of an anxiety attack. Too many old white people who didn't think we spoke English. Does that sound, first of all, there's a lot of old white people in Wisconsin. Does that sound like somebody who's going to have a lot of appeal to maybe the most purple state out there? We're going to see how these play out. James in Texas, what you got for us?
1: Hey, on the subject y'all were talking about before lunch, about Fauci and all, I'm right with you there on him for sure. And although the Trumpster has a lot of negative to say about Fauci, he still seems to support Operation Warp Speed. He bragged on it just this week.
0: Yeah, it's one of the things that if I were pointing to with President Trump, I would say, I think you have a lot of things you can be proud of. Operation Warp Speed, to me, is not one of them.
2: I would point out that President Trump has perhaps a more than healthy ego, and that his attachment to Operation Warp Speed might be rooted a little bit more in Trump liking to high-five himself than anything else. So that is one possible assessment of the situation that some of you can do with that as you may. Still love the guy, but he's got a very healthy ego. I think that's fair to say. So we got, we'll come back. We'll talk to Steve Hilton here in a second. We'll discuss what's going on in California. There's a governor's race that he's in there, and it's going to be very interesting. And California, all kinds of things happening there that we shall be discussing with you. Okay, the FBI put out a report saying that there are about 3,000 home break-ins in this country every day. Think about that. So it's happening all over the place. 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
4: Fox News, I'm Therese Crowley. Gone to camp. President Trump convening his cabinet at the Woody Retreat of Camp David, Maryland. Reporting Iran is doing very poorly in the war. But the FBI suspects Iran is launching cyber attacks and maybe behind the attacks of some 40 muni water systems in Minnesota.
5: Heard in Minnesota, there was a cyber attack and they blame it on Iran. I don't think so. I blame it on Minnesota because they're grossly incompetent.
4: And declaring we have the strongest border in American history. No people across the southern border in 15 months. Earlier, commenting on the 60,000 migrants swarming the beaches of Ceuta, Spain from Morocco, telling Fox that's going to be us in 3 years if the Democrats get elected. The Democrat socialist frontrunner for Wisconsin governor, Francesca Hong, tells Fox she does not support defunding police or the Pentagon. 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
11: A gas leak in Fultondale prompts an evacuation at the promenade as well as closure of roads surrounding it. The fire chief says a contractor hit a service line near construction at the mall this morning. One building filled with gas. They add ongoing construction meant the building was open, allowing oxygen to get in and alleviate the problem. The all clear sounded around 10 a.m. A former Birmingham police officer is arrested. Gregory Thompson, accused of rape and sexual abuse. Authorities say he resigned prior to his arrest. He joined the Birmingham Police Department in 2018. The shooting of an armed suspect in Cullman County is ruled justifiable. Authorities say the man opened fire on sheriff's deputies as they tried to serve a search warrant. Deputies fired back, injuring John Johnsey. He's facing several charges, including attempted murder. No deputies were injured. Johnsey is awaiting an Anaya's Law hearing. DA says prosecutors will ask he be held without bond. I'm Angie Norvell.
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12: If you haven't been outside yet today, you need to take advantage of a wonderful day outside. Highs up to 93 degrees, but the humidity level is still relatively low. Just a great day to get outside before a first alert weather day tomorrow. Lows tonight near 74. From the WBRC First Alert Weather Center, I'm Mickey Ferguson, on your side.
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4: Welcome back into Clay and Buck. Going to be talking to the director of Young Washington here coming up in a few minutes. I'm excited about. There is such still a hunger for great content that is out there in the TV and movie space. Clay is going to be going to see the Spider-Man movie, which some people are saying it's very good. So that would be a good thing to do. And I think that we're going to start to see an increase, Clay, in content from independent studios that's just meant to appeal to Americans, which is great.
5: Yes. Look, I mean, this is what's been so frustrating about culture in general. We just had that conversation about trying to cancel people because you don't like what they're saying, which they tried to do at CNN. The numbers don't lie, right? What people like is universal, not preaching, not propaganda, just let me go to a movie and feel better about the world when I leave it. That's what most people want. And I'm hoping that Spider-Man movie is going to have that feel. I've heard that Young Washington does. We'll find out whether it's available on streaming yet, because I told you, Buck, I streamed that Disclosure Day movie the other day. I streamed He-Man. Let me tell you.
4: This is the He-Man movie you said is absolutely horrible, right? Get on the record that you don't like every movie.
5: I will give out the He-Man movie was truly awful. And
4: is it an F?
5: It's like a D. It was long, man. It was like 45 minutes too long. And by the way,
4: I give out F's like candy. Clay will not give out it. I'm like the mean teacher in the high school. Clay's like, it's a D. I'll pass him.
5: It wasn't woke. I think they tried to make it somewhat, you know, sarcastic, and it just, I loved He-Man as a kid. The He-Man movie was awesome.
4: The Masters of the Universe movie with Dolph Lundgren at like peak steroid era, he was great. He was great.
5: You know what else is great? ClayTravisLaw.com. 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
7: John Saucier, 2 days after the United States resumed airstrikes on Iranian-backed targets in response to an attempted surprise ballistic missile attack on American forces. President Trump had a cabinet meeting at Camp David. Here's what he had to say.
8: Iran is doing very poorly. Just in case you read incorrect stories, they're doing very, very poorly. They're having a hard time. They've been very dishonest. They've been very dishonorable to deal with.
7: Vice President J.D. Vance, he was also there. He highlighted early initiatives by the administration's newly formed task force to eliminate fraud.
9: We have identified $230 billion of fraud that's being perpetrated against the American people And we have halted already $56 billion of that.
7: The vice president has been leading administration efforts to combat fraud affecting entitlement programs like Medicaid while actively monitoring alleged multi-billion dollar fraud schemes under investigation. 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
16: He's accused of scamming the government. An update now on the arrest of a Centerpoint tax preparer.
17: The arrest comes as part of a larger effort by the Department of Justice to crack down on fraud. Michael Shine and other preparers at his firm are accused of claiming $70 million in false tax refunds. The IRS paid out $65 million. U.S. Attorney for the Northern District of Alabama, Phil Williams.
18: In this case, we found somebody who was actually assisting people, up to 8,000 of them, to put together fraudulent tax returns to literally debilitate the ability of the United States government to do the work of essential services on behalf of the citizens.
16: It's Angie Norvell reporting. No injuries reported following a gas leak that triggered an evacuation at a Fultondale shopping center. Authorities say the leak was caused by a contractor hitting a service line. Heading into the weekend, gas prices in Alabama holding steady at AAA, averaging $3.76 a gallon. I'm Jim Faraday.
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19: If you haven't been outside yet today, you need to take advantage of a wonderful day outside. Highs up to 93 degrees, but the humidity level still relatively low. Just a great day to get outside before a First Alert weather day tomorrow. Lows tonight near 74. From the WBRC First Alert Weather Center, I'm Mickey Ferguson, on your side.
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0: go anywhere.
1: Yeah, two thoughts, I guess, immediately, Paul. One being, I thought magazine deadlines were flexible. Apparently, the deadline on this bill is really flexible because we've passed the point of no return like three times, and we still haven't called it quits yet. Now, can it actually happen? I don't know. This does sound very much like, you know, somebody who's a school whose coach is leaving and you're trying to hold on to him, saying, yeah, we're still talking. It's not over when it's completely over. That's kind of how this feels. And I go back to SE spring meetings in Destin. We were there, and they, you know, that's when this was all fresh and hot. And I'm talking to Ted Cruz while I'm sitting by the pool in Destin getting the details of this bill and the optimism and everything, and this is going to happen. And now we're 2 months later, and it just looks dead in the water. And I think kind of like, I mean, nice effort, everybody, but you kind of wasted our time for 2 months.
0: Yeah, I wasn't talking to Ted Cruz, but it's certainly in the same ballpark a minute ago. But here's what got me, though. He said, you know, we're talking to Greg, we're talking to Tony. You know, we feel, you know, when Thune gets back Sunday night, if we can make a presentation to him. And I said, is there anything else? He said, yeah, Randy Levine's got the White House covered. At that moment, I was not very confident any longer that the president of the New York Yankees is handling negotiations for the president of the United States. I mean, worry about your bullpen, okay, Randy? Pat, thanks so much for being on. Pat Forte joining us at the top of the show. Plenty of time to hash all of those subjects out and then some. I can't wait for this guest. Professor Tim Johnson, I've gotten to know him over the years, and he has put his life into a book on General Nealon. We'll talk to him, and then a man who hands out books at the Gainesville Library every Saturday morning, Chris Doran.
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7: White victim, female, pretty, wealthy.
6: A white woman's murder shocks the city. A black man from the projects comes forward with information about the case.
8: He says the police are his friends.
6: But out of nowhere, he goes from star witness to prime suspect.
8: 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They turn on him.
6: 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Lee Harris is sentenced to 90 years.
9: I get 90 years for killing somebody I have never seen.
6: Behind bars, Lee finds an unlikely ally in his cellie, Robert. The pair are like chalk and cheese. There's no way their paths would ever cross on the outside. But as a fellow inmate, Robert sees through the lies and vows to do the unthinkable. Clear Lee's name.
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0: And starting tonight, right after we go off the air, you got a bunch of coaches, five coaches, will join Chris Doering and PB for rare in-home visits, sit-downs with the coaches later today. Bob is up next in Florida. Hey, Bob.
1: Hey, Paul. How are you doing? Thanks for taking my call.
0: Thank you.
1: I just have, you know, DeBoer's record is not horrible. They've had some, you know, they've won some games, but it's not horrible. But when you look at their losses, this is some of the most embarrassing losses I've ever seen from Alabama. What do you think is the most embarrassing loss he has had?
0: Well, I think there's a lot to choose from there. But I would probably start with Vanderbilt his first year because, and you know, the problem is you look at Vanderbilt and we found out who they were, but at the time, Alabama was a three-touchdown favorite. They were the number one team in the country. They had just beaten Georgia, and it was just so unexpected. After that, I would probably rank Florida State just because there wasn't anybody in the world who thought that was going to happen. And you know, the Oklahoma game the first year, too, because of what was at stake. All Alabama would do was beat a very average Oklahoma team, and they were about a 16-point favorite, and they were in the CFP. And you know, the loss this year didn't surprise me because we had gotten used to them by now. And then I know I got a long list here, but the Indiana game, some people have alibied it, but Bob, we've been around. The idea of Alabama losing the Rose Bowl by 35 points, never.
1: Absolutely. You know, in that Michigan game, in the first bowl game he was in, that was embarrassing too. I mean, Michigan wasn't that good.
0: And you have just labeled, I think, what some people, the problem some people have with Kalen DeBoer. I think he's a really good coach. He may end up being a great coach at Alabama or somewhere else, but he has been unable to stay out of his own way, really. I mean, these losses just keep getting in the way of the narrative that he's done a great job at Alabama.
1: Yeah, the Florida State loss was unbelievable. I mean, Florida State was terrible, but Alabama was not prepared for that game at all.
0: Yeah, no, I mean, it's just... With each one of these losses, there's just such a backstory. Losing to Georgia probably wasn't as upsetting this year because he had beaten Georgia a couple of times, and it was a rematch. Right. But the Florida State game, the Indiana game, the Michigan game, there's just so many of those. And I think that's why every time you want to believe – or collectively that DeBoer is the right coach and deserves all the support the university is giving him, he gives you a reason not to believe in him.
1: Right. Well, I hope he can turn it around this year.
0: Thank you very much. I think that's another thing. People say, what's it going to take for everybody to get off DeBoer's back? I mean, if he goes, let's say he goes 10-2 this year and makes the playoffs, and his two losses are at LSU and Georgia at home, nobody's going to get all that upset if they're respectable games. It's just the unexpected and the gobsmacking nature of some of those losses is really what has gotten to people. Let's talk to Blaine next in Georgia. Hello, Blaine.
2: Paul. Hey, Paul. I watched your segment this morning with Jordan Rogers and you and kind of going back and forth with all the championships that the Big Ten has won in the last 3 years, and I've always been one to defend the SEC, but I think I'm ready to join the ranks of you and anoint the Big Ten as the best conference. I think we keep playing these statistic games about, you know, whether or not they've got the most draft picks or, you know, whether look at the stats here, but like you said, I think the end goal is to win the championship, and the Big Ten last 3 years has won it.
0: Yeah, and Blaine, I think 40 made the point earlier. When it's Ohio State and Michigan, there's a reason for that. In Alabama, Georgia, you can understand that. This year, it was really hard to accept. But I don't think I need to offer my credentials at the door. I think everybody knows what we do here. But I just got a little tired of it. And even when the other guy today, you know, started saying, well, yeah, but, you know, most Big Ten coaches would rather go to SEC. That has not a thing to do with what we just got through watching. And
2: that's right.
0: This can be changed. I mean, the second week of the season, this can start to change if Ohio State wins and Oklahoma wins in the two big games. The record is the head-to-head matchups in the CFP are too insurmountable to argue with right now.
2: That's right. And here's my point. What else needs to happen for us to start changing our minds? Do we need a fourth or fifth year to prove this? I mean, if they keep winning national championships and keep performing well in the playoffs, I mean, I hope people come to their senses, but I'm just at a point, kind of like you, the facts are the facts, and let's just acknowledge it.
0: Blaine, thank you very, very much. Good call. And, yeah, and you start talking about coaching, and, you know, a lot of you may not know that much about Matt Campbell or Kyle Whittingham. I mean, they both had their career pretty much off-Broadway, but they're highly respected coaches. And the SEC, with this new crop, they're taking a flyer. Five new coaches in Kiffin, and how many will still be around? I mean, I think everybody thinks they've got the right guy, but some are all in Kiffin were the ones everyone wanted. And then the rest of the coaches just kind of filled in. Why don't we take a break? More to come, more of your phone calls. A long way to go. We're back after this.
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0: We are back. We appreciate you being here. And let me check in with Jimmy in Shreveport. Hey, Jimmy.
1: How you doing there, Paul?
0: Hey there.
1: Thanks for taking my call. Talking coaches, you know, I reminded you last time. I'm pretty sure you cut me short when I told you how there's going to beat Alabama. And I was

0: really impressed with you admitting that you were wrong in that. I told you that they had basically substandard players versus them, but the coaching, there's no holes. But anyway, open. They just always did their job. Everybody did it well. Great coaches always hone good coaches' skills in conferences, and always have great coaches come up beneath them. You preach is that Saban 100%. But and the SEC is just so unproven right now, and it's just like you say, they've got so many green coaches out there. They're just everybody's learning their mark and trying to make one. And I'm just curious, why didn't any SEC team go after Cignetti? You know, why didn't Arkansas and some of those other teams? I mean, I've been watching him for over 2 years. And I mean, last year wasn't the first year I was watching. I was calling my cousins in Indiana. I said, are you watching your team? I've got three of them watching them that wasn't even Indiana football fans. But, I just don't understand how come they didn't go after him. None of them did. But anyway, I think it's really cool. You know, when you compare the SEC to the Big Ten, and you know, she was dead wrong when that lady called in and said that, you take everything from basketball to gymnastics. I mean, they dominate in a lot of areas, but the Big Ten does. But they're both great conferences, I think, and with extremely great histories. And their championships, and it always swings. But anyway, I just wanted to point out those few things and tell you I appreciate you.
1: Thank you very much, Jimmy. You be well. You take care of yourselves. Tim is up next in Texas. So hello, Tim.
2: Hey, Paul. I just wanted to hop in on this SEC Big Ten deal and make a point outside of actually what's happened in the last 3 years, and that is that nobody's lining up to play Purdue, Northwestern, Illinois, Iowa, Maryland, Rutgers to try to strengthen their out-of-conference schedules. But everybody seems to be lining up to try to play Texas, OU, Tennessee, or Texas A&M to try to strengthen theirs, because none of them want any part of the University of Georgia in their out-of-conference schedules as well. Just a point.
1: Yeah, I think it's a good point too, Tim. Thank you. Be well. Take care of yourself. Let's check in with Moorhead in Alabama. Hello, Moorhead.
3: Hey, Paul. What's up?
1: Hey there.
3: Hey, man. I was just calling in, kind of on a different subject, about Alabama football. You know, everybody's kind of picked them to not fare well, you know, sixth in the SEC, whatever, kind of flying under the radar. But most people I talk to say it all comes down to the offensive line, you know, the offensive line, which I agree. I don't care who's quarterback. I think we're fine there. I think our receivers are good, solid on defense. But the offensive line, and, you know, we have a new coach, and I just wanted to know, what do you know about him? I hear that he's a kind of a rah-rah guy, you know. But I don't know that much about him other than he coached for the Patriots. But I mean, just keep counting Bama out. I think we'll be all right as long as we got him and we get that offensive line together. What do you think?
1: Well, I do agree with you, and I've heard similar things. I don't know a lot about him, but a change was needed. And if you're coaching that position, you better be a rah-rah guy. That's not a subtle position to coach. Darren is up next in Orlando. Good afternoon.
4: Hey, Paul. I've been trying to get a hold of you for a long time. I usually wasn't a fan of your show. I can't stand the constant swamp dog this and arguing between each other. But I had to call in when Tammy brought up about the Big Ten today. I'm an Ohio State fan. I'm a Big Ten guy. And that's the mentality. When we moved from Ohio to Florida, everything was SEC. And I wasn't used to that. Up there, we just hate Michigan. But it was always SEC. Now, if you're whatever team, as long as Alabama won, you win it all. And that's discouraging. And also the part that I don't understand is the bowl games, when they were beating Big Ten teams, meant something. Now that they're losing, oh, we don't really care. We're getting beat up. We play tough-nosed football in the Big Ten, and you can ask Nico with his cracked helmet when Tennessee came up there and played us. It's not a powder puff league. There's five teams that I feel that could win it all this year: Indiana, Ohio State, Oregon, Notre Dame, and Miami. There's no SEC team in there that I feel can win it this year. I just wanted your thoughts.
1: Yeah, I agree with some of those Big Ten schools, especially Oregon, Indiana, Ohio State, Notre Dame, Miami. I think Texas and Georgia are on that list. I'm not sure it goes much beyond that, but I think that's a pretty good list right there. Thank you for the call. Let me check in. Thank you very much. Ryder is in Savannah. Good afternoon, Ryder.
5: Paul, how you doing?
1: Hey there. Good afternoon.
5: Oh, my goodness. I've been trying to get in touch with you for about 6 months. You're a hard guy to get in touch with.
1: Well, I'm glad you made it.
5: I made it, baby. I got a question for you. Where do you think Seth Williams is going to commit to today? You think he's going to Clemson or to Georgia?
1: Ryder, I'm going to defer to you. I don't know. High school football is intriguing. I don't have any inside information on that. What time is he announcing?
5: 6 o'clock.
1: Okay. Well, yep. One thing I know for sure, 90 minutes from now, we'll all know. Thanks for the call. Appreciate it. Let me continue with Parker in Florida. Hello, Parker. Go right ahead.
6: How's it going, Paul? I wanted to talk a little bit about this Big Ten SEC debacle that's been going on. What I gather from this after watching the Big Ten media days is pretty much equivalent to the little brother that finally got the first place trophy and was able to take it home and show it to mom. I'm still looking back to try to see one SEC media day where we saw a national championship trophy on display, or it was the biggest narrative to talk about another conference and how they were better than it. I'm not going to sit here. A spade is a spade. Hey, right now they are the dominant conference, but let's not act like they are not just now getting to this party, Paul. 3-13 is what I'll leave you with. 3-13.
1: Parker, thank you for that stat. I don't think I could have made it without it. Let's check in with William in Georgia. Hey, William, go right ahead.
7: Hey, how are you?
1: Hey there. Good afternoon.
7: I'm doing good, and I'm glad that it's getting closer and closer to college football, sir. I'm just truly happy with it. I'm a Georgia fan, but I'll root for other teams, too, when I have to. But I'm just all I got to say, and just I'm glad it's almost here. Y'all have a good day.
1: Yeah, well, when we say goodbye today, the next time we see you, it will be in August, and I think everyone knows what that means. Why don't we take a break? We have a special guest coming up here in a few minutes, someone I've gotten to know over the years. And it's one thing just to put a book together. It's another thing to put your entire life into one about one of the most interesting personalities in the history of college football. We'll talk to Tim Johnson coming up next.
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9: Big Wax News. He's accused of scamming the government. An update now on the arrest of a CenterPoint tax preparer.
10: The arrest comes as part of a larger effort by the Department of Justice to crack down on fraud. Michael Shine and other preparers at his firm are accused of claiming $70 million in false tax refunds. The IRS paid out $65 million. U.S. Attorney for the Northern District of Alabama, Phil Williams.
11: In this case, we found somebody who was actually assisting people, up to 8,000 of them, to put together fraudulent tax returns to literally debilitate the ability of the United States government to do the work of essential services on behalf of the citizens who were actually due a refund, not those who fraudulently filed.
10: Officials say $7 million in mail and wire fraud, as well as a money laundering conspiracy, were found as well. DOJ officials say working with several states, they uncovered a total of $350 million in fraud in the Southeast. I'm Angie Norfell.
9: An evacuation order in Fultondale lifted. The Promenade Shopping Center was cleared earlier after a contractor hit a service line, causing a gas leak. Fire Chief Justin McKenzie says his crew is well-trained for this type of situation.
12: We are experienced with the gas, being able to be trained in gas response and emergencies. We also just finished our A. Perry class, which is the Alabama Public Safety Emergency Response class. And we have APACT that we work with because 811 is located here in our city.
9: No injuries reported. A basketball player at Jacksonville State arrested in connection with a rape investigation. Daniel Adegboyaga taken into custody at an apartment where a woman appeared uncomfortable and anxious to leave. Adegboyaga is being held without bond and is suspended from the team. Heading into the weekend, gas prices in Alabama averaging $3.76 a gallon, according to AAA, at slightly lower than a week ago. I'm Jim Faraday.
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14: I'm Julian Edelman. That's Rob Gronkowski. And guess what, folks? We're teammates again. And we're going to welcome you guys all to Dudes on Dudes.
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17: If you haven't been outside yet today, you need to take advantage of a wonderful day outside. Highs up to 93 degrees, but the humidity level is still relatively low. Just a great day to get outside before a First Alert weather day tomorrow. Lows tonight near 74. From the WBRC First Alert Weather Center, I'm Mickey Ferguson, on your side.
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2: 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Who were they? What made them so notorious? How did the internet, or sometimes the algorithm, choose them? And what does a person do when they're suddenly confronted with more attention than the human psyche can handle? Take The Dress, a story that went uber viral in early 2015 in spite of being, well, kind of a boring optical illusion. A mother of the bride in Scotland took a picture of a dress she was thinking about wearing to her daughter's wedding. But she saw the dress as blue with black lace, and her daughter saw it as white with gold lace. One BuzzFeed post later, every single person on the internet was talking about the dress. But to me, The Dress is a story about the last couple of months when the internet was still sort of fun. It was shortly before the stories that spread across the internet stopped being driven by exploited millennials with useless arts degrees and started being decided by algorithms hell-bent on growing internet usership at all costs. And on a long enough timeline, the story of The Dress is one entangled with abuse and media exploitation. Internet history is a tricky thing to be invested in. 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With the team at Cool Zone Media, we're taking these characters' 16th minute of fame to see what their moment meant to them and what it says about us.
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6: We are back, and Scissor Hands is up next.
7: Paul, what's up, buddy? You can hear me now?
6: I can.
7: Okay, man, I just want to say, man, it's that time. I can't wait. I'm so excited. I'm pumped up. And you know me, man, I'm a Sooner, diehard Sooner. And our motto is, man, Sooner versus everybody. We ain't tripping about who's running the conference, the SEC, the Big Ten, or the whatever. You know what I'm saying? We don't care about that. But I really called in because a good buddy of mine said he talked to you, my boy Mark Rogers.
6: Yeah, true. Sure is.
7: Yeah, he's a great guy. He knows his sports, you know what I'm saying, and he's very respectful. I've been dealing with him for years, man. And when I was listening to the radio station, and I heard him say he talked to you, and I said I got to call in and holler at my boy Paul. But I'm really ready for the season, and I'm so excited, and I'm just pumped up, man. I'm just so pumped up. You know, usually I call in early because I'm at the barbershop, but I just want to say, man, I appreciate you, buddy. I'm looking forward to see you like always. Do you know ahead of time when you're going to be here, or they just make it out when the season?
6: Yeah, I mean, we have a vague idea the first 2 or 3 weeks of the season, but I mean, Oklahoma plays so many important home games. I'll be shocked if we don't get out there pretty quickly.
7: Okay, well, buddy, you know how to get in touch with me. Whatever you need, I got you. And you know what I'm saying? I just want to hang out with my good old buddy, Paul Feinbaum. And I just want to say thank you guys because, you know what I'm saying, you guys make the callers, you know what I'm saying, and you give us a chance to voice our opinion, say what we want to say, and we have a good time. And I just want to say, I think, is it John? Hey, he needs a hug, Paul. He just needs a hug, because I don't know. I just give him his props. I love listening to him. I love everybody, but he definitely needs a hug. I love you, my guy, and I can't wait till the season starts to see you. So you have a wonderful day, and God bless, buddy.
6: Scissor Hand, see you soon. Thanks so much for the call. Joe is up next. Good afternoon, Joe.
8: Roll Tide Road, Paul Feinbaum. And hey, I'm actually in Tupelo, Mississippi today. And me and my buddy Ron, we came up here to pick up a car and fixed it to China House buffet. But I had to give a call in and say, don't let them haters get to you, Paul. Don't let them get to you. But I got a little message for the little tenors up there. the SEC is going to come back in full force. We're going to come back, and we're going to take that championship. And the last three they've had, they can stick them where the sun don't shine. But, Paul, you have a great weekend, brother. Glad I got to get in with you. I'll talk to you Monday, my man.
6: Scott is up next in Georgia. Hey, Scott, go right ahead.
5: Hey, afternoon, sir. So I know on this whole debate, if you give me just a moment to kind of work through this exercise. SEC Big yes, Ten, I'm going to give you – I'm going off Athlon Magazine, which I've used as a kind of a guide for years since I was a kid. And I'm going to give you the top 10 matchups, SEC versus Big Ten. I want you to say who you think right now would win just off the top of your head. Number one, Ohio State versus Georgia.
6: Well, Scott, you got to tell me where the game is. Otherwise, it's a useless proposition.
5: Let's say neutral site. Let's go neutral site.
6: Ohio State versus Georgia.
5: Yes, sir.
6: Ohio State.
5: All right. Indiana, Texas.
6: Texas.
5: Oregon, Oklahoma.
6: Oregon.
5: Michigan, A&M.
6: A&M.
5: USC, LSU.
6: LSU.
5: Washington, Ole Miss.
6: Ole Miss.
5: Penn State, Alabama.
6: Alabama.
5: Iowa, Tennessee.
6: Might go with Iowa.
5: Illinois, Florida.
6: Illinois.
5: Oh, wow. And Nebraska, USC. Or South Carolina. Nebraska, South Carolina.
6: South Carolina.
5: Okay. And, of course, it dives off from there. I think, honestly, again, top to bottom, our league is still better. But you're not wrong. We've got to get it done at the top. I'm a big Georgia fan. But, look, we got to get our big boy pants on and take care of business in the playoff. But I still think top to bottom, our league is still the best. Hey, you do a great job. Appreciate you.
6: Yeah, Scott, and thank you. And I know some people are like, why did you say what you did this morning on ESPN? I've already said all that other stuff. We're not equivocating about – 8 versus 9. We're really talking about the perception. What's the best league right now? And it's not only what happened last year, it's what's happened the last couple of years, and it's also the playoff matchups. Those have to be a premium. A playoff matchup is going to count a whole lot more than some random game in the third week of the season, and that's where the SEC is losing in almost every category. We'll be right back.
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10: Fox News, I'm Tom Graham. Hamas confirming it will disarm as part of a Gaza peace deal announced by President Trump.
11: If you go 4 months ago, 5 months ago, a deal like that would have been impossible. So it's a big step for the Middle East, and people are really impressed by it.
10: Now, as part of the deal, Israel will have to end its strikes and withdraw from the Gaza Strip. Israeli leaders have not officially commented on the deal brokered by the Trump administration. California will soon have the highest state minimum wages in the country. Fox's Kristen Goodwin in L.A.
12: California Governor Gavin Newsom revealing the state's minimum wage will increase to $17.40 an hour on January 1st of 2027, up from $16.90.
10: That's more than twice as high as the federal minimum wage, which has been in place for quite some time at $7.25 an hour. 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
14: Nordstrom Rack is stepping on the gas this fall with 20 new stores set to open across 15 states between now and November, expanding the off-price retailer's footprint from Florida to Washington. 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Iowa is among 34 states now offering Freedom Hauler commercial driver's licenses for experienced military drivers. The initiative puts military vets behind the wheels of commercial semi-trucks. President Donald Trump explained the program.
15: Under our brand new Freedom Haulers, we call it Freedom Haulers Initiative, any American who has driven a heavy truck for our military will automatically be eligible for a commercial driver's license.
14: New York taking prediction market Kalshi to court. Andrew Whitman reports.
16: The offices of Governor Kathy Hochul and State AG Letitia James announced the suit, calling Kalshi an illegal gambling operation. This after a pair of federal court rulings this week against the online prediction market that cleared the way for New York's suit. The state AG says Kalshi is not a licensed gambling venue and lacks age restrictions. The suit calls for Kalshi to either shut down or be licensed and to pay fines, forfeit illegal earnings, and pay restitution to users.
14: Give blood if you can, the American Red Cross warning of a nationwide blood shortage.
17: The impact on the patients is huge. I mean, we risk delaying procedures because we don't have enough blood.
14: Stephanie Ferrara, nurse director for the Kraft Family Blood Donor Center, says the impact of the shortage is huge.
17: We have to be very extra cautious about our blood utilization, and we have to, you know, sometimes make tough decisions on who's receiving the blood.
14: These blood donors doing what they can.
18: I do try to come in more frequently when I hear there's a need or a shortage.
19: You got to give back somehow. You know, it's about sacrifice.
14: I'm Monica Nelson with your consumer and business news.
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20: If you haven't been outside yet today, you need to take advantage of a wonderful day outside. Highs up to 93 degrees, but the humidity level still relatively low. Just a great day to get outside before a First Alert weather day tomorrow. Lows tonight near 74. From the WBRC First Alert Weather Center, I'm Mickey Ferguson on your side.
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0: getting back to the subject we started out on the week with prison, if you want to take care of prison overpopulation, play Swamp Dogs calls on the PA system 24/7. You'll have suicides at a rate you can't count. Everybody have a good weekend.
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3: It's August 2023, a county government meeting in Pennsylvania's Lehigh Valley. A young woman, early 20s, steps up to the mic to speak.
4: My 2-month-old son was happily drinking milk from his bottle when he quickly started choking, turned blue, and went limp. My boyfriend transported our son to the changing table as I grabbed an anti-choking device and my boyfriend began assembling it. 2 pumps of the device and my son was conscious, gasping for air and coughing up milk.
3: They all went to the ER to make sure the baby was okay.
4: But upon arriving at Lehigh Valley Hospital, the diagnosis quickly became something so different.
3: One of the doctors had a theory.
4: She stated to my father and mother-in-law that we are young, first-time parents who got frustrated with our baby and violently shook him to make him stop crying, and a confession would only make things easier for us.
3: The parents were told to leave the hospital without their son, and he wouldn't come home for 7 whole months.
4: I'm a postpartum mom dealing with the grief and the trauma of my son being ripped from my arms. And I'm a mom who lost everything in less than 24 hours due to one doctor's misdiagnosis. Enough is enough.
3: And then the next person speaks. And the next one. The stories they tell form a pattern of parents walking into a Lehigh Valley hospital to get help for a child, only to leave without them. And the same doctor's name kept coming up again and again. A pediatrician.
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3: 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From Serial Productions and the New York Times, I'm Diane Neary, and this is The Preventionist, a story about a doctor and the rise of a powerful field of pediatric medicine.
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5: 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The Celtics basically traded Jaylen Brown and LeBron James for Paul George and two number ones. 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
1: 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Marty and McGee.
6: And then there was an underground. 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
7: I had just enough Baptist Student Center in me that when I went into the underground, I was pretty sure I was going straight to hell.
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7: Oh, yeah. 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
8: Charges tossed. I'm Lisa Lucera, Fox News. The Justice Department moves to drop charges against a former Olympian accused of vandalizing the reflecting pool in Washington, D.C.
9: Federal prosecutors filed a motion to dismiss the case against David Hearn, a former Olympic canoe racer charged with vandalizing the newly renovated reflecting pool near the Lincoln Memorial. Hearn pleaded not guilty. In the court filing, the Justice Department blames the Department of the Interior for slowly trickling critical information to prosecutors, writing, had DOI been forthcoming with information in its possession, a grand jury indictment would not have been sought. The filings, as evidence now strongly suggest, a rushed and botched installation by a contractor led to damage to the pool's lining.
8: Fox's Jared Halpern at the White House. President Trump had accused vandals of damaging the lining. Hamas claims it will disarm if Israel stops its strikes and withdraws from Gaza, but the implementation faces major challenges, and it would come later in the process and is contingent on the creation of a Palestinian state. Tens of thousands of migrants have voluntarily left the tiny Spanish territory after crossing into the North African city this week.
10: Spanish authorities now say at least 57 people were killed during those chaotic scenes in Ceuta, and that number could be going up as divers start to search the ocean. Officials estimate 60,000 people crossed into that Spanish territory without really anyone trying to stop them.
8: Fox's Jeff Paul. Italy has suspended its border agreement with Spain over the mass migration, and many other European countries expressing concerns that they will be impacted. The pilot of an F-35B stealth fighter expected to survive after he ejected from the jet before it crashed near the Miramar Air Base in San Diego. The Marine Corps says the service member is being treated for non-life-threatening injuries. 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
19: Sounding the alarm about Social Security, Senator Tommy Tuberville says the system is a scam.
20: Americans have been paying into this program for years, only to see a fraction of what they have been promised. It really makes you wonder how this government-approved Ponzi scheme is legal. The truth is that this retirement savings, this savings program is 100% broke. It's absolutely broke.
19: The senator says Social Security is projected to run out of its reserve money in 2032. And he says the sad reality is many Americans won't see a cent of the money that they paid into Social Security. School starts back in parts of Alabama next week. Many kids will be aboard buses that have no air conditioning. Hamilton Fire Chief Matt McCracken says there are some things kids can do to stay safe.
21: Hydration is the number one thing that we would recommend that people do. Hydrate before school, hydrate during school, and hydrate when you're coming in from school. Also, dressing for success is extremely important.
19: He recommends kids wear light-colored, loose-fitting clothing. A swatting incident under investigation in Gadsden. Police, along with the Etowah County Sheriff's Office, answering a call from a man claiming he shot his girlfriend and was barricaded in a home. But authorities found no one at the house. That call later traced to a phone in California. Governor Kay Ivey wrapping up the 2026 Summer Reading Challenge. Students have until tomorrow to finish their books. Progress should be tracked on the Summer Reading Challenge app. The challenge encourages students to read 6 books while exploring stories about America's history, heroes, values, and spirit. I'm Jim Ferrett.
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9: After a fabulous Friday out there, we have lows tonight down to 74 degrees. Increasing clouds, a chance of rain into West Alabama. Tomorrow, a first alert weather day due to strong to severe storm potential. Highs tomorrow near 89 degrees with an 80% chance of getting wet. From the WBRC First Alert Weather Center, I'm Mickey Ferguson, on your side.
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23: It's Charlie from Blackberry Smoke. 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

0: by program directors, because what we do is a little different than what some other shows do. They will ask me, why do you let your bump, that's the song that brings us into the segment, play so long? We don't do it every time, but there are certain songs, it's called sonic branding. It's a sound that you identify, whether you realize it or not, with where we are in the show. So our Friday morning show, which you may not hear, that's mostly just Texas affiliates, we start with Oh Happy Day. And that's the beginning of the weekend. Friday morning, we're getting our minds ready for the weekend. And then our Friday evening show, which is what you're hearing now, is that is our show where you're kind of winding down the end of the first day of the weekend, and we're the bridge from where you are to going to visit the things that you work for, and that is your family. That is heading to your lake house, heading to the beach, heading to see Mamaw, heading to the mountains, taking your trip, taking the Great American Road Trip, whatever that is. And that song, whether you realize it or not, if you are a regular listener, that song cues you, okay, it's Friday evening. Turn off work. 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And whether you're at our affiliate in Tallahassee or Springfield or Lafayette or Corpus Christi or Columbus, Missouri, I think we just added Columbus, Missouri, the St. Louis area, Phoenix, Seattle, Cleveland, Portland, Nashville, San Antonio, Austin, DFW, Philly, wherever you are, we want to know that across the country, that's where your mind is. You're putting aside all the stress of commercial transactions, of the students in your classroom, of the clients who came in and complained or wanted a deal or wanted their money back or wanted to fuss over this or fuss over that. And wherever you are in Louisville, Kentucky, or Providence, Rhode Island, or wherever else, that's our hope is what we're doing. You know, we here at the Michael Berry Show believe that at the end of a long, hard week of work, a grown-ass man or a Labesian woman ought to be able to pop a top on a cold beer on the drive home. And this week, we pop a top to those of you who said to Anthony Fauci, to the media, to your bosses, to the institution, to Fear Incorporated, no, you're not putting that poison in my body. I know better about my body than you do because you were proven right. God bless you for that. Now, to get us started, as we always do, courtesy of the greatest executive producer in all the land, Chattaconi Nakanishi, your week in review.
1: Gooey boogers.
0: But some people like gooey boogers. So that's what we're going to give. We're just going to pump out
1: gooey boogers.
0: And people are going to go,
1: I mean, I don't want to be the guy that's against gooey boogers because that, I mean, but that doesn't really speak to my experience. That doesn't resonate with me. And maybe gooey boogers is presented in such a way that some people will actually like it. A little crunch with the, you know, the whole thing.
2: While Americans were 6 feet apart, Dr. Fauci was rubbing shoulders with celebrities and media elites. One note shows the doc hosted CNN's Jake Tapper for dinner in October 2020, just days after telling Americans to skip Thanksgiving gatherings.
3: Can you explain to the committee why you chose to fund this dangerous research in China?
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1: Black business leaders, black faith leaders, black elected officials.
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3: Just when I thought I got in the fall in love with Tennessee.
2: I have asked about 10 different people. This song has exploded. Tell me why. Nobody can do it. It goes back to that George Strait thing. And I've asked people, figure that out. Find that essence that makes it so special.

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0: Before Anthony Fauci pleaded the fifth 111 times earlier this week, he maintained that he had nothing to hide. This is 2022 you're about to hear. He's on CNN. We know that he's going to dinner with Jake Tapper and their big buddies, and they're all rooting for each other as the nation is dying. Republicans are talking about oversight hearings. This is back in 2022, and he's ready for them. Here's what he says.
1: Well, if I become a punching bag, I'm a punching bag, but I am very happy to testify before any congressional oversight committee. I have nothing to hide. I can explain and validate everything that I've done. So, you know, it's going to be inconvenient if they actually are out there essentially threatening to make my life miserable. But I'm going to do what I need to do, and that is cooperate fully, because we have nothing to hide at all.
0: I think it's very important to address, we played this earlier in the week, I'm aware, Fauci very likely suffered a vaccine injury. He got vaccinated very publicly, wanted us all to know, January of 2020. Press conference, cameras, the whole thing. 5 months later, he had a pulmonary infarction. That can kill you. In fact, it did kill a lot of people who took that stupid shot. That is one of the adverse events that the National Institutes of Health, which he was part of, the CDC, the FDA, acknowledged were expected from the vaccine. But he never told anybody that. You were better off not taking the shot. You're better off getting COVID. Nobody wants it. But just like the flu, you're going to survive. And about as many people died of COVID as die from the flu when COVID was in full force. But nobody died from the flu. You know why? Because they classified all the flu deaths as COVID deaths because they needed to scare you. Fauci got treated privately by the best doctors in America, all the while telling the rest of the country, that's you, that it was not an adverse event. It's all in his diary. RFK Jr. was on Fox News with Laura Ingraham with the revelation. And if you listen to the show every day, you know, yes, we did play this earlier in the week, but it's important.
2: He lied about masks. He lied about social distancing. He lied about the transmission. He lied about natural immunity. He lied about the capacity, as you just said, of the vaccine to prevent infection. He got vaccinated on a very, very public press conference in January of 2020. And then 5 months later, he had, and this is the first time that we knew this from the diary, he had a pulmonary infarction, which is one of the adverse events that NIH, CDC, and FDA said are expected from the vaccine. He never told anybody. He got treated for it privately by the best doctors in America. At the same time, he was telling everybody that that was not an adverse event.
0: Aside from the ethical journalistic questions about hanging out with an official that he's routinely interviewing and not telling us that they're social buddies, Jake Tapper hosted Fauci at his home for dinner a week after telling Americans they must, quote, sacrifice getting together with family and friends at Thanksgiving. You do not need to be getting together with your family, your grandmother, the year before she dies at Thanksgiving. But he and Fauci are hanging out together. How do we know? Because Fauci wrote it in his diary. They're telling you not to gather, and they're hanging out. Do as they say, not as they do. You're the peasant. Understand your role. You are the peasant. They're not experts. They're aristocrats. They're the elite. They're better than you. You are nothing. You are nobody. They are everything. And that's fine if they feel that way. But for you to then take their advice and assume they have your best interest at heart, that's foolish. They're not experts. They lie about elections. They lie about this. And that's the same Jake Tapper who is now reporting on what is in Anthony Fauci's diaries, except he never mentions the fact that he's mentioned in the diaries.
3: I think Republicans were going for here was that Fauci was saying things publicly that didn't necessarily line up with what he was thinking or saying privately. Some of Fauci's private diary entries seem to contradict his previous public statements. For example, in a March 2020 entry, Fauci recalls a conversation he had with then New York City Mayor Bill de Blasio. Fauci wrote, quote, "I spoke with Bill de Blasio and convinced him based on what I was saying publicly in my conversation tonight to close the New York City schools. He had already decided based on what I was saying on TV," unquote. Fauci also wrote about a similar call he had with Gavin Newsom's chief of staff, Gavin Newsom, the governor of California.
0: Anthony Fauci, 2020, and what he says is so clean, so honest, that it almost doesn't need comment. Quote, "I understand you don't want to be told what to do, but now is the time to do what you're told," end quote. He understood the American instinct perfectly. He acknowledged it. And then he told you, set it aside. We're not a proud, independent people. We are not individuals making up a whole. We are serfs. And he is the emperor. And he will tell you what to do. He's already decided what his relationship to you is. He's the science. He's the expert. He'll tell you what to do. Not your doctor, not your advisor, not your experience, not your education, not your knowledge of your own body and your own unique health profile. He's the authority. And Harvey Levin says he's a dedicated public servant who saved lives. Oh, he's a great guy. Harvey Levin needs something to believe in, clearly. He also believed that when he decided the moment had arrived, you would just do what he told you to do. And by the millions, Americans did. Dr. Anthony Fauci, flashback 2020.
4: "We don't want to be told what to do. Well, I understand that, but now is the time to do what you're told." And I think it really is something that we should be doing right now.
0: I find it downright offensive how many spam texts people get and how many scam texts people get and emails. 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
5: 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Woo!
6: They want the charges tossed. I'm Lisa Lucera, Fox News. The Justice Department moves to drop charges against a former Olympian accused of vandalizing the reflecting pool in Washington, D.C.
7: Federal prosecutors filed a motion to dismiss the case against David Hearn, a former Olympic canoe racer charged with vandalizing the newly renovated reflecting pool near the Lincoln Memorial. Hearn pleaded not guilty. In the court filing, the Justice Department blames the Department of the Interior for slowly trickling critical information to prosecutors, writing, had DOI been forthcoming with information in its possession, a grand jury indictment would not have been sought. The filings, as evidence now strongly suggests, a rushed and botched installation by a contractor led to damage to the pool's lining.
6: Fox's Jared Halpern at the White House. President Trump had accused vandals of damaging the lining. Hamas claims it will disarm if Israel stops its strikes and withdraws from Gaza, but the implementation faces major challenges, and it would come later in the process and is contingent on the creation of a Palestinian state. Tens of thousands of migrants have voluntarily left the tiny Spanish territory after crossing into the North African city this week.
8: Spanish authorities now say at least 57 people were killed during those chaotic scenes in Ceuta, and that number could be going up as divers start to search the ocean. Officials estimate 60,000 people crossed into that Spanish territory without really anyone trying to stop them.
6: Fox's Jeff Paul. Italy has suspended its border agreement with Spain over the mass migration, and many other European countries expressing concerns that they will be impacted. The pilot of an F-35B stealth fighter expected to survive after he ejected from the jet before it crashed near the Miramar Air Base in San Diego. The Marine Corps says the service member is being treated for non-life-threatening injuries. 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
26: Sounding the alarm about Social Security, Senator Tommy Tuberville says the system is a scam.
27: Americans have been paying into this program for years, only to see a fraction of what they have been promised. It really makes you wonder how this government-approved Ponzi scheme is legal.
26: The senator says Social Security is projected to run out of its reserve money in 2032. School starts back in parts of Alabama next week. Many kids will be aboard school buses that have no air conditioning. Hamilton Fire Chief Matt McCracken urges children to stay hydrated and wear light-colored, loose-fitting clothing. Governor Kay Ivey wrapping up the 2026 Summer Reading Challenge. Students have until tomorrow to finish their books about America's history, heroes, values, and spirit. I'm Jim Faraday.
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28: After a fabulous Friday out there, we have lows tonight down to 74 degrees. Increasing clouds, a chance of rain into West Alabama. Tomorrow, a first alert weather day due to strong to severe storm potential. Highs tomorrow near 89 degrees with an 80% chance of getting wet. From the WBRC First Alert Weather Center, I'm Mickey Ferguson on your side.
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0: And then there's Harvey Levin. He runs TMZ. He's not exactly a conservative. He covers celebrity gossip for a living, and that's fine. There's a place for everything. But he does not want you criticizing Anthony Fauci. He is one of these people who, I don't know what his issue on this, but there are people in America that when Snowden revealed that your government was spying on you, there were people who said, yeah, I knew that already. Oh, did you? Because I never heard you say it before. You're okay with it? There are people who, when they're lied to, because they didn't sniff it out, they'd rather put it behind them and not think about it and go on. Ignorance is bliss for these people. So here's Harvey Levin of TMZ. Fauci saved everybody. He's just great, and I refuse to admit, I refuse to say he wasn't great.
1: I have not used TMZ's YouTube channel to vent personal feelings about issues, but I'm going to do that today. Watching Anthony Fauci before a congressional hearing taking the Fifth Amendment is just one of the most heartbreaking things I have seen in government in my lifetime. And this is something we need to reckon with, that I'm going to say up front, I have problems the way the CDC handled COVID. I think that they did damage to children, to adults, and I don't think they did it maliciously. I think they did it because they were using their judgment and were overprotective, and I think at times overstated things they said they knew but really didn't. And I have personal problems with the way that COVID was handled. That said, Anthony Fauci, over a period of decades, has been an amazing public servant. In the 80s, I had many friends who died of AIDS, a horrible, painful death. And I had friends who lived because of Anthony Fauci, because he was willing to look at experimental drugs in a different way than they had looked at them before. And that really resulted in lives saved. And he has done so many other things in his career to thwart epidemics, to save lives, not just in the United States, but all over the world. He has been a dedicated public servant who could have made a lot more money outside of government than inside, but he stayed.
0: Harvey Levin just told you his friends lived because of Anthony Fauci. Oh, okay. That's what he believes. Good for them. But here's what Fauci was saying on television in 1983 while he was doing all that life-saving. He had a theory about how AIDS was spreading. Not about homosexuals, not about needles, about ordinary contact, household contact, a hug, a handshake, a child living in the same house as someone who was infected. He wasn't hedging. He wasn't saying maybe. He's confident because remember, he's the science and you have to trust the science. He said this the same way he would say everything for the next 40 years, with total confidence. He baffles them with BS, the same confidence he would have about masks in 2020, the same confidence he had about the wet market. You know, COVID jumped from one species to humans. It wasn't a gain of function error as they were making Frankenstein. This is what the science looked like in 1983. This is Anthony Fauci.
2: Say from the disease, this brings in the implications that there are other ways, just plain close contact. And given the long incubation period of this disease, we may be starting to see, as we're seeing virtually as the months go by, other groups that can be involved. And seeing it in children is really quite disturbing.
3: When you say other close contact? Give me some examples.
2: Well, for example, if the close contact of a child is a household contact, perhaps there will be a certain number of cases of individual who are just living with and in close contact with someone with AIDS or at risk of AIDS who does not necessarily have to have intimate sexual contact or share a needle, but just the ordinary close contact that one sees in normal interpersonal relationships.
0: Back to Harvey Levin. He's not done. After defending Fauci's AIDS record, he has a message for Rand Paul and the Republican senators on that committee who brought all this thing to light. He wants you to understand what era we're in. He calls it by its name, Senator Joseph McCarthy. The climate where people are afraid to speak, afraid they'll be on the wrong side of the right senator and they'll end up in prison. Harvey Levin, TMZ. We are in a dark period of America.
1: And now we are at a point where members of Congress, and yes, you, Rand Paul, are on a witch hunt. And you're, you know, the best I can say for Rand Paul is that he's being really honest. I mean, he has said now over a period of years, he wants Anthony Fauci in a jail cell. He has said it out loud. He wants him in a jail cell. That's the point of this hearing. That's why they're doing this. They want to take something that Anthony Fauci says and then claim it amounts to perjury, and they want to prosecute him, they want to convict him, and they want to throw him in prison. That's the point of this hearing. There is no other point of this hearing. There could be. I mean, there are things they could certainly ask him, but he can't answer. Because if he answers, it doesn't matter what he says. You know, if you can prosecute somebody for frickin' seashells on the beach shore, then you could certainly prosecute somebody for what they say in a congressional hearing. And that's the climate we're in. We are in a Senator Joseph McCarthy climate where there is such fear that people have and legitimate fear that they'll end up in prison for what they say, no matter what it is, if they are on the wrong side of somebody in Congress or the administration, that they have been silenced. And that's where we are right now. We are in Senator Joseph McCarthy territory. And the idea that you have to watch this man take the Fifth Amendment, and again, I will say that I disagreed personally with some of the CDC decisions. Absolutely, I did. That said, he's a public servant who worked for us and saved lives for decades. And we are turning him into what Rand Paul wants to be, a criminal. And Rand Paul has a political agenda, and it is prevailing here. Watching Rand Paul order security to throw Anthony Fauci's lawyer out of that hearing was unbelievable to me. We are in a dark period of America.
4: Diamonds are forever! Woo! And so,
5: with Michael Berry,
4: remember that.
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0: media, did they ever build up Anthony Fauci? They've got blood on their hands. Here is the CBS News medical correspondent explaining COVID's origins. The earliest cluster of cases was in this market, she says, the wet market in Wuhan. It wasn't the gain-of-function clinic that Fauci was using your money to illegally fund that was playing with COVID. No, no, it was the wet market. And here's some pictures. It's really gross. Yeah, those Chinese, they caused this in the wet market. You know how long wet markets have been around? Because for 5 years, that was the approved narrative. The wet market, the animals, the natural spillover event. It just jumped from animals to us, this COVID. It just happened to be right next door to the lab where they were doing the research that is the basis of all of this. Here's 4 minutes of that nonsense. We don't typically play clips that long, but this one I think you need to hear.
1: Tomorrow, Dr. Anthony Fauci will appear before the Senate Homeland Security and Governmental Affairs Committee. This comes as Senator Rand Paul releases more than 1,000 journal entries from Fauci's pandemic-era diary. Now, the journal entries date back from December of 2019 in the days leading up to the U.S. declaring a public health emergency, all the way up until December of 2022, when Fauci officially stepped down as the director of the National Institute of Allergy and Infectious Diseases. Now, Senator Paul had his own takeaways from Dr. Fauci's diaries and where the coronavirus began.
2: The earliest people who got COVID were not associated with the marketplace. The Chinese CDC was saying this in January 2020. He knew it. He told Dear Diary, but to the public, he commissioned this paper called Proximal Origins, and in it, they go on and on saying it's implausible that it came from the lab, and we're really convinced it came from these wild animals in the marketplace. But that level of dishonesty is really astounding.
1: I want to bring in CBS News medical correspondent and editor-at-large for public health at KFF Health News, Dr. Celine Gounder. Dr. Gounder, great to see you. You were also the member of the Biden-Harris Transition COVID Advisory Board, so you remember step-by-step the area of COVID. Could this virus have come from a lab?
3: I think the operative word here is could. Could it have come from a lab? Yes. And no legit scientist, including Dr. Tony Fauci, would say otherwise. The outbreak started in Wuhan, the city with China's leading coronavirus lab doing exactly this kind of work, sometimes at a lower biosafety level than what we would use here. And 6 years later, nobody has found the animal that was the source for SARS-CoV-2, the virus that causes COVID. In contrast for SARS, the original SARS in 2003, it only took 4 months to identify the host animal.
1: And what about the case that it did come from animals? You mentioned they have not found the host animal, but is it still possible it came from that market?
3: The earliest cluster of cases was in this market. There were clearly two separate introductions there, weeks apart, with two slightly different variants of COVID. One lab accident should lead to a single event, not multiple events with two slightly different variants. And so this actually does point to an animal crossover, spillover event, where the market would have served as the amplifier, not necessarily where the crossover event first occurred. And the swabs that were taken from the market that tested positive for the virus also carried raccoon dog DNA. So there does seem to be a connection there.
1: So why can't anyone settle it? You have multiple investigation teams. You have the greatest minds in the world working on this, but still no answers. Why?
3: Well, look, because the evidence that would settle this was destroyed, and not by us. China closed and disinfected the market on January 1st of 2020. Only three live animals there were ever tested, and those were salamanders. We don't think those were the source. No raccoon dog, no civet was ever swabbed. And then nearly a million farmed animals upstream in the supply chain were killed or released without being tested. So if there was a cover-up, that was the cover-up.
1: And is the cover-up, if there is one, is that itself evidence of a lab leak, as many would argue?
3: Not at all. So look at what Beijing has been pushing instead. Their alternative stories were contaminated frozen food and a U.S. Army lab. So both of those are actually an attempt to move the origins of the virus out of China entirely. And a government that is hiding a lab incident what you would have thought would have been handing you over the wet market data on day one. What China's protecting is the claim that this didn't start there at all.
1: Dr. Celine Gounder, thanks so much.
0: Then you've got the brain trust for the Democrats, James Carville, the raging Cajun, the man who helped put Bill Clinton in the White House. He'd like you to know that Anthony Fauci doesn't make mistakes. No. Anthony Fauci, he's an honest man and a public servant, and you need to continue worshiping him. Don't let your eyes and your mind fool you.
4: The main thing we learned from the release of his personal texts or emails or whatever it was is we didn't learn anything. This was basically an honest guy trying to deal with a once-in-a-millennium public health issue who did, by the way, there is no evidence that he tried to make any money off of it. There was no evidence he was recommending one thing or another for everything you do. But I don't think the guy really made any mistakes. And I think the biggest mistake, the headline mistake he made, was totally justified by his answer.
0: And then, of course, there is the bulwark. The bulwark is a group of guys who were the Republican establishment who Trump threw out of the temple when he raided it when he came to power. These were Republicans who began helping the Democrats. They don't like Trump, and they don't like you. They miss the old Bush era when they were all clubby and chummy and pals, and then you ruined it. You, the peasants, the serfs, you believed that you should have a role in the government. You believed that we should stop funding other countries. You believed that we should build stuff in America. You believed that we should make America great again. You believed that our people should be more important to us than other countries. You believed we should close the borders. And the bulwark, they don't like that. None of it. So here is their national correspondent talking about the fact that what Rand Paul is doing, oh, it's awful. He's just Joseph McCarthy.
5: But do you think any of them asked serious questions? Or would you say that the majority of this has been about scoring political points? I ask because Dr. Vin Gupta was on with my colleague, Stephanie Ruhle, just a little bit ago. And he said that, for example, Senator Lankford had some questions that he thought were actually interesting and fair. And so I'm wondering if you can basically help us cut through the noise here, separate sort of fact and from fiction and from drama.
6: Yeah. So, I mean, look, there are a few questions that are legitimate. And you know, looking back over the pandemic, I mean, I think a lot of us have said for a long time, it was a once in a century challenge. We did some things right. We did some things wrong. Human beings were making decisions. We should continue to look back and say, have a sober examination of what we got right, what we got wrong, so we could do better next time. The problem is that is not what this show is. This is a show trial. This is Rand Paul deeply invested in this narrative that there was a conspiracy. Is Ron Johnson deeply invested in this narrative that scientists are misleading the country? Is Donald Trump deeply invested in taking out vengeance on Fauci, who he thinks helped ruin his first term? And that is what this is all about. And, you know, and that is why Fauci doesn't want to answer questions, because he fears legitimately the real purpose of this is not to get to the, not to have a careful, thoughtful retrospective on how we handled the last pandemic and do better next time. It is an effort to get him, extract vengeance on him and put him in jail.
0: Remember when the IRS was going to hire 87,000 new agents? Trump came in and said, no, we're going to move that budget to ICE deportations and defending our border. So everyone thought that nobody would be getting letters from the IRS anymore. Just not true. They are aggressively moving against the small business owner, especially 1099 folks, as opposed to W-2, independent contractors. Lots of messages going out. If that is you and you receive by mail, they don't call,